0: AM 1450 KOKO Warrensburg. 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The greatest hits of all time.
1: Military response. I'm Paul Stevens, Fox News. U.S. forces conducting self-defense strikes in southern Iran today. This coming from CENTCOM tonight. Targets included missile launch sites and Iranian boats attempting to lay down mines. This, as President Trump promises a deal with Iran will address its nuclear program, claiming it will be stronger than the nuclear deal negotiated under the Obama White House. Fox's Jeff Paul in Dubai.
2: The framework is said to be 90 to 95% complete. Iran would reportedly give up its stockpile of enriched uranium, stop enriching it, and help reopen the strait, and agree to broader regional ceasefire. In exchange, Iran would get sanction relief, a gradual easing of the U.S. blockade, and broader economic normalization. Iran's president, Masoud Pezeshkian, says any negotiation will not compromise the country's dignity and pride. Now, President Trump also says that if they do get this deal between the U.S. and Iran across the line, that he would like to see more countries in the Middle East sign up for the Abraham Accords and normalize their relations with Israel.
1: And Texas Senator Ted Cruz in a post on X saying it would be a disastrous mistake, using his words, quote unquote, if Iran is allowed to enrich uranium and control the Strait of Hormuz. A senior U.S. official, meantime, telling Fox News Hezbollah has ignored repeated requests to stop firing at Israel, including a recent ultimatum. Meantime, it is, of course, Memorial Day. Numerous ceremonies and events around the country honoring the nation's fallen military. President Trump participating in the annual wreath-laying ceremony at the Tomb of the Unknown Soldier at Arlington National Cemetery. Secretary of War Pete Hegseth.
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1: Democratic National Committee Chair Ken Martin now facing calls to step down after he released the party's 2024 election autopsy. Fox's Bill Malugin.
8: Some Democrats have complained that the report didn't even mention the words Gaza or Israel or make any mention of President Biden's disastrous decision to run for a second term. But Martin still has some support within the party. Kamala Harris lost every single swing state in that 2024 election. And some of the conclusions from the autopsy report as to why that happened is that she ignored rural America, mishandled Latinos, and that the entire Democratic brand as a whole was weak.
1: Meantime, Maryland Democratic Senator Chris Van Hollen on Fox News Sunday calling the report, quote, shoddy and incomplete, but did say Martin should have released it earlier in the year. A Kentucky congressman who lost a high-profile primary may not be finished.
9: Less than a week after losing a Republican primary to a Trump-backed challenger, outgoing Kentucky Congressman Thomas Massie has already filed the paperwork to run for Congress again in 2028, a move aimed at keeping his options open. Massie posting on X, he filed with the Federal Election Commission, allowing him to raise funds to continue political operations, supporting his current position and a potential future candidacy, adding he hasn't made a final decision about which office to seek if he runs. Massie has clashed with the president on several issues, including the conflict with Iran and the Epstein files. President Trump has continued to publicly criticize him even after Massie's loss to retired Navy SEAL Ed Galrein last week. Lisa Brady, Fox News.
1: Residents in a troubled Seattle neighborhood reaching their breaking point, erecting homemade barricades across their streets. streets. After a weekend surge of gun violence, online video showing roads blocked by piles of dirt, concrete, and gravel, locals say the city's not doing enough. The mayor's office there calling the violence deeply unsettling and saying they are meeting with those area residents. I'm Paul Stevens. This is Fox News.
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last thing I remember, Doc, I started to swerve. 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
1: The U.S. military launching fresh strikes. I'm Kevin Uretsky, Fox News. The Pentagon today targeting southern Iran with so-called defensive strikes, according to CENTCOM. Fox News has learned the latest strikes not an effort to break the fragile ceasefire with Tehran. Meanwhile, President Trump speaking on Memorial Day at Arlington National Cemetery, honoring fallen U.S. service members.
2: In 250 years, America's heroes have saved more lives, freed more captives, accomplished more good, and spread more hope than any other people at any time in the history of the world.
1: In particular, the president taking time today to praise the 13 Americans killed during Operation Epic Fury in Iran.

0: Meanwhile, the president also claimed on social media today that peace talks with Iran were proceeding nicely, but the Iranians not as upbeat.
1: Despite some optimistic statements from the Trump administration over the past several days, Tehran is painting a murkier picture. Iran's foreign ministry says the only focus for now is ending the conflict. President Trump adding another layer to the discussions by demanding the Middle Eastern nations join the Abraham Accords, linking the initiative from his first term, which aims to broker normalization with Israel to a potential peace deal with Iran. The president specifically naming Saudi Arabia, Qatar, Pakistan, Turkey, Egypt, and Jordan. And those talks are widening around the region. Today, Iran's parliamentary speaker and foreign minister arrived in Doha, Qatar, for talks on ending the conflict.
0: That's Fox's Ashley Webster in Tel Aviv, Israel. Hezbollah has ignored repeated requests to stop firing at Israel. That's according to a senior U.S. official speaking to Fox News. Since April the 17th, Hezbollah militants in Lebanon have fired over 1,000 drones and over 700 rockets to try and derail ongoing peace negotiations. 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
0: The Justice Department claims that this Saturday shooting at a White House checkpoint is further justification for President Trump's proposed ballroom. Fox's Mike Emanuel is in Washington.
4: In a court filing, the DOJ points to the need for, quote, a singular vital national security facility will provide a safe haven from attackers. After a gunman was killed shooting at a Secret Service checkpoint near the White House. Although some Republicans oppose authorizing $1 billion in Secret Service money for the White House ballroom. House Speaker Mike Johnson is joining the president in expressing gratitude for the Secret Service taking swift action. The gunman has been identified as 21-year-old Nasir Best, who was well known to law enforcement. Secret Service agents took him out after authorities say he pulled out a revolver and opened fire near the White House.
0: At least one bystander was hit and wounded. Agents had had previous run-ins with the late suspect. And tomorrow we will definitively find out who will be the Senate candidate for the Republicans in Texas.
5: It's the final stretch of a brutal Republican primary for U.S. Senate in Texas. Incumbent Texas Senator John Cornyn.
6: President Trump has called me a friend and a good man.
5: In a new interview with Fox, Cornyn is brushing off Trump's support for his opponent, pointing out that he votes with the president 99% of the time, and it's voters who will ultimately decide the race.
7: We have to unite. We have a common enemy, James Tallarico, who is extremely radical.
5: Paxton is feeling wind in his sails with Trump's support. He says Texas Republicans need to get behind him to defeat Democrat James Tallarico this fall.
0: Again, that is Fox's Bill Malusian reporting. I'm Kevin Uretsky, and this is Fox News.

0: 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One song at a time.
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1: Sock it to
0: him, man. 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
1: Come on, tighten up, babe. 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
0: Now, look here. I want that guitar to fall in on now. 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Yeah, now everybody tighten it up now. Now, look here. We're gonna make it mellow for you now.

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1: Military response. I'm Paul Stevens, Fox News. U.S. forces conducting self-defense strikes in southern Iran today. This coming from CENTCOM. U.S. Central Command targets included missile launch sites and Iranian boats attempting to lay mines. This as President Trump promises a deal with Iran will address its nuclear program, claiming it'll be stronger than the nuclear deal negotiated under the Obama White House. Fox's Jeff Paul in Dubai.
2: The framework is said to be 90 to 95% complete. Iran would reportedly give up its stockpile of enriched uranium, stop enriching it, and help reopen the strait, and agree to broader regional ceasefire. In exchange, Iran would get sanctioned relief, a gradual easing of the U.S. blockade, and broader economic normalization. Iran's President Masoud Pezeshkian says any negotiation will not compromise the country's

0: dignity and pride. Now, President Trump also says that if they do get this deal between the U.S. and Iran across the line, that he would like to see more countries in the Middle East sign up for the Abraham Accords and normalize their relations with Israel.
1: And that's Fox's Jeff Paul, a senior U.S. official, telling Fox News Hezbollah has ignored repeated requests to stop firing at Israel, including a recent ultimatum. Of course, this Monday, Memorial Day, ceremonies and events were held all around the country honoring fallen military members. This is President Trump participated in the annual wreath-laying ceremony at the Tomb of the Unknown Soldier at Arlington National Cemetery. Secretary of War Pete Hegseth.
2: With every salute, with every ceremony, with every parade, with every prayer, every day and every year, we remember.
1: And the U.S. Army started burying Civil War dead at the Arlington site back in 1864. 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
1: Democratic National Committee Chair Ken Martin facing calls to step down after he released the party's 2024 election autopsy in D.C. Fox's Bill Malugin.
5: Some Democrats have complained that the report didn't even mention the words Gaza or Israel or make any mention of President Biden's disastrous decision to run for a second term. But Martin still has some support within the party. Kamala Harris lost every single swing state in that 2024 election. And some of the conclusions from the autopsy report as to why that happened is that she ignored rural America, mishandled Latinos, and that the entire Democratic brand as a whole was weak.
1: And Maryland Senator Chris Van Hollen, a Democrat on Fox News Sunday, called the report shoddy and incomplete, said, though, Martin should have released it sometime earlier. That Kentucky congressman who lost a big primary a few days ago may not be done.
6: Less than a week after losing a Republican primary to a Trump-backed challenger, outgoing Kentucky Congressman Thomas Massey has already filed the paperwork to run for Congress again in 2028, a move aimed at keeping his options open. Massey posting on X, he filed with the Federal Election Commission, allowing him to raise funds to continue political operations, supporting his current position and a potential future candidacy, adding he hasn't made a final decision about which office to seek if he runs. Massey has clashed with the president on several issues, including the conflict with Iran and the Epstein files. President Trump has continued to publicly criticize him, even after Massey's loss to retired Navy SEAL Ed Galrein last week. Lisa Brady, Fox News.
1: Residents of a troubled Seattle neighborhood reaching their breaking point, they say, erecting homemade barricades across streets after a weekend surge of gun violence. Videos online showing roads blocked by piles of dirt, concrete, and gravel. Locals say city officials have not done enough, while the mayor's office called the violence deeply unsettling, and they say they are meeting with residents. I'm Paul Stevens. This is Fox News.
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1: Strikes. I'm Ted Lindner, Fox News. The Pentagon targeting southern Iran today with so-called defensive strikes. Fox's Mike Emanuel with the details.
2: U.S. forces conducted self-defense strikes in southern Iran to protect troops from threats posed by Iranian forces. That's according to U.S. Central Command. Targets included missile launch sites and Iranian boats attempting to lay mines. The U.S. military also struck a surface-to-air missile site in Bandar Abbas that was targeting U.S. warplanes. It comes as the U.S. signals it is making progress on a peace deal with Iran. That agreement would reportedly include an immediate opening of the Strait of Hormuz.
1: Fox News has learned the latest strikes were not an effort to break the fragile ceasefire with Tehran. President Trump speaking today on Memorial Day at Arlington National Cemetery, honoring fallen U.S. service members.
3: In 250 years, America's heroes have saved more lives, freed more captives, accomplished more good, and spread more hope than any other people at any time in the history of the world.
1: The president particularly praising the 13 Americans killed during Operation Epic Fury. Houston Astros right-hander Tatsuya Imai and two relievers combined on a no-hitter and a 9-0 victory at Globe Life Field in Arlington over the Texas Rangers on Monday night. It was the first Major League Baseball no-hitter since Shota Imanaga and two Chicago Cubs relievers combined on a 12-0 win over Pittsburgh back on September 4th, 2024. And the NBA Finals will feature the New York Knicks this year as they have completed a four-game sweep against the Cleveland Cavaliers, winning game four tonight in Cleveland,

0: 130 to 93. It's the first trip to the NBA Finals for the New York Knicks since 1999. I'm Ted Lindner, and this is Fox News.
1: Man, I love this place. I've been surfing here since I was a kid. Now, seeing my grandson out on the water, it means everything to me. Watching him and taking in the blue waves, the sea breeze, the blurry horizon?
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0: Well, the Justice Department claims this past Saturday shooting at a White House checkpoint further justification for President Trump's proposed ballroom. Fox's Mike Emanuel is in Washington with more.
3: In a court filing, the DOJ points to the need for, quote, a singular vital national security facility will provide a safe haven from attackers after a gunman was killed shooting at a Secret Service checkpoint near the White House. Although some Republicans oppose authorizing $1 billion in Secret Service money for the White House ballroom, House Speaker Mike Johnson is joining the president in expressing gratitude for the Secret Service taking swift action. The gunman has been identified as 21-year-old Nasir Best, who was well known to law enforcement. Secret Service agents took him out after authorities say he pulled out a revolver and opened fire near the White House.
0: At least one bystander was hit and wounded. Agents had two previous run-ins with the suspect. Businesses along the East Coast say the summer's off to a rough start after rainy weather put a damper on Memorial Day crowds. Fox 29 Philadelphia's Ellen Kulajay reports from Atlantic City in southern New Jersey.
4: We talked to a lot of business owners here on the Atlantic City Boardwalk, and they say some years they can make a lot of money, like so much so that they depend on this for the rest of the season, but not this year. I mean, it has been rainy, dreary, chilly, just miserable. Now, the small crowds have not been great for business at any of the shore points. And even though a lot of people were finally getting out of the house after a lot of rain, it still wasn't enough to make up the money that a lot of businesses say they've lost this weekend. Business owners say they're hoping that next weekend will be a lot better. They have an air show coming to Atlantic City, and the forecast looks a lot warmer, a lot sunnier.
0: Temperatures in the Northeast forecast to climb into the 80s this week, but expected to drop back down as the weekend begins. I'm Ted Lindner, and this is Fox News.
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1: New strikes launched against Iran. Fox News, I'm Sue Guzman. U.S. forces conducting self-defense strikes in southern Iran on Monday. CENTCOM announcing the targets included missile launch sites and Iranian boats attempting to lay down mines. This says President Trump is promising a deal with Iran will address its nuclear program, claiming it'll be stronger than the nuclear deal negotiated under the Obama administration. Fox's Jeff Paul is more from Dubai.
2: The framework is said to be 90 to 95% complete. Iran would reportedly give up its stockpile of enriched uranium, stop enriching it, and help reopen the strait, and agree to broader regional ceasefire. In exchange, Iran would get sanction relief, a gradual easing of the U.S. blockade, and broader economic normalization. Iran's President Masoud Pezeshkian says any negotiation will not compromise the country's dignity and pride. Now, President Trump also says that if they do get this deal between the U.S. and Iran across the line, that he would like to see more countries in the Middle East sign up for the Abraham Accords and normalize their relations with Israel.
1: Texas Senator Ted Cruz in a post on X saying it would be a disastrous mistake if Iran's allowed to enrich uranium and control the Strait of Hormuz. A senior U.S. official telling Fox News that Hezbollah has ignored repeated requests to stop firing at Israel, including a recent ultimatum. Since April 17th, Hezbollah has fired over 1,000 drones and over 700 rockets to try to derail ongoing negotiations. And ceremonies and Memorial Day events held across the country Monday honoring fallen military members. President Trump laying a wreath at the Tomb of the Unknown Soldier at Arlington National Cemetery. War Secretary Pete Hegseth.
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1: Democratic National Committee Chair Ken Martin facing calls to step down after he released the party's 2020

0: for election autopsy. Fox's Bill Malusian is in Washington and has the story.
1: Some Democrats have complained that the report didn't even mention the words Gaza or Israel or make any mention of President Biden's disastrous decision to run for a second term. But Martin still has some support within the party. Kamala Harris lost every single swing state in that 2024 election. And some of the conclusions from the autopsy report as to why that happened is that she ignored rural America, mishandled Latinos, and that the entire Democratic brand as a whole was weak.
0: And Democrat Maryland Senator Chris Van Hollen on Fox News Sunday called the report shoddy and incomplete, said Martin should have released it earlier. A Kentucky congressman who lost his primary Tuesday may not be finished running, Fox's Lisa Brady reports.
2: Less than a week after losing a Republican primary to a Trump-backed challenger, outgoing Kentucky Congressman Thomas Massey has already filed the paperwork to run for Congress again in 2028, a move aimed at keeping his options open. Massey posting on X, he filed with the Federal Election Commission, allowing him to raise funds to continue political operations, supporting his current position and a potential future candidacy, adding he hasn't made a final decision about which office to seek if he runs. Massey has clashed with the president on several issues, including the conflict with Iran and the Epstein files. President Trump has continued to publicly criticize him, even after Massey's loss to retired Navy SEAL Ed Galrein last week. Lisa Brady, Fox News.
0: Residents in a troubled Seattle neighborhood have reached their breaking point, erecting homemade barricades across streets after a weekend surge of gun violence. Videos online showing roads blocked by piles of dirt, concrete, and gravel. Local city officials have not done enough. While the mayor's office called the violence deeply unsettling, says they're going to be meeting with residents. I'm Sue Guzman. This is Fox News.
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1: More strikes in Iran. I'm Ted Lindner, Fox News. The Pentagon targeting southern Iran on Monday near the Strait of Hormuz. Fox's Mike Emanuel with the details.
2: U.S. forces conducted self-defense strikes in southern Iran to protect troops from threats posed by Iranian forces. That's according to U.S. Central Command. Targets included missile launch sites and Iranian boats attempting to lay mines. The U.S. military also struck a surface-to-air missile site in Bandar Abbas that was targeting U.S. warplanes. It comes as the U.S. signals it is making progress on a peace deal with Iran. That agreement would reportedly include an immediate opening of the Strait of Hormuz.
1: Fox learning the latest strikes were not an effort to break the fragile ceasefire with Tehran. President Trump spoke at Arlington National Cemetery on Memorial Day yesterday, Monday, honoring fallen U.S. service members.
3: In 250 years, America's heroes have saved more lives, freed more captives, accomplished more good, and spread more hope than any other people at any time in the history of the world.
1: The president particularly praised the 13 Americans killed during Operation Epic Fury. The New York Knicks are headed to the NBA Finals for the first time since 1999 as they knocked off the Cleveland Cavaliers Monday night and completed a four-game sweep in Cleveland, 130-93. Houston Astros right-hander Tatsuya Imai and two relievers combined in a no-hitter and a 9-0 victory at Globe Life Field in Arlington over the Texas Rangers on Monday night. It was the first no-hitter in baseball in a few years. And officials in California say the threat of a massive explosion in a Southern California chemical storage tank has been eliminated, and they have now lifted an emergency evacuation order for some of the people who lived near that damaged tank. 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
1: Well, jazz saxophonist Sonny Rollins, who played alongside Miles Davis, John Coltrane, and others, has died. Rollins, who was born in New York City in 1930, released more than 60 albums over his multi-decade career and was awarded the National Medal of the Arts in 2010. Sonny Rollins was 95 years old. The Justice Department arguing that this past Saturday shooting at a White House checkpoint is further justification for President Trump's proposed ballroom. Fox's Mike Emanuel in Washington with more.
2: In a court filing, the DOJ points to the need for, quote, a singular vital national security facility will provide a safe haven from attackers. After a gunman was killed shooting at a Secret Service checkpoint near the White House. Although some Republicans oppose authorizing $1 billion in Secret Service money for the White House ballroom, House Speaker Mike Johnson is joining the president in expressing gratitude for the Secret Service taking swift action. The gunman has been identified as 21-year-old Nasir Best, who was well known to law enforcement. Secret Service agents took him out after authorities say he pulled out a revolver and opened fire near the White House.
1: At least one bystander was hit and wounded. Agents had two previous run-ins with the suspect. And in Utah, firefighters say five wildfires have started in the state over the last 24 hours, burning a total of at least 57 acres of land so far. Officials blaming the dry weather in Utah, along with the record low snowpack, leaving the area in high fire danger. At least two of the fires believed to be human-caused and are under investigation. And two people fighting for their lives after a Memorial Day weekend excursion on a New Jersey waterway ends in a massive collision. Police say their boat slammed into a channel marker in Barnegat Bay, ejecting them. Four other people injured. Witnesses described a loud bang when the crash happened. Conditions were foggy at the time of the crash. It's under investigation. I'm Ted Lindner. This is Fox News.
5: From the CoCo Weather Center, your Memorial Day forecast. A mostly sunny day today, a high near 86. And then tonight, partly cloudy, a low of 62, and then more rain again. Tuesday, a chance of showers and thunderstorms after 1 p.m., mostly sunny, a high near 85. Tuesday night, chance of showers and thunderstorms, partly cloudy, low 64. Chance of rain again on Wednesday, but it will be partly sunny with a high of 83.
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3: From the Coco Weather Center, your Memorial Day forecast. A mostly sunny day today, a high near 86. And then tonight, partly cloudy, a low of 62, and then more rain again. Tuesday, a chance of showers and thunderstorms after 1 p.m., mostly sunny, a high near 85. Tuesday night, chance of showers and thunderstorms, partly cloudy, low 64, chance of rain again on Wednesday, but it will be partly sunny with a high of 83.
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6: From the Coco Weather Center, your Memorial Day forecast. A mostly sunny day today, high near 86. And then tonight, partly cloudy, a low of 62, and then more rain again. Tuesday, a chance of showers and thunderstorms after 1 p.m., mostly sunny, a high near 85. Tuesday night, chance of showers and thunderstorms, partly cloudy, low 64, chance of rain again on Wednesday, but it will be partly sunny with a high of 83.
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0: KY Warrensburg, the greatest hits of all time.
1: Defensive attacks launched in Iran. Fox News, I'm Sue Guzman. And U.S. forces conducted self-defense strikes in southern Iran Monday. CENTCOM says the targets included missile launch sites and Iranian boats attempting to lay down mines. This is President Trump says a deal to end the conflict with Iran is nearly complete. Fox's Jeff Paul has more from Dubai.
2: The framework is said to be 90 to 95% complete. Iran would reportedly give up its stockpile of enriched uranium, stop enriching it and help reopen the strait, and agree to broader regional ceasefire. In exchange, Iran would get sanction relief, a gradual easing of the U.S. blockade, and broader economic normalization. Iran's President Masoud Pezeshkian says any negotiation will not compromise the country's dignity and pride. Now, President Trump also says that if they do get this deal between the U.S. and Iran across the line, that he would like to see more countries in the Middle East sign up for the Abraham Accords and normalize their relations with Israel.
1: Texans head to the polls Tuesday to choose which Republican will face Democrat James Tallarico come November. Incumbent Senator John Cornyn facing a challenge from Trump-backed Texas Attorney General Ken Paxton. More from Fox TV affiliate KTBC, Fox 7 Austin's Rudy Koski.
3: Early voting, which ended this past Friday, indicates a few Tuesday surprises are still in play. Republicans had the most early voters, with almost 830,000 casting a ballot last week. Democrats had a big drop-off after a big turnout in March, which at the time outpaced the GOP. The GOP Senate nomination remains the main driver to the polls. Initial early vote turnout numbers for the GOP runoff ballot indicate the bulk of those who voted last week also voted back in March. A county-by-county analysis also shows strong turnout in urban areas. Several spots where Cornyn did better than Paxton in March. I'm Rudy Koski, Fox 7 Austin News.
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1: A Kentucky congressman who lost his primary on Tuesday may not be finished running, Fox's Lisa Brady reports.
17: Less than a week after losing a Republican primary to a Trump-backed challenger, outgoing Kentucky Congressman Thomas Massey has already filed the paperwork to run for Congress again in 2028, a move aimed at keeping his options open. Massey posting on X, he filed with the Federal Election Commission, allowing him to raise funds to continue political operations, supporting his current position and a potential future candidacy, adding he hasn't made a final decision about which office to seek if he runs. Massey has clashed with the president on several issues, including the conflict with Iran and the Epstein files. President Trump has continued to publicly criticize him, even after Massey's loss to retired Navy SEAL Ed Galrine last week. Lisa Brady, Fox News.
1: Democratic National Committee Chair Ken Martin facing calls to step down after releasing the party's 2024 so-called election autopsy. More from Fox's Bill Malusia.
18: Some Democrats have complained that the report didn't even mention the words Gaza or Israel or make any mention of President Biden's disastrous decision to run for a second term. But Martin still has some support within the party. Kamala Harris lost every single swing state in that 2024 election. And some of the conclusions from the autopsy report as to why that happened is that she ignored rural America, mishandled Latinos, and that the entire Democratic brand as a whole was weak.
1: Democrat Maryland Senator Chris Van Hollen on Fox News Sunday said that Martin should have released it sooner. Jazz saxophonist Sonny Rollins, who played alongside Miles Davis, John Coltrane, and others, has died at the age of 95.
19: Well,
1: Mullins, who was born in New York City in 1930, released more than 60 albums over his multi-decade career, was awarded the National Medal of the Arts in 2010. Spokesperson says he died Monday at his home in Woodstock, New York. Sonny Rollins was 95. I'm Sue Guzman.

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1: From the Coco Weather Center, your Memorial Day forecast. A mostly sunny day today, a high near 86. And then tonight, partly cloudy, a low of 62, and then more rain again. Tuesday, a chance of showers and thunderstorms after 1 p.m., mostly sunny, a high near 85. Tuesday night, chance of showers and thunderstorms, partly cloudy, low 64, chance of rain again on Wednesday, but it will be partly sunny with a high of 83.
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10: From the Coco Weather Center, your Memorial Day forecast, a mostly sunny day today, a high near 86, and then tonight, partly cloudy, a low of 62, and then more rain again. Tuesday, a chance of showers and thunderstorms after 1 p.m., mostly sunny, a high near 85. Tuesday night, chance of showers and thunderstorms, partly cloudy, low 64, chance of rain again on Wednesday, but it will be partly sunny with a high of 83.
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0: From the CoCo Weather Center, your Memorial Day forecast, a mostly sunny day today, a high near 86. And then tonight, partly cloudy, a low of 62, and then more rain again. Tuesday, a chance of showers and thunderstorms after 1 p.m., mostly sunny, a high near 85. Tuesday night, chance of showers and thunderstorms, partly cloudy, low 64, chance of rain again on Wednesday, but it will be partly sunny with a high of 83.
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1: New strikes on Iran. I'm Ted Lindner, Fox News. The Pentagon targeting southern Iran on Monday near the Strait of Hormuz. Fox's Mike Emanuel with the details.
2: U.S. forces conducted self-defense strikes in southern Iran to protect troops from threats posed by Iranian forces. That's according to U.S. Central Command. Targets included missile launch sites and Iranian boats attempting to lay mines. The U.S. military also struck a surface-to-air missile site in Bandar Abbas that was targeting U.S. warplanes. It comes as the U.S. signals it is making progress on a peace deal with Iran. That agreement would reportedly include an immediate opening of the Strait of Hormuz.
1: Fox learning the latest strikes not an effort to break the fragile sea

0: ceasefire with Tehran. Texans heading to the polls today to choose which Republican will face Democrat James Tallarico in November. Incumbent Senator John Cornyn facing a challenge from Trump-backed Texas Attorney General Ken Paxton. More on all this from Fox TV affiliate KTBC, Fox 7 Austin's Rudy Kosky.
1: Early voting, which ended this past Friday, indicates a few Tuesday surprises are still in play. Republicans had the most early voters, with almost 830,000 casting a ballot last week. Democrats had a big drop-off after a big turnout in March, which at the time outpaced the GOP. The GOP Senate nomination remains the main driver to the polls. Initial early vote turnout numbers for the GOP runoff ballot indicate the bulk of those who voted last week also voted back in March. A county-by-county analysis also shows strong turnout in urban areas, several spots where Cornyn did better than Paxton in March.
2: I'm Rudy Kosky, Fox 7 Austin News.
0: And the New York Knicks headed to the NBA Finals for the first time since 1999. They knocked off the Cleveland Cavaliers in the Eastern Conference Finals, completing a four-game sweep in Cleveland Monday night, 130-93. 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
0: Well, jazz saxophonist Sonny Rollins, who played alongside Miles Davis, John Coltrane, and others, has died in his home in Woodstock, New York. Rollins, who was born in New York City in 1930, released more than 60 albums over his multi-decade career and was awarded the National Medal of the Arts in 2010. Rollins was 95 years old. The Justice Department arguing that this past Saturday shooting at a White House checkpoint is further justification for President Trump's proposed ballroom. Fox's Mike Emanuel has more.
5: In a court filing, the DOJ points to the need for, quote, a singular vital national security facility will provide a safe haven from attackers. After a gunman was killed shooting at a Secret Service checkpoint near the White House. Although some Republicans oppose authorizing $1 billion in Secret Service money for the White House ballroom. House Speaker Mike Johnson is joining the president in expressing gratitude for the Secret Service taking swift action. The gunman has been identified as 21-year-old Nasir Best, who was well known to law enforcement. Secret Service agents took him out after authorities say he pulled out a revolver and opened fire near the White House.
0: At least one bystander was hit and wounded. Agents had two previous run-ins with the suspect. Utah firefighters say five wildfires have started in the state over the last 24 hours, and those fires have burned a total of at least 57 acres of land so far and could continue to grow. Officials blaming the dry weather in Utah, along with the record low snowpack, it's left the area at high fire danger. At least two of the fires are believed to be human-caused, and they remain under investigation. I'm Ted Lindner, and this is Fox News.
6: From the COCO Weather Center, your Memorial Day forecast, a mostly sunny day today, a high near 86, and then tonight, partly cloudy, a low of 62, and then more rain again. Tuesday, a chance of showers and thunderstorms after 1 p.m., mostly sunny, a high near 85. Tuesday night, chance of showers and thunderstorms, partly cloudy, low 64, chance of rain again on Wednesday, but it will be partly sunny with a high of 83.
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12: From the Coco Weather Center, your Memorial Day forecast. A mostly sunny day today, a high near 86. And then tonight, partly cloudy, a low of 62, and then more rain again. Tuesday, a chance of showers and thunderstorms after 1 p.m., mostly sunny, a high near 85. Tuesday night, chance of showers and thunderstorms, partly cloudy, low 64, chance of rain again on Wednesday, but it will be partly sunny with a high of 83.
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3: From the Coco Weather Center, your Memorial Day forecast. A mostly sunny day today, a high near 86. And then tonight, partly cloudy, a low of 62, and then more rain again. Tuesday, a chance of showers and thunderstorms after 1 p.m., mostly sunny, a high near 85. Tuesday night, chance of showers and thunderstorms, partly cloudy, low 64. Chance of rain again on Wednesday, but it will be partly sunny with a high of 83.
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0: Fox News, I'm Sue Gossman. U.S. Central Command says the United States has launched another round of attacks on Iran. The latest from Fox's Mike Emanuel in Washington.
1: U.S. forces conducted self-defense strikes in southern Iran to protect troops from threats posed by Iranian forces. That's according to U.S. Central Command. Targets included missile launch sites and Iranian boats attempting to lay mines. The U.S. military also struck a surface-to-air missile site in Bandar Abbas that was targeting U.S. warplanes. It comes as the U.S. signals it is making progress on a peace deal with Iran. That agreement would reportedly include an immediate opening of the Strait of Hormuz.
0: President Trump calling on America's Middle Eastern allies to join the Abraham Accords to normalize relations with Israel as the U.S. and Iran negotiate an end to their conflict. Here's Fox's Ashley Webster.
2: President Trump adding another layer to the discussions by demanding the Middle Eastern nations join the Abraham Accords, linking the initiative from his first term, which aims to broker normalization with Israel to a potential peace deal with Iran. The president specifically naming Saudi Arabia, Qatar, Pakistan, Turkey, Egypt, and Jordan. Writing on Truth Social, quote, after all the work done by the United States to try and pull this very complex puzzle together, it should be mandatory that all of these countries, at a minimum, simultaneously sign on to the Abraham Accords. The president is even floating the idea of Iran joining those accords once a peace deal is reached.
0: South Korea's military says North Korea has launched multiple close-range ballistic missiles toward the sea Tuesday. This was the latest of North Korea's show of force involving, and the first since April 8, 19th, when it was said to have fired short-range missiles in a demonstration of cluster bomb warheads. 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
0: Voters go to the polls today in Texas to cast ballots in a Republican runoff for a U.S. Senate seat. A preview from Fox's Tanya J. Powers.
16: Texas Attorney General Ken Paxton faces off against Senator John Cornyn in a primary race, which has become a closely watched test of whether President Trump's backing will unseat another congressional incumbent. Cornyn and Paxton were the two top vote-getters in the March 3rd primary. Cornyn was elected to the Senate in 2002, and Paxton was elected as state attorney general in 2014. Just days ahead of the election, Paxton received an endorsement from President Trump in a race that has become one of the most expensive on record. The winner of the primary will face Democrat James Tallarico, a Texas state legislator and seminarian, in the general election in November. Tanya J. Powers, Fox News.
0: A Kentucky congressman who lost his primary on Tuesday may not be finished running.
17: Less than a week after losing a Republican primary to a Trump-backed challenger, outgoing Kentucky Congressman Thomas Massie has already filed the paperwork to run for Congress again in 2028, a move aimed at keeping his options open. Massie posting on X, he filed with the Federal Election Commission, allowing him to raise funds to continue political operations, supporting his current position and a potential future candidacy, adding he hasn't made a final decision about which office to seek if he runs. Massie has clashed with the president on several issues, including the conflict with Iran and the Epstein files. President Trump has continued to publicly criticize him, even after Massie's loss to retired Navy SEAL Ed Galrine last week. Lisa Brady, Fox News.
0: Jazz saxophonist Sonny Rollins, who played alongside Miles Davis, John Coltrane, and others, has died at the age of 95. Rollins, who was born in New York City in 1930, released more than 60 albums over his multi-decade career. He's awarded the National Medal of the Arts in 2010. Spokeswoman says he died Monday at his home in Woodstock, New York. Sonny Rollins was 95. I'm Sue Gossman. This is Fox News.
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0: A forecast, a mostly sunny day today, a high near 86. And then tonight, partly cloudy, a low of 62, and then more rain again. Tuesday, a chance of showers and thunderstorms after 1 p.m., mostly sunny, a high near 85. Tuesday night, chance of showers and thunderstorms, partly cloudy, low 64, chance of rain again on Wednesday, but it will be partly sunny with a high of 83.
1: 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These next songs, they're on me. Good time oldies.
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6: From the Coco Weather Center, your Memorial Day forecast. A mostly sunny day today, high near 86. And then tonight, partly cloudy, a low of 62, and then more rain again. Tuesday, a chance of showers and thunderstorms after 1 p.m., mostly sunny, a high near 85. Tuesday night, chance of showers and thunderstorms, partly cloudy, low 64, chance of rain again on Wednesday, but it will be partly sunny with a high of 83.
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2: From the Coco Weather Center, your Memorial Day forecast. A mostly sunny day today, high near 86. And then tonight, partly cloudy, a low of 62, and then more rain again. Tuesday, a chance of showers and thunderstorms after 1 p.m., mostly sunny, a high near 85. Tuesday night, chance of showers and thunderstorms, partly cloudy, low 64, chance of rain again on Wednesday, but it will be partly sunny with a high of 83.
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1: Delivering more strikes, I'm Ted Lindner, Fox News. The Pentagon targeting southern Iran on Monday near the Strait of Hormuz. Fox's Mike Emanuel with the details.
2: U.S. forces conducted self-defense strikes in southern Iran to protect troops from threats posed by Iranian forces. That's according to U.S. Central Command. Targets included missile launch sites and Iranian boats attempting to lay mines. The U.S. military also struck a surface-to-air missile site in Bandar Abbas that was targeting U.S. warplanes. It comes as the U.S. signals it is making progress on a peace deal with Iran. That agreement would reportedly include an immediate opening of the Strait of Hormuz.
1: Fox News has learned the latest strike's not an effort to break the fragile ceasefire with Tehran. Texans going to head to the polls today to choose which Republican will face Democrat James Tallarico in November. Incumbent Senator John Cornyn facing a challenge from Trump-backed Texas Attorney General Ken Paxton. More on this from Fox TV affiliate KTBC, Fox 7 Austin's Rudy Kosky.
3: Early voting, which ended this past Friday, indicates a few Tuesday surprises are still in play. Republicans had the most early voters, with almost 830,000 casting a ballot last week. Democrats had a big drop-off after a big turnout in March, which at the time outpaced the GOP. The GOP Senate nomination remains the main driver to the polls. Initial early vote turnout numbers for the GOP runoff ballot indicate the bulk of those who voted last week also voted back in March. A county-by-county analysis also shows strong turnout in urban areas.
1: And the New York Knicks headed to the NBA Finals for the first time since 1999 as they knocked off the Cleveland Cavaliers in the Eastern Conference Finals and completed a four-game sweep in Cleveland Monday night, 130-93. 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
1: Well, jazz saxophonist Sonny Rollins played alongside Miles Davis, John Coltrane, and others has died, passing away in Woodstock, New York. Rollins, who was born in New York City in 1930, released more than 60 albums over his multi-decade career. He was awarded the National Medal of the Arts back in 2010. Sonny Rollins, dead at the age of 95. The Justice Department arguing that this past Saturday's shooting at a White House checkpoint is further justification that President Trump's proposed ballroom is needed. Fox's Mike Emanuel in Washington.

0: In with more.
1: In a court filing, the DOJ points to the need for, quote, a singular vital national security facility will provide a safe haven from attackers. After a gunman was killed shooting at a Secret Service checkpoint near the White House. Although some Republicans oppose authorizing $1 billion in Secret Service money for the White House ballroom, House Speaker Mike Johnson is joining the president in expressing gratitude for the Secret Service taking swift action. The gunman has been identified as 21-year-old Nasir Best, who was well known to law enforcement. Secret Service agents took him out after authorities say he pulled out a revolver and opened fire near the White House.
0: At least one bystander was hit and wounded. Agents had two previous run-ins with the suspect as well. South Korea's military saying North Korea has launched multiple close-range ballistic missiles towards the sea on Tuesday. This was North Korea's latest show of force and the first since April 19th, a little over a month ago, when it is said to have fired short-range missiles in a demonstration of cluster bomb warheads. South Korea says it's been in communication with the U.S. and Japan about this latest incident. I'm Ted Lindner. This is Fox News.
2: From the CoCo Weather Center, your Memorial Day forecast. A mostly sunny day today, a high near 86. And then tonight, partly cloudy, a low of 62, and then more rain again. Tuesday, a chance of showers and thunderstorms after 1 p.m., mostly sunny, a high near 85. Tuesday night, chance of showers and thunderstorms, partly cloudy, low 64. Chance of rain again on Wednesday, but it will be partly sunny with a high of 83.
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2: From the Coco Weather Center, your Memorial Day forecast. A mostly sunny day today, high near 86. And then tonight, partly cloudy, a low of 62, and then more rain again. Tuesday, a chance of showers and thunderstorms after 1 p.m., mostly sunny, a high near 85. Tuesday night, chance of showers and thunderstorms, partly cloudy, low 64. Chance of rain again on Wednesday, but it will be partly sunny with a high of 83.
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5: From the Coco Weather Center, your Memorial Day forecast. A mostly sunny day today, high near 86. And then tonight, partly cloudy, a low of 62, and then more rain again. Tuesday, a chance of showers and thunderstorms after 1 p.m., mostly sunny, a high near 85. Tuesday night, chance of showers and thunderstorms, partly cloudy, low 64, chance of rain again on Wednesday, but it will be partly sunny with a high of 83.
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0: 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The greatest hits of all time.
1: A flare-up of fighting. I'm Dave Anthony, Fox News. The U.S. military hits Iran again, despite a ceasefire still in place. Secretary of State Marco Rubio flying from India to Armenia says negotiations continue trying to work out a deal.
2: Like anything with something like this, it's going to take a couple days to settle on even down to the disagreements over a word.
1: But Iran's Supreme Leader Mustafa Khamenei put out a statement that American military bases in that region are no longer safe after those strikes on Iran again.
3: U.S. Central Command giving an update. Spokesman Timothy Hawkins saying, quote, U.S. forces conducted self-defense strikes in southern Iran today. Spokesman Timothy Hawkins saying, quote, U.S. forces conducted self-defense strikes.

0: facing a strong GOP challenger. State Attorney General Ken Paxton is backed by President Trump.
1: In the first go-round on March 3rd, U.S. Senator John Cornyn secured the largest number of votes. A win today would help him get one step closer to a fifth term. Attorney General Paxton was the second-place finisher in the March vote, and last week he received President Donald Trump's endorsement.
0: That's Fox's Alex Hogan. They're celebrating in New York.
2: It's over. Believe it, Knicks fans, for the first time in 27 years, the New York Knicks are going to the NBA Finals.
0: The call on ESPN after the Knicks blew out the Cavaliers in Cleveland by 37 points to complete a sweep. New York's 11th straight playoff win. They'll play either the Spurs or Thunder in the finals. 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
0: Well, it's back to work for most Americans after a long holiday weekend that included tributes to the fallen. That's from the nation's biggest Memorial Day parade in Washington, D.C. President Trump went to Virginia, laying a wreath at the Tomb of the Unknown Soldier at Arlington National Cemetery, joined by military leaders.
15: Joint Chiefs Chairman General Dan Kane said every tombstone at Arlington tells a story
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15: Vice President J.D. Vance made this pledge.
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0: On Wall Street, stock futures are rising after the long holiday weekend. A former top prospect in Major League Baseball back in court.
19: Tampa Bay Rays shortstop Wander Franco has been found guilty for the second time in a Dominican Republic court of sexual and psychological abuse of a minor, but will avoid prison time after being granted a judicial pardon. A judge in his decision considering that the 25-year-old had been the victim of extortion and blackmail by the minor's mother, who herself was sentenced to 10 years in prison for sexually trafficking her daughter. Franco was arrested in 2024 after being accused of engaging in a relationship with a 14-year-old girl and transferring money to her mother in exchange for consent. A panel of three judges found him guilty and sentenced him to 2 years in prison, but that sentence has now been thrown out. Tony Genualdo, Fox News.
0: In the NHL playoffs, Carolina beat Montreal in overtime to take a 2-1 lead in the Eastern Conference Final. I'm Dave Anthony. This is Fox News.
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21: From the Coco Weather Center, your Memorial Day forecast, a mostly sunny day today, a high near 86, and then tonight, partly cloudy, a low of 62, and then more rain again. Tuesday, a chance of showers and thunderstorms after 1 p.m., mostly sunny, a high near 85. Tuesday night, chance of showers and thunderstorms, partly cloudy, low 64, chance of rain again on Wednesday, but it will be partly sunny with a high of 83.
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And when they do, they'll put you in the ASPCA, you mangy mutt.

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0: Okay, I've got a big helping of Rolling Stones with a side of Zombies and some Simon and Garfunkel over Easy. Is that you?
1: Yep, right here.
0: Okay. And the boiled Billy Joel with a side of Hall & Oates there.
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11: From the Coco Weather Center, the Warrensburg forecast today, partly sunny, high of 84. Calm winds becoming easterly around 5 miles an hour in the afternoon. Tonight, mostly cloudy, low 62. Tomorrow, we have a slight chance of showers and thunderstorms after 1 p.m. Mostly sunny, a high near 86. Then tomorrow night, increasing clouds with a low of 64. Thursday, slight chance of showers and possibly a thunderstorm. Mostly cloudy, a high of 85.
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6: From the Coco Weather Center, the Warrensburg forecast today, partly sunny, high of 84, calm winds becoming easterly around 5 miles an hour in the afternoon. Tonight, mostly cloudy, low 62. Tomorrow, we have a slight chance of showers and thunderstorms after 1 p.m., mostly sunny, a high near 86. Then tomorrow night, increasing clouds with a low of 64. Thursday, slight chance of showers and possibly a thunderstorm, mostly cloudy, a high of 85.
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1: A warning from Iran's supreme leader. I'm Dave Anthony, Fox News. Mojtaba Khamenei put out a statement that American military bases in the Middle East are no longer safe as negotiations continue.
2: This is, it's either going to be a good deal or there isn't going to be one.
1: Secretary of State Marco Rubio telling reporters on his flight to Armenia they have to reopen the Strait of Hormuz for shipping as President Trump keeps demanding Iran give up enriched uranium in a nuclear agreement. Despite the ceasefire, the U.S. did go on the attack again.
3: Airstrikes against southern Iran near the Strait of Hormuz. CENTCOM says these strikes were defensive in nature and went after mine-laying vessels along with a surface-to-air missile position. These were the first U.S. strikes that have targeted Iran since early May. A spokesperson for Iran's armed forces said any new aggression will be met with a far more severe response.
1: Fox's Trey Yingston, Tel Aviv, as Israel hits Iran-backed Hezbollah militants harder in Lebanon, calling up more troops with Prime Minister Benjamin Netanyahu saying in a TikTok video,
4: "What this requires of us now is to increase the blows, to increase the intensity. We will smite them with overwhelming force."
1: Lebanon state media reports 12 people were killed in a village after an Israeli strike targeting Hezbollah infrastructure. Some people have been allowed back home around Garden Grove, California, as the risk of toxic chemical explosion has subsided, though others are still evacuated near a storage tank that had dangerously overheated. There's still a threat of a leak or a fire. The polls will open in most of Texas next hour for a runoff. Fox's Tanya J. Powers has more.
5: Texas Attorney General Ken Paxton faces off against Senator John Cornyn in a primary race, which has become a closely watched test of whether President Trump's backing will unseat another congressional incumbent. Cornyn and Paxton were the two top vote-getters in the March 3rd primary. Cornyn was elected to the Senate in 2002, and Paxton was elected as state attorney general in 2014.
1: The president endorsed Paxton last week. Whoever wins will face Democrat James Tallarico in November. 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
6: Paid for by government. Did you hear? A secret hoard of 1926 $10 gold Indian coins have been found. These gorgeous 1926 gold coins are as bright and shiny as the day they were struck, and less than 500 of these gold coins are available. Coin experts are calling the secret U.S. gold coin discovery a once-in-a-lifetime opportunity. When you call, you are guaranteed a 1926 $10 gold Indian coin from the exclusive Anniversary Gold Collection, struck 150 years after America declared its independence. Piece of Anniversary Gold Collection, struck 150 years after America declared its independence. These 1926 dated gold coins are still in

0: The primary runoff today in Texas comes months after Republicans did a controversial congressional redistricting to help the GOP win more House seats in November in Texas. It's led other states to redistrict also to help Democrats and Republicans. South Carolina may finalize its plan today.
1: Over the weekend, a plan to redistrict the state's congressional map made it through a second reading in the South Carolina State Senate. Today, a third and final reading is expected. And agreement on a map that eliminates the state's one Democratic district held by James Clyburn could happen by tonight. It's not a done deal. Early voting in the June primaries begins today, and absentee ballots have already been sent out. When several Republican senators initially voted against returning to debate redistricting after their session ended in May, one of them, Senator Shane Massey, called redistricting risky and said it could backfire, resulting in votes for two Democratic representatives rather than just one. Jessica Rosenthal, Fox News.
0: On Wall Street, stocks could make big gains after a long holiday weekend on top of Friday's surge that lifted the Dow to a record high close. In the NBA playoffs, the Knicks keep winning. It's 11 straight games now, sweeping their way into the finals.
2: The New York Knicks advanced to the NBA Finals for the first time in 27 years when they beat the Cavaliers in Cleveland last night, 130-93. Six consecutive double-digit road wins in these playoffs by the Knicks, who one season ago lost in the Eastern Conference Finals and then fired head coach Tom Thibodeau and replaced him with Mike Brown.
3: Obviously, this opportunity came up, and, you know, from afar, I just felt that this team was ready.
2: New York will wait around for the championship round to begin. The finals start June 3rd. Today is May 26th. The Western Conference Finals tie two games apiece between the reigning champion Thunder and the Spurs. They play Game 5 tonight in Oklahoma City. Whoever wins this series will have home court advantage in the finals versus the Knicks.
0: That's Fox's Jared Max. On the ice, Carolina beat Montreal in overtime 3-2, giving the Hurricanes a 2-1 lead in the NHL Eastern Conference Final. I'm Dave Anthony. This is Fox News.
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8: From the Coco Weather Center, the Warrensburg forecast today, partly sunny, high of 84. Calm winds becoming easterly around 5 miles an hour in the afternoon. Tonight, mostly cloudy, low 62. Tomorrow, we have a slight chance of showers and thunderstorms after 1 p.m. Mostly sunny, a high near 86. Then tomorrow night, increasing clouds with a low of 64. Thursday, slight chance of showers and possibly a thunderstorm. Mostly cloudy, a high of 85.
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10: Missouri Net News, I'm Matt Pilger. A woman is dead and a 17-year-old boy is recovering after a shooting at a Price Chopper in southeast Missouri's Pleasant Hill. Pleasant Hill police say the 45-year-old woman was shopping at the store on Monday when she was killed and the teen employee was taken to a hospital in stable condition. A 27-year-old man is in custody and was also taken to a hospital with what police say was a self-inflicted gunshot wound. Investigators say there is no ongoing threat to the community. Missouri's Attorney General says her biggest concern in Kansas City is the upcoming World Cup attracting human traffickers. Elisa Nelson reports.
11: Attorney General Catherine Hanaway says an event as large as the World Cup becomes a hotspot for traffickers who are selling sex slaves. Kansas City is set to host six World Cup matches at Arrowhead Stadium between June 16th and July 11th.
12: The Super Bowl is the biggest human trafficking day of the year. Well, the World Cup is going to be like six Super Bowls in a row.
11: Hanaway's office has teamed up with Safe House Project to launch a free app to help people send tips of suspected human trafficking to law enforcement in real time. The Simply Report app can be downloaded on your phone and is available in more than 200 languages. Elisa Nelson, Missouri Net.
10: And Republican Missouri U.S. Senator Josh Hawley is co-sponsoring bipartisan legislation that would ban pharmacy benefit management companies from owning pharmacies.
13: There's no reason for them to be going and buying pharmacies up and putting them out of business, but sadly, that's what's happening.
10: The bill would require pharmacy benefit managers and their parent companies to divest in any pharmacies they own within 1 year. This is Missouri Net.

0: Black vultures can be harmful to livestock operations across Missouri. Travis Garant from USDA explains.
1: The range of black vultures, they've generally been in the southern part of the United States, but as their range has expanded into Missouri, the number of conflicts has been increasing over time.
0: He explains mitigation tactics available through USDA.
1: One of the main tools that we use is a black vulture effigy, and we have those on hand. 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We also carry all the permits to do lethal removals if necessary.
0: 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That's blackvultures.agriculture.mo.gov.
2: The Missouri Supreme Court is set to hear arguments Wednesday in a case over a special legislative session that led to a new congressional district map. The lawsuit filed by the Missouri NAACP challenges whether the governor had the authority to call that special session in 2025. This coming Sunday is the deadline for applying for black bear and bull elk hunting permits in Missouri for 2026. Nate Bowersock is with the Department of Conservation.
3: After the end of May, then we will run our lottery, which is a random draw.
2: Three barbecue restaurants in Missouri have made Yelp's list of the nation's top 100 best barbecue restaurants. Q39 Midtown Barbecue in Kansas City was listed as America's 39th best barbecue restaurant in the country, while Bogart's Smokehouse in St. Louis ranked 53rd, and Scott's Kitchen and Catering near Kansas City International Airport is ranked 95th. Be sure to follow Missouri Net on Instagram, Facebook, and X.
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6: 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Sunny this morning, 57 degrees, partly sunny day, high of 84, and not much wind at all today. A 27-year-old gunman opened fire outside a Price Chopper in Pleasant Hill yesterday, killing a 45-year-old woman, injuring a 17-year-old employee. The gunman is in custody, was taken to a local hospital with a self-inflicted gunshot wound, according to investigators. Pleasant Hill Police Chief Tommy Wright said the shooting is out of the ordinary for the rural Cass County community. This doesn't happen in Pleasant Hill. This is not the norm, Wright said, in response to a question in a press conference last night. Wright, who retired on Friday, is stepping back in to assist the department in the investigation to provide clarity on the shooter's motive. He said our community is going to have to be patient with those answers, but we also need to know if there was some type of community interaction that could have prevented this, Wright said. As the investigation continues, community members are processing the shooting at a place many consider a gathering spot for the town. Due to the absence of a quorum, the Johnson County Commission will not hold regular meetings today. As a result, all meetings scheduled with the commission will be canceled or rescheduled. Individuals with scheduled appointments or agenda items will be contacted regarding alternative arrangements as applicable. Warrensburg City Council, normally meeting on Monday evening, the holiday yesterday, they'll meet this evening. They'll meet at 7 o'clock in council chambers at the Municipal Center, 200 South Holden Street, Warrensburg. The community is invited to attend a ribbon-cutting ceremony tomorrow at 11:30 a.m. to celebrate the expansion and renovation of the Care Connection for Aging Services Central Office in the lower terrace at 106 West Young. The event, hosted by the Warrensburg Chamber of Commerce, will recognize recent improvements that enhance both functionality and accessibility for clients and visitors. Warrensburg Main Street has been designated as a 2026 accredited Main Street America program for meeting rigorous performance standards. Each year, Main Street America and its partners announce the roster of designated programs in recognition of their commitment to creating meaningful improvements in their downtowns through preservation-based economic development and community revitalization using the Main Street approach. Warrensburg Main Street, one of 838 nationally recognized accredited Main Street America organizations, and is a part of a network of over 1,600 communities leading positive commercial district transformation efforts throughout the United States. Warrensburg Park Board meeting coming up tomorrow evening at 7. It'll be held at 445 East Gay in Multiroom BC. Leah Combs has been selected as the recipient of a $1,000 college scholarship from the Secunda Club. The Secunda Club awards a scholarship each spring to a WHS graduating senior who has demonstrated a commitment to leadership and service during their high school career. This year's recipient, Leah Combs, distinguished herself through academic achievements, community service, and strength of character. Leah plans to continue her education at Drury University, where she will major in music therapy and minor in Spanish. Central Missouri Repertory Theater will take families on a summer adventure with its touring production of The Lost Musketeer, featuring June shows in Richmond, Lexington, and Warrensburg. The Lost Musketeer is directed by Aaron Scully, PhD, Associate Professor of Theater at the University of Central Missouri, and written by John Placencio, a spring 2026 graduate of the UCM Division of Theater and Dance. The play is appropriate for all ages and runs about an hour. Lost Musketeer will be on tour, presenting performances at several sites in West Central Missouri. Public performances include 10 a.m. June 3rd, 7 p.m. June 7th at the Highlander Theater on the UCM Warrensburg campus. Admission is free. Touring performances include the Lex in Lexington, Missouri, and the Ferris Theater in Richmond. Warrensburg R6 School District has announced the grand opening and ribbon cutting for the Morris L. Collins Early Childhood Center. That will be held Thursday, June the 4th, 4:30 to 6:30 p.m. at 1047 South McGuire Street in Warrensburg at the building front entrance. 4:30 will be remarks from the district, the Collins family, and renovation partners. At 4:40, Chamber of Commerce, ribbon cutting, 4:45 to 6:30, an open house with light refreshments in the Commons. No RSVP is required, and they hope you will consider attending. Take a look at the sports this morning coming up next.
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7: Turning now to sports this morning, the NCAA Division II Central Region Champion, University of Central Missouri Mules baseball team, is the number 4 seed in the 2026 NCAA Division II College World Series and will face the number 5 seed University of Texas at Tyler Patriots in an opening round game Friday, May 29th at 12:30 p.m. Central Time at the USA Baseball National Training Complex in Cary, North Carolina. The Mules received the number 4 seed in the 8-team double elimination field after defeating the Augustana Vikings in a best-of-3 Super Regional May 21st and 22nd here in Warrensburg, winning Game 1 6-1, Game 2 10-1. It's the 22nd time in program history that Central Missouri has earned a spot in the World Series, including the 6th time under head coach Kyle Crooks. Mules and Patriots have never met on the baseball diamond. University of Central Missouri track and field team wrapped up the 2026 NCAA Division II Outdoor Championships with 6 All-American performances on Saturday at the Francis G. Welch Stadium on the Emporia State University campus. In the final team standings, Jennies placed 10th with 24 points. The Mules tied for 36th with 5 points. Anthony Volpe answered Bobby Witt Jr.'s go-ahead homer in the 8th inning with a 2-run single in the 9th for New York, sending the Yankees to a 4-3 victory over the Royals yesterday and extending their winning streak to 12 in the series. Jake Bird nearly squandered a strong start by Will Warren when he gave up Witt's tie-breaking shot inside the left field foul pole leading off the 8th inning. But the Yankees promptly rallied off Lucas Ursig, starting with Paul Goldschmidt's broken bat hit and Jazz Chisholm's one-out double before Volpe's timely single to left field. Tim Hill earned the win while David Bednar worked around the two-out walk in the 9th to earn his 12th save of the season. Up next, Cam Schlittler starts tonight for the Yankees, the Royals likely to use their bullpen to start the game today. And Jacob Mizorowski of Green Valley, Missouri, matched a career high with 12 strikeouts, carried a no-hitter into the 6th inning as the Milwaukee Brewers defeated the St. Louis Cardinals 5-1 yesterday. Christian Yelich hit a 2-run homer. Andrew Vaughn went 3-for-4 as the Brewers extended their National League Central lead over St. Louis to 2.5 games. Now listen to this. Mizorowski, who's 5-2 now, threw 57 pitches of at least 100 miles an hour, which represented the most in a single game since pitch tracking began back in 2008. The previous record for 100-mile-per-hour pitches in a single game was 47 by Cincinnati's Hunter Green against St. Louis on September 17th in 2022. He reached a top velocity of 103.4 miles an hour while allowing 1 run, 2 hits, and a walk. In 7 innings, his ERA improved to 1.83. Pretty tough. Up next, Michael McGreevy starts for the Cardinals. Kyle Harrison pitches for the Brewers tonight. Houston Astros have pitched several combined no-hitters
6: even won in the World Series. This latest gem, however, might have been the biggest surprise. Japanese right-hander Tatsuya Imai threw six spotless innings after walking three of the first four batters he faced last night. Steven Okert then got three outs before Elember Santa made his major league debut and fired two perfect innings to complete the Astros' 17th regular season no-hitter. Four of them combined efforts in a 9-0 win over the Texas Rangers. Wyndham Clark's come-from-behind win at the CJ Cup. Byron Nelson pretty much in hand when he decided to aim for the pin away on the final hole. Anyway, after that approach shot inside 3 feet, he became the first PGA Tour player to win twice, with a closing 60. Swedish driver Felix Rosenqvist earned a record $4.34 million payout, winning his first Indy 500 on Sunday. And when Daniel Suarez was struggling to make his name in auto racing, he would often get phone calls from Kyle Busch offering words of encouragement and urging him to keep working. That made his crown jewel Cup Series victory Sunday night all the more special. Suarez benefited from a crucial pit call, then caught a break from Mother Nature to win the rain-shortened Coca-Cola 600, capping an emotional day in which the racing world remembered the late Busch. New York Knicks have built a habit that's seemingly hard to follow in these playoffs, yet they do it with ease. Take over a road arena, clear out a road arena, advance to the next round after a dominant performance. They repeated that formula to clinch the East Conference with a 130-93 Game 4 win over the Cleveland Cavaliers last night. That's sports this morning. I'm Mary Ann Woods.
10: Hi, folks. 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
6: From the Coco Weather Center, the Warrensburg forecast today, partly sunny, high of 84. Calm winds becoming easterly around 5 miles an hour in the afternoon. Tonight, mostly cloudy, low 62. Tomorrow, we have a slight chance of showers and thunderstorms after 1 p.m. Mostly sunny, a high near 86. Then tomorrow night, increasing clouds with a low of 64. Thursday, slight chance of showers and possibly a thunderstorm, mostly cloudy, a high of 85.
11: I'm Brent Barnett on Brownfield. The CEO of domestic phosphate fertilizer producer Edaphos says he expects shortages of fertilizers to eventually reduce the world's grain supply. David Delaney tells Brownfield,
12: if you look at the next 12 months, there's not going to be enough nitrogen or phosphate around the world to grow the crops that we've been growing. So I do see an impact on probably hectares and yields.
11: More news is next.
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11: Central Kansas cattle producer says he's worried about grass availability for his herd. Craig Meeker tells Brownfield that he's been able to turn his cow-calf herd out to graze. But
14: if we don't get a rain, there'll be a lot of last year's leftover hay that gets fed up when we should be in the middle of grazing season.
11: Meeker says there's hardly been any green up. An economist with Ohio State University says U.S. agriculture should be paying close attention to the review of the USMCA agreement. Ian Sheldon tells Brownfield,
15: Mexico is our number one agricultural export market, and Canada's our number two.
11: U.S. Trade Representative Jameson Greer is expected to meet with Mexico's president this week ahead of the July 1st mandatory review date of USMCA. And the USDA says U.S. red meat and cold storage shrank during April. I'm Brent Barnett with Brownfield Ag News Headlines.
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0: Without you, babe, my world is empty. The Supremes on KOKO. Good morning.
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3: Of St. Louis in the Revolutionary War did much to upset the plans of the British to remove Spanish influence in the Louisiana Territory. Britain wanted to regain the Northwest Territory. The Spanish, seeking a chance to add to their holdings in the Mississippi Valley, had seized some British forts, and Spain had helped George Rogers Clark in his efforts against the British in the area. In February of 1780, a force of 950 Indians and French and British traders mobilized the Fox and Wisconsin Rivers and began to move south. So poor was the secrecy of the effort, though, that Commandant Fernando de Leyva of St. Louis had almost 2 months to finish fortifying the city. He didn't wait to fortify the city. He used public funds, and so he passed his hat. The public coughed up money, the pot being sweetened by a good donation from de Leyva himself. St. Louis was a city of about 800 people, mostly French settlers from Illinois. Nearby was an old fort which had fallen into disrepair, Fort Don Carlos. De Leyva had 5 cannons removed from the fort and placed at strategic points along the fortification around the town. De Leyva called in other soldiers from Spanish outposts on the area, St. Charles and Carondelet. About 280 militiamen showed up, along with 29 regular Spanish soldiers. Women and children took refuge at De Leyva's house, under guard by 20 men in case the Indians breached the defenses. So everything was ready when the attack came at 1 o'clock on that spring afternoon. The attackers probably numbered less than 950, and when they attacked, they were surprised to be greeted by fire from those 5 cannons. The cannon fire didn't kill very many, but it did frighten a lot of the Menominee and Winnebago Indians who made up the attacking force. Many of them ran away. De Leyva had been criticized because he supposedly ordered the gates to the city closed quickly, leaving several farmers and their families stranded outside the walls. Some say he was drunk during the battle. Nonetheless, the attackers couldn't break through the fortifications. The battle raged for about 2 hours before the British and the Indians withdrew to the northeast and fell upon the farmers. Official British reports say the Indians took 33 scalps and 24 prisoners. De Leyva claimed 15 whites and 7 slaves were killed, 6 whites and a slave wounded, and 57 whites and 13 slaves captured. The British and the Indians withdrew quickly afterwards, but now the citizens of St. Louis were angry with De Leyva. They had contributed a lot of money and their own time to fortify the city. Then saw the gates close, they thought, too soon, and then when some Indians came back to return some of their white captives, De Leyva didn't give the Indians any presents. The citizens wrote a letter to New Orleans demanding De Leyva's replacement. De Leyva was not to be replaced. He would die still in office a few months later. He had fortified the city and organized the defenses to stop the British and the Indian drive southward. You don't read about the fight in too many textbooks, but they're too concerned with the battle back east with the Continental Army and George Washington. But you might wonder if the Revolution would have succeeded if the British had gained control of the Mississippi in the west and had been able to move against the colonials from the west and a fortified north as well as from the sea on the east. Consider that if Spain had not beaten the British at St. Louis that day, Spain never could have sold this land to French, who could have sold it then to the United States. The Louisiana Purchase could never have existed. The results of the Revolutionary War might be radically different if the Spanish had lost at St. Louis, and our nation would be different too. In fact, would we be British citizens today if the Spanish had not won that battle on this date, the 26th of May in 1780?
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0: From the Coco Weather Center, the Warrensburg forecast today, partly sunny, high of 84. Calm winds becoming easterly around 5 miles an hour in the afternoon. Tonight, mostly cloudy, low 62. Tomorrow, we have a slight chance of showers and thunderstorms after 1 p.m. Mostly sunny, a high near 86. Then tomorrow night, increasing clouds with a low of 64. Thursday, slight chance of showers and possibly a thunderstorm. Mostly cloudy, a high of 85.
10: An agriculture group would like the dairy issues fixed in the USMCA agreement. I'm Larry Lee with the Brownfield Dairy Update. The leader of Farmers for Free Trade says the USMCA trade agreement has been good overall, but some issues need to be addressed. Executive Director Brian Keel tells Brownfield, U.S. dairy continues to face Canadian roadblocks when it comes to market access.
11: They've got a supply management system that that I think is a little antiquated, but the bigger issue is that they agreed to a quota. They agreed to how much U.S. dairy products they would take, and we don't think they've been living up to that agreement.
10: Keel says Farmers for Free Trade would like to see Canada accept the U.S. dairy products they said they would take, but the tariff rate quotas are controlled by Canadian processors, essentially the competitors that want to prevent U.S. dairy access to the market.
11: It's shocking that it doesn't work when you do that, right? So, something needs to change, and that's where we'd like to see some improvements.
10: The USMCA agreement will be reviewed by Canada, Mexico, and the U.S. starting July 1st. All three nations must vote on whether to continue the agreement for another 10 years and possibly up to 16 years. The amount of cheese and butter in cold storage went up in April. USDA's National Ag Statistics Service says natural cheese stocks rose 1% from March, but were down 1% from April of 2025. The amount of butter in storage rose by 6% over March, but it was 9% lower than April of 2025. As of April 30th, there were 308.2 million pounds of butter in cold storage and 1.41 billion pounds of natural cheese in storage. The Chicago Mercantile Exchange was closed for the Memorial Day holiday. When the markets closed Friday, cash prices were generally lower except for butter. I'm Larry Lee, Brownfield.
12: Black vultures are becoming more of a problem across Missouri. I'm Chris Chin, director of the Missouri Department of Agriculture. Black vultures are more aggressive than turkey vultures and have been known to kill livestock. The Missouri Department of Agriculture has partnered with Missouri Farm Bureau and USDA Wildlife Services to raise awareness about the black vulture issue for livestock owners. One of the many questions we get is, how do I tell the difference between the black vulture and the turkey vulture? Turkey vultures have red heads, while black vultures have black heads. Both of the birds have featherless heads. A juvenile turkey vulture will have a gray head, so you need to look very closely. The turkey vulture has a larger wingspan, and they hold their wings upward in a shallow V shape. When viewed from below, the lower half of the wings appears silver or grayish white in color. Black vultures hold their wings more horizontal than turkey vultures. When viewed from below, their wings have white patches at the end. You can find more information about black vultures at blackvultures.agriculture.mo.gov.

0: 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One song at a time.
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0: Baby, I'm telling you. You got what it takes. Dave Clark, 5. Earlier Four Seasons, also the Stylistics. News in 2 minutes.
1: Good morning. I'm Teresa Pierce with a morning message from Warrensburg Church of the Brethren, the little church with big ideas. This week, we're talking about how we are called to be Jesus in the neighborhood and how important community building is to transforming lives and healing our world. Kristen Schell is the founder of the Turquoise Table, a movement of ordinary people who want to create community right in their own front yards. One day, Kristen needed backyard furniture for a party she was hosting and had some picnic tables delivered. The delivery driver set one down in her front yard by mistake. She decided to leave that table there and painted it her favorite color, turquoise. That turquoise table began as a place where Kristen and her kids just hung out. But soon, neighbors began to stop by to introduce themselves and sit down for a chat. Construction workers in the neighborhood took their lunch breaks at the table. A babysitter walking by with her young charges sat down to rest. People's greatest need is to know they are loved and that they belong, Kristen says, and the table provides that opportunity. There are now thousands of turquoise tables in all 50 states and in 13 countries around the world. Not all of them are actually turquoise, but Kristen says, no matter what the color is, it's a friendship table. Thanks for joining us this week as we hear more creative ways to be Jesus in the neighborhood.
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4: I'm Dave Anthony, Fox News, where Republican Senator John Cornyn's job is on the line in a runoff against Trump-backed GOP challenger Ken Paxton, Texas Attorney General, who tells Fox,
5: "What has John accomplished that's good for the state of Texas or the country? And you know what? No one's ever had an answer."
4: The president endorsed Paxton last week, but Cornyn tells Fox Digital,
6: "Were he to be the nominee and be exposed to general election voters, especially independents, I think it's going to be a very rocky time."
7: The winner will face Democratic State Rep James Tallarico in the general election. Democrats have not won a statewide race in Texas since 1994, although this race is among the handful that could determine if Republicans are able to hold on to their majority.
4: That's Fox's Alex Hogan. The American military has gone on the attack again in Iran.
8: U.S. Central Command says these were self-defense strikes in southern Iran, targeting missile launch sites and boats placing mines in the Strait of Hormuz. 4 people are reported killed on the boats. A senior U.S. official tells Fox the strikes are over for now and the declared ceasefire with Iran is still in effect.
4: That's Fox's Chris Foster. The talks continue trying to work out an end to the conflict and get shipping moving again through the Strait of Hormuz. Fox's Jeff Paul reports from Dubai.
9: Gulf Arab states remain hopeful that a deal can get done. We know that a delegation from Iran has recently traveled to Qatar to continue on with those diplomatic relations. But within Iran itself, officials there say that these talks with the U.S. are proving a little difficult.
4: And Iran's supreme leader warned that today, the U.S. military bases in the region are no longer safe. Thousands of people are back home in Garden Grove, California, south of L.A., with the threat of a massive toxic chemical disaster ruled out. But thousands more still evacuated because an overheated storage tank in question remains a concern. Acting Orange County and Interim Orange County Fire Chief T.J. McGovern says,
10: "We still do have some additional threats, an explosion, a leak, but we're actively working on those."
4: America's listening to Fox News.
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3: For the fourth time in his second term in the White House, President Trump will go to the doctor today for a medical exam.
12: Less than a month before his 80th birthday, President Trump will get a medical and dental checkup today. Following a physical last 80th birthday, President Trump will get a medical and dental checkup today. Following a physical last year, the president's doctor, Sean Barbarella, said...

0: returned to a federal judge over the weekend, saying that Saturday's incident proves the urgent need for construction to continue in a White House ballroom without legal hurdles that are currently in its way. While an April ruling intended to halt above ground construction in the White House ballroom, work has continued due to an order that was put on hold from an appeals court.
1: Well, that's Fox's Alexandria Hoff on Wall Street. Some big gains are in store. Futures for the Dow are rising nearly 300 points after the Dow closed at a record high on Friday. They're celebrating in New York. The Knicks are in the NBA Finals for the first time in 27 years.
2: 11 consecutive victories, back-to-back sweeps. One of the most remarkable runs in NBA playoff history continues.
1: The call on ESPN after the Knicks blew out the Cavaliers by 37 points in Cleveland to advance to the NBA Finals to face either San Antonio or Oklahoma City. That series is tied in Game 5s tonight. There was overtime drama on ice.
3: Svechnikov, cross ice, Jarvis. Back out, shot by Svechnikov.
1: Andre Svechnikov wanted for Carolina in Montreal. The Hurricanes beat Canadiens 3-2 on TNT to go up 2-2 on the Eastern Conference Final. I'm Dave Anthony, Fox News.
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5: From the COCO Weather Center, the Warrensburg forecast today, partly sunny, high of 84. Calm winds becoming easterly around 5 miles an hour in the afternoon. Tonight, mostly cloudy, low 62. Tomorrow, we have a slight chance of showers and thunderstorms after 1 p.m. Mostly sunny, a high near 86. Then tomorrow night, increasing clouds with a low of 64. Thursday, slight chance of showers and possibly a thunderstorm, mostly cloudy, a high of 85.
6: Missouri Net News, I'm Matt Pilger. A woman is dead and a 17-year-old boy is recovering after a shooting at a Price Chopper in southeast Missouri's Pleasant Hill. Pleasant Hill police say the 45-year-old woman was shopping at the store on Monday when she was killed and the teen employee was taken to a hospital in stable condition. A 27-year-old man is in custody and was also taken to a hospital with what police say was a self-inflicted gunshot wound. Investigators say there is no ongoing threat to the community. Missouri's Attorney General says her biggest concern in Kansas City is the upcoming World Cup attracting human traffickers. Elisa Nelson reports.
7: Attorney General Catherine Hanaway says an event as large as the World Cup becomes a hotspot for traffickers who are selling sex slaves. Kansas City is set to host 6 World Cup matches at Arrowhead Stadium between June 16th and July 11th.
8: The Super Bowl is the biggest human trafficking day of the year. Well, the World Cup is going to be like 6 Super Bowls in a row.
7: Hanaway's office has teamed up with Safe House Project to launch a free app to help people send tips of suspected human trafficking to law enforcement in real time. The Simply Report app can be downloaded on your phone and is available in more than 200 languages. Elisa Nelson, Missouri Net.
6: And Republican Missouri U.S. Senator Josh Hawley is co-sponsoring bipartisan legislation that would ban pharmacy benefit management companies from owning pharmacies.
9: The bill is really simple. It just says that these PBMs can't buy up independent pharmacies. There is no reason for the PBM that is supposed to be negotiating lower drug prices for all of us. There's no reason for them to be going and buying pharmacies up and putting them out of business. But sadly, that's what's happening.
6: The bill would require pharmacy benefit managers and their parent companies to divest in any pharmacies they own within 1 year. This is Missouri Net.
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1: This coming Sunday is the deadline for applying for black bear and bull elk hunting permits in Missouri for 2026. Nate Bowersock is with the Department of Conservation.
2: After the end of May, then we will run our lottery, which is a random draw.
1: The Missouri Supreme Court is set to hear arguments Wednesday in a case over a special legislative session that led to a new congressional district map. The lawsuit filed by the Missouri NAACP challenges whether the governor had the authority to call that special session in 2025. Three barbecue restaurants in Missouri have made Yelp's list of the nation's top 100 best barbecue restaurants. Q39 Midtown Barbecue in Kansas City was listed as America's 39th best barbecue restaurant in the country, while Bogart's Smokehouse in St. Louis ranked 53rd, and Scott's Kitchen and Catering near Kansas City International Airport is ranked 95th. Be sure to follow MissouriNet on Instagram, Facebook, and X.
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6: 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Sunny, 59 degrees, a partly sunny day today with a high this afternoon. Warm and humid, 84. A 27-year-old gunman opened fire outside a Price Chopper in Pleasant Hill yesterday, killing a 45-year-old woman and injuring a 17-year-old employee. The gunman is in custody, was taken to a hospital with a self-inflicted gunshot wound, according to investigators. Pleasant Hill Police Chief Tommy Wright said the shooting is out of the ordinary for the rural Cass County community. He said this doesn't happen in Pleasant Hill. It's not the norm, in a response to a question at a press conference last night. Wright, who had retired on Friday, is stepping back in to assist the department in the investigation to provide clarity on the shooter's motive. As the investigation continues, community members are processing the shooting at a place many consider a gathering spot for the town. Witnesses near the scene said they saw an individual point a hunting-style rifle at the woman and the Price Chopper employee. Once this guy realized what was taking place, he took cover in his vehicle and then stepped in to help. Due to the absence of a quorum, the Johnson County Commission will not hold regular meetings today. As a result, all meetings scheduled with the commission will be canceled or rescheduled. Individuals with scheduled appointments or agenda items will be contacted regarding alternative arrangements as applicable. Warrensburg City Council will meet this evening. Normally, of course, they meet Monday evenings. Holiday yesterday, they moved it back to today at 7 o'clock in Council Chambers at the Municipal Center, 200 South Holden Street. Everyone's invited to attend a ribbon-cutting ceremony tomorrow at 11:30 a.m. to celebrate the expansion and renovation of the Care Connection for Aging Services Central Office in the lower terrace of 106 West Young in Warrensburg. That event, hosted by the Warrensburg Chamber of Commerce, will recognize recent improvements that enhance both functionality and accessibility for clients and visitors. Community members, partners, and stakeholders are encouraged to attend the ribbon cutting and tour the updated space following the ceremony. Warrensburg Main Street has been designated as a 2026 Accredited Main Street America program for meeting rigorous performance standards. Each year, Main Street America and its partners announce the roster of designated programs in recognition of their commitment to creating meaningful improvements in their downtowns through preservation-based economic development and community revitalization using the Main Street approach. Warrensburg Main Street is one of 838 nationally recognized accredited Main Street America organizations and is a part of a network of over 1,600 communities leading positive commercial district transformation efforts throughout the United States. Warrensburg Park Board will have a meeting tomorrow evening at 7 at 445 East Gay here in Warrensburg. They'll meet in multi-room BC. Leah Combs has been selected as the recipient of a $1,000 college scholarship from the Secunda Club. The Secunda Club awards a scholarship each spring to a Warrensburg High School graduating senior who has demonstrated a commitment to leadership and service during their high school career. This year's recipient, Leah Combs, distinguished herself through academic achievements, community service, and strength of character. Leah plans to continue her education at Drury University, where she will major in music therapy and minor in Spanish. Central Missouri Repertory Theater will take families on a summer adventure with its touring production of The Lost Musketeer, featuring June shows in Richmond, Lexington, and Warrensburg. The Lost Musketeer is directed by Aaron Scully, Ph.D., Associate Professor of Theater at UCM, and written by John Placencio, a spring 2026 graduate of the UCM Division of Theater and Dance. The play is appropriate for all ages and runs about 1 hour. The Lost Musketeer will be on tour, presenting performances at several sites in West Central Missouri. Now, public performances include 10 a.m. June 3rd and 7 p.m. June 7th at the Highlander Theater on the UCM Warrensburg campus. Admission is free. Touring performances include the Lex in Lexington, Missouri, and the Ferris Theater in Richmond. 89-year-old Marvin Lee Whitsett of Higginsville, formerly of Mayview, died May 9th. Visitation will be today at 9:30 this morning at the Grace United Methodist Church. Memorial services to follow at 11. Burial at the Zion UCC Cemetery in Mayview. Memorials are suggested to Grace UMC or Three Rivers Hospice. Condolences may be left for the family at KaiserWiggers.com. 92-year-old Dolores Jean Struchtemeyer of Higginsville died May 22nd at Meyer Care Center. Graveside services will be Thursday at the Zion UCC Cemetery in Mayview. Memorials are suggested to the First United Methodist Church in Odessa. Condolences may be left for the family at KaiserWiggers.com. 77-year-old Robert Michael Levy of Lexington, Missouri, died April 13th. The family will host a celebration of life from 4 to 7 p.m. this Friday at the Lexington VFW. Memorials are suggested to Boy Scout Troop 318. Memories and condolences may be left at LedfordFamilyFH.com. Arrangements by the Walker Nadler Fuller Funeral Home in Lexington. 86-year-old Kenneth Lee Swigert of Higginsville died May 19th at the Meyer Care Center. Visitation will be at 12:30 p.m. this Friday at the Kaiser Wiggers Funeral Home. Graveside services will follow at 2 p.m. at the Missouri State Veterans Cemetery. Friends are invited to a meal at the community building in the park following the graveside service. Memorials are suggested to the Alzheimer's Association. Condolences may be left for the family at KaiserWiggers.com. A look at the weather in just a minute.
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6: All right, your forecast, partly sunny today, high near 84. Winds becoming easterly, but only 5 miles an hour during the afternoon. Tonight, mostly cloudy, low 62. Tomorrow, slight chance, only 20% for some showers, possibly a thunderstorm after 1 p.m. It'll be mostly sunny, a high of 86. Then tomorrow night, increasing clouds, a low of 64, and then a slight chance of rain again on Thursday, mostly cloudy, a high of 85. Sunshine this morning, beautiful morning, 59 degrees right now.
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6: Morning, sir. You got a deck report today or not?
10: I do, actually. You know, this was a big weekend. We were going to get a lot done, right?
6: A lot. You did?
10: No.
6: Well.
10: I mean, to the naked eye, somebody just walking in there, they would look at it and go, "You got one board on?"
6: That's it.
10: One?
6: You got a board on.
10: But we did. I mean, we had to tape everything, and it was hot, and we had to put up some more, just a few more supports, you know. But I think we got a lot done. The problem is, you know, I got all my stuff delivered, right? Apparently, I kind of underestimated, or I actually forgot a section to include in my order. So let's just be honest about that.
6: You didn't get it all.
10: So I have to reorder some stuff, and I don't know how long it's going to take to get here.
6: Oh, but, boy. Okay.
10: Yeah.
6: Good enough.
10: But, yeah, I mean, it's. I think we're at a point where moving. I am taking off all at this point. I'm taking off my deadline from when I want it done. I'm just eliminating that. It'll come back soon. But okay. As of now, okay. Work just kind of.
6: Okay.
10: We're taking the deadline off the project.
6: Okay.
10: Yeah.
6: Okay. Looks like you got some sun.
10: Yeah.
6: Should I not have mentioned that?
10: I got a little burn going. Got a little burn going. Man, it hurts to take a shower. I mean, it really hurts. Bad. Really bad.
6: Cold. Cold shower hurt?
10: I haven't tried it on the cold. It's just been warm.
6: Cold shower.
10: I mean, because it is painful.
6: He's a little red.
10: A little red, yes. Yeah.
6: Little tan up there on the head and arms, and then...
10: My chest is bright red.
6: Yes.
10: How long does it take for that to go away?
6: I have no idea. I haven't done that in a long time, so I don't know.
10: Okay. Oh, well. All right, what do we got today? What's
6: going on? Oh, what do I got?
10: Yeah, okay, what do you got?
6: I got some stuff for you. Cherry dessert day today. Blueberry cheesecake day.
10: I can support that. Number one, I like cheesecake. I don't have it very often, but when I get a chance. I'm a blueberry guy.
6: I like blueberries, too.
10: Yeah, I'm a blueberry guy.
6: I like blueberries. Yeah. I really do. It's National Paper Airplane Day.
10: Okay.
6: World Dracula Day, because the first copies of Dracula went on sale in London 1897 on this day.
10: Oh, okay.
6: World Redhead Day.
10: Oh, really?
6: Ooh, yeah, World Redhead Day. And World Lindy Hop Day. What's the Lindy Hop? Is that a dance? Is that what that is?
10: Dude,
6: Lindy Hop?
10: That is your era, not mine.
6: I don't have a clue what that is. I've heard of it, though, but I don't know what it is. The Lindy Hop.
10: I mean, Lady Gaga's kind of my era, so
6: okay.
10: Lindy Hop, I don't know what we got going on there.
6: Out of your realm.
10: That's out of my expertise.
6: Gotcha. That's all I got.
10: Mules baseball team's going to be the number 4 seed in the Division II College World Series, taking on 5th-seeded University of Texas at Tyler. It's going to be Friday, 12:30. 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Grizel Scarlett is fast.
6: Did she do good?
10: Yeah, she finished as the national runner-up in both the 100-meter and 200-meter dashes.
6: Really? Runner-up in both of them?
10: Right. Yeah.
6: Not too bad.
10: That's pretty good. Second best in the nation.
6: Yes.
10: Nolan Van Wimberg.
6: Or something like that.
10: That's not right, but that's kind of it. Had his first team All-American. He had a fourth place finish in the men's 110-meter hurdles.
6: And that's pretty fast, too.
10: Yeah. So for the three-day meet, UCM had 7 first-team All-Americans. Team standings, Jenny's placed 10th, 24 points. Mules tied for 36th with 5 points. Let's take a break. Back after this.
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10: Wyndham Clark, did he shoot 60 yesterday?
6: No, Sunday.
10: Sunday.
6: He did. He shot 60.
10: In the final round to win the Byron.
6: Under par. Yeah. 11 under in 18 holes is smoking it, isn't it? Woo! He ran in a putt, too. Oh, it's a highlight of the year as far as putting goes. Down grain, downhill, over a hump, in the hole.
10: Really?
6: Oh, it must have been, I don't know how long it was, 38, 40 feet, something like that. It was a long ways.
10: So he shot 11 under.
6: 11 under.
10: My scramble team in the football tournament shot 11 under.
6: He shoots 11 under by himself on a hard course.
10: Swedish driver Felix Rosenqvist won the Indy 500. Did you watch the final lap of that thing?
6: No, I've heard about it.
10: It's not unbelievable.
6: I watched about the first 50 laps, and then I went to the ball game.
10: Yeah,
6: I didn't see the end of it. Yeah, he won it by the closest margin ever.
10: What ball game did you go to?
6: Royals game.
10: You went to the Royals game?
6: No, on TV.
10: Oh. You said went to the ball game.
6: I went to, on my TV, flipped over to the Royals game.
10: You had me going there for a second. Whoa, you went up to the K. All right.
6: No, I didn't.
10: Okay.
6: No, I didn't.
10: Kimi Antonelli claimed a 4th consecutive win at the Canadian Grand Prix. That's in Formula One.
6: Is that 4 in a row he's won?
10: I don't think it's 4 in a row. I think it's 3 in a row. I think he's won. That's his 4th win at the Canadian Grand Prix. I'm talking about this year.
6: Oh. Well, he's only 19 years old.
10: Yeah.
6: So he's not run the Canadian Grand Prix before.
10: Well, maybe that's what they're saying then. It's four.
6: I think he's won four races. Four.
10: Well, maybe he has won four in a row.
6: Four F1s
10: in a row. I think he's won five, though, total.
6: Has he really? But he's won the last four, I believe.
10: Wow.
6: Kid is something else.
10: NBA last night, Knicks beat Cleveland 130-93. Karl Anthony Towns, 19 points, 4 boards. Knicks win that series 4-0. Spurs, Oklahoma City tonight. Tied at 2. The Spurs throttled the Thunder on Sunday night. I mean, throttled them.
6: Did they really?
10: I mean, they took them out behind the woodshed, and that was all she wrote.
6: Beat on them a little.
10: Oh, Wimby was unbelievable.
6: What was the score?
10: On Sunday?
6: Yeah.
10: Oh, off the top of my head.
6: It was a big time.
10: They crushed them. Okay. Crushed them.
6: Okay.
10: So now the series returns to Oklahoma City, and Oklahoma City's 5.5-point favorite.
6: And where are they in this?
10: Tied at 2.
6: 2-1?
10: 2-2.
6: Oh, 2-2.
10: 2-2.
6: Okay, 2-2.
10: 2-2.
6: Okay.
10: Tonight's a big game.
6: Next two games, Oklahoma City?
10: I think it goes 1-1-1 now, the rest of the way.
6: Okay, rest of the way, 1-1-1, okay.
10: It's an easy flight. Southwest just takes them.
6: Yeah.
10: Or they have probably their own plane. Spurs probably have their own plane, Oklahoma City probably, on Southwest.
6: I think they all do.
10: Think so?
6: Yeah. Okay. I think so.
10: Look for Wimby to have a big night on the road tonight.
6: You think so?
10: Yeah.
6: Well, you're rooting for them, I can tell.
10: I have nothing against either team. I just prefer the Spurs.
6: Okay.
10: If the Spurs get beat, then I'll be on the Thunder bandwagon.
6: Okay.
10: I have season tickets on the Thunder bandwagon.
6: That's nice. Okay.
10: Baseball yesterday, the Yankees beat the Royals 4-3. Yankees scored 2 in the 9th inning off Lucas Ersig. Gave up 4 hits and 2 runs. I turned it off. I watched a few innings of it.
6: Disastrous.
10: I turned it off in the bottom of the 8th. I go, okay, good win for the Royals. Then I go, what in the world happened?
6: Ersig came in and 3 hits in a row, then another hit or whatever. I don't know. It wasn't fun.
10: Let me ask you this. As a Royals guy, right now the Royals are trending to lose about 98 games. All right. Will they lose 98? Probably not. No. But they're kind of stuck in this pattern of being okay. And if things don't go just right, then all of a sudden they're not good. Okay?
6: I'm sure they're okay right now.
10: If somebody comes up to you and says, Woody, this is what I'm going to do. I'm going to give you 3 of the top prospects in Major League Baseball. I'm going to give you a starting pitcher that is unbelievable. And I want Bobby Witt.
6: No.
10: Okay. I knew that was your answer.
6: Well, the Royals wouldn't do that either. There's no team that would do that. There's no team alive that would trade Witt for anything.
10: So let me ask you this. Bobby Witt is your shortstop, probably an MVP guy, Hall of Famer. With him as your shortstop, you're going to lose 95 games a year.
6: Uh-huh.
10: Never make the postseason.
6: Okay, you're going to tell me without him. And
10: without him, we're going to have these 5 guys, and you're going to win the division, you're going to make the playoffs, and you're going to the World Series.
6: If you can confirm that. I mean, if you're sure that'll work out, go for it. But okay. That ain't going to work out.
10: How do you know?
6: Because they don't have anybody around.
10: That's why you're getting all these guys.
6: How do you know who these guys are?
10: Well, I mean, it all depends what team. I mean, say Leo DeVries and then Jose Medei, some of these guys that are just unbelievable. You get 2 or 3 of those guys because you have not drafted well at all. And you got the number 9 pick in the draft coming up. And you're going to take another high school pitcher, is what it looks like.
6: You want a revolt by your fans? your fans would just go totally nuts.
10: I don't know. Would
6: if
10: they?
6: If you
10: come back and win the World Series 2 years later, are they going to go nuts? No, they're not.
6: No. Well, they might win the World Series anyway.
10: With who?
6: I don't know.
10: The guys they got?
6: No, they're going to have to do some.
10: Maybe bring up Luca Tresh and Gavin Cross. See.
6: get
10: that John Rave. Bring old John Rave up.
6: Does this Tresh get in relation to the Tresh who used to play for the Yankees?
10: I have no idea.
6: Okay.
10: Again, different era.
6: Okay. I just wondered.
10: Anyway, I just wanted to throw that out there. I was thinking about that the other day. Milwaukee beat St. Louis 5-1. Mizorowski threw 57 pitches over 100 miles an hour. Struck out 12.
6: One of those pitches was 104.3, yeah. I think, or 103.4.
10: He pitched in Green Valley.
6: Yeah, he was a Green Valley High School kid.
10: Yeah.
6: Jake's son played against him. Our morning guy on FM played against him.
10: Pirates beat the Cubs 2-1. Cubs have now lost 9 in a row. So the only other team to have multiple 10-game winning streaks and a 9-game losing streak in the same year, 2017 Dodgers.
6: Is that right?
10: Yeah.
6: There are a number of teams. The Mets have lost a bunch in a row, too. They've lost 9 or 10 in a row.
10: Yeah, but they haven't had two 10-game winning streaks.
6: Well, no, but they've lost a lot of games in a row here.
10: According to my handwriting, the White beat the Twins 3-1. I'm going to assume that's the White Sox.
6: That's what you wrote there?
10: Yep. Washington beat Cleveland 10-2. Dodgers over Colorado 5-3. Shohei Ohtani, 1-for-3. He's now hitting .273. It's coming up. St. Louis is at Milwaukee tonight. New York is at Kansas City.
6: Yep, 6 o'clock for the Royals game here.
10: The Astros had a combined no-hitter yesterday.
6: Three
10: guys.
6: Three guys I've never heard of before. One of them was his major league debut.
10: How about that?
6: I think the kid who closed out the game in the ninth inning had never played in the majors before.
10: So the French Open's going on right now. And Frenchman Arthur Gia.
6: Now, you're talking tennis?
10: Tennis. Okay. I feel for this cat. Whoa. I feel for him. Everybody has had this problem at some point in their life, just not during the French Open on TV. In the first set, he's down 4-2, and he goes timeout. Emergency bathroom break. And the umpire's like going, no.
6: No?
10: He goes, dude. Emergency bathroom break. No. If you don't let me go to the bathroom, I'm going to blank on this blanking court right now.
6: Is that what he said?
10: Yep. Apparently he had some shellfish that I don't know what he had. But he had a problem, and it was an emergency.
6: Did they let him go?
10: They eventually let him go.
6: Well, you have to let him go.
10: Well, yeah, you're going to have to call a timeout and do some cleanup on the court.
6: Yeah.
10: I mean, yeah. Everyone's had that, whether you're in your car alone or
6: whatever,
10: trying to figure out where's the nearest bathroom at.
6: Yes.
10: You know, but this is on the grand stage.
6: With everybody watching.
10: With everybody watching, baby.
6: And you got to go.
10: I mean, that's me. I guarantee you, I'd be saying, all right, I need time out here.
6: Time out.
10: Time out. I'll be back in 27 seconds. All right, NFL, you know, the season's still a ways away, but, you know, camp isn't that far away.
6: Oh, it's OTAs for the Chiefs.
10: Yeah.
6: Start today.
10: Over-under win total for the Chiefs this year is set at 10.5.
6: That'll get you in the playoffs.
10: Yeah, I think they're a playoff team.
6: That'll get you in the playoffs.
10: I haven't really looked at their schedule all that much.
6: It's tough.
10: To see where we're at.
6: It's a tough schedule.
10: And I don't know when Mahomes...
6: the fifth toughest in the league, I think I read.
10: Don't know when Patrick's going to be ready to go.
6: He's going
10: to
6: be ready by game one.
10: Spoken like a true... true red-colored glasses dude.
6: Oh, boy.
10: The first game, Kansas City has Denver. Kansas City's -2.5.
6: That's a Monday night
10: game. Monday night game at home. Kansas City's minus 2.5.
6: Minus 2.5 against Denver.
10: I'm just not convinced that Mahomes is going to start that first game.
6: And if he is, will he be ready? They won't let him start if he's
10: not
6: ready.
10: No, I think you want him to be 100% healthy.
6: Who's their backup? Who'd they get to?
10: Justin Fields.
6: Oh, yeah, okay. He's okay. He's used to start.
10: No, he's okay.
6: He started for the Bears for a couple of years.
10: And he started for a lot of teams.
6: Yeah, he's
10: so
6: been around.
10: That's actually not a good thing. When you've been the starting quarterback for like four teams, that's not good.
6: Somebody's passing on you.
10: Yeah, exactly. Can't get rid of you quick enough.
6: Yeah.
10: So we'll see. NASCAR is at Nashville. The PGA Tour is the Charles Schwab.
6: Charles Schwab, that's in North Carolina, I think.
10: Okay.
6: I'm not sure what community, but it's in North Carolina, I believe.
10: All right, World Cup news. Ole, ole, ole. Messi, is it Lionel or Lionel, or how do they?
6: I've always just said Lionel Messi.
10: I think he goes by Leo, I think.
6: Leo. Whatever.
10: That's what he wants me to call him. He wants me to call him Leo.
6: So. Okay, call him Leo then.
10: He left his last match in the 73rd minute due to muscle fatigue. So I don't know if he's got muscle fatigue or a little hammy, but he better be ready to go.
6: Muscle fatigue.
10: Or there's going to be some surly fans at Gia Arrowhead, whatever it's called. So hopefully he'll be okay. There are some stars that are kind of injured.
6: For Arizona? I mean, for Argentina?
10: In the World Cup.
6: Oh, in the World Cup.
10: As a whole.
6: Arizona. Argentina. What I was trying to say.
10: Yeah. He plays for Miami.
6: He does?
10: Inter Miami.
6: Isn't he from Argentina, though? Where is he from, Messi?
10: Argentina.
6: Okay.
10: That's why he's playing for them.
6: Okay.
10: Iran has announced they're moving their base camp to Mexico.
6: I read that.
10: They were in Arizona, and the United States said, yeah, maybe not a good idea, you guys, base camp here. And they were cool with that, so they're going to Tijuana.
6: Been there.
10: I bet you have. I bet you spent, what's the saying? I can't remember. It's like.
6: Keep in mind, now, when you say this, I was five. I was five years old.
10: Went to Tijuana for a day, and it was the best 2 days I ever had or something. I don't know.
6: Yeah, I have my picture taken sitting on a donkey in Tijuana.
10: Okay. I'm going to say Tijuana is a little different today than it was when you were five.
6: It probably is.
10: So Panini, which is like Tops, but it's in Italy, right? It's an Italian company.
6: Okay.
10: And they've lost a lot of licenses for cards, you know, like, they don't have the license for MLB or NFL or things like that. So they can put the player on the card, but they can't put the jersey. They got to block out the name of the team. They don't have the license. But they do have the soccer, right?
6: Okay, they got soccer.
10: So World Cup, and kind of the thing is, a lot of people collect cards, but with World Cup, it's a lot of stickers. So it's a sticker of the player. And you have these books, like they're like a comic book, but each team has a page with a place to put the sticker. It's like a sticker book. Yeah.
6: That's kind of cheesy, isn't it?
10: Well.
6: You got one of those?
10: Well.
6: Yeah. Guess you have.
10: Do I have soccer stickers?
6: Do you?
10: I do.
6: Okay.
10: I think I have a couple of Messies, actually. But And I'll get some of these. I'll pick up a bunch of packs of stickers.
6: Why?
10: Well, it's the World Cup. It's in the United States.
6: Okay.
10: Right?
6: Put your money on baseball.
10: And they're probably a lot cheaper because I have a deck project going on. So.
6: Okay.
10: So I'll probably get some World Cup stickers. What I have not seen, which is kind of surprising, I have not seen any World baseball cards. World Classic?
6: Mm-hmm.
10: I haven't seen
6: any cards?
10: Nothing out yet.
6: Will there be?
10: Yeah, there should be.
6: Okay.
10: But I haven't seen anything. So, in Seattle, Seattle's going to be hosting World Cup games, right?
6: I've got, if you say so, I'm not sure who all is hosting. I know Kansas City has some games. Los Angeles has some. Miami,
10: Texas.
6: That's it. That's all I know.
10: Seattle. So Seattle has games, and, you know, Seattle's a little more progressive than the rest of the, you know, universe.
6: They are.
10: It's kind of how they are. And so they're, like, during Pride Week, there's a game there. So they're making a Pride game. LGBTQ,
6: mm-hmm.
10: T, whatever.
6: Yeah.
10: Which, that's fine. I got nothing against that.
6: That's fine.
10: Nothing wrong with that. But they decided they're going to do a game and have it a Pride game and do a bunch of stuff around the stadium. Cool. All right. FIFA, by the way, is going, wait a second.
6: Oh, FIFA went, wait.
10: Because we got rules, right? You can't do stuff like that around a game.
6: Can't invent stuff here?
10: Right. That's just their world rules.
6: Okay.
10: All right, we got rules.
6: Okay.
10: But the thing that is insane to me is the game that they picked. Egypt and Iran playing in the Pride game, where being LGBT
6: we'll get you
10: is illegal, and they will murder you.
6: Yes, and they picked that game.
10: They picked that game.
6: Oh my!
10: So my question is that I have a lot of questions about this. But if you go to that game and you have on your Pride T-shirt, how could you possibly root for 22 guys that want to murder you? How could you? Yeah, let's go. No, they want to kill you. All right. If you go to their country, you will die. Because it is illegal and it's the death penalty.
6: Yeah.
10: I mean, who's sitting around thinking this is a good idea? I don't get it.
6: Did they not even think about that?
10: I'm going to go no.
6: No, they didn't think
10: they
6: about
10: did
6: it.
10: They did not think about that. And this is still pretty controversial, and FIFA may not allow it. They're still thinking about it.
6: Yeah, they won't.
10: Wouldn't think so. Iran and Egypt have both filed protests.
6: Yeah, they won't. They won't allow it.
10: And I can't even think of an analogy that would be even close to...
6: Don't even try.
10: I can't.
6: Don't try.
10: Without getting in some kind of trouble.
6: That's why I say it.
10: Try. You're protecting me. I appreciate that. Spain and France still favor to win the World Cup.
6: Spain and France. So that will mean somebody else will win then, because do they
10: probably
6: ever get the right, get it right?
10: Yeah, they get close.
6: Do they?
10: They get close.
6: Be in
10: so.
6: The final game, one of them anyway,
10: yeah,
6: maybe.
10: Exactly.
6: Okay.
10: All right. Well, have a good Tuesday.
6: Okay. Doesn't seem like Tuesday, though, does it?
10: No.
6: Days off, no good. Yeah. Out of work.
10: You got it. All right. See it.
6: Yeah, bye.
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15: So this will be the biggest story in the country if you can overturn Los Angeles and get an independent running. 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I'm not going to raise my kids here. Though my hope is I win and I make things better. And that would be key. Now, a lot of people saying what he says is a lot of the homeless need forced rehab, and there might be some legal issues with that. Good. Get a lawyer and get some city lawyers and figure out how to do it. And then you first get volunteers to go in there and see them get better. And maybe some ex-meth addicts become go out in the stump with him and talk about Karen Bass's way is get the meth addicts new teeth so they can interview for a job. He's saying get them rehab so they can get off the streets.
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6: From the COCO Weather Center, the Warrensburg forecast. Today, partly sunny, high of 84. Calm winds becoming easterly around 5 miles an hour in the afternoon. Tonight, mostly cloudy, low 62. Tomorrow, we have a slight chance of showers and thunderstorms after 1 p.m. Mostly sunny, a high near 86. Then tomorrow night, increasing clouds with a low of 64. Thursday, slight chance of showers and possibly a thunderstorm. Mostly cloudy, a high of 85. Let me see here. See if I can find you a temperature. We'll update that for you. I'd like to get the latest. So we have sunshine, and it's warmed up 5 degrees now. 64 right now. It was 59 at the top of this hour, but we're at 64. It's Tuesday, May the 26th, National Cherry Dessert Day, Blueberry Cheesecake Day, Paper Airplane Day, World Dracula Day, Redhead Day, and Lindy Hop Day. Okay, 1897, first copies of Dracula by Bram Stoker were on sale in London bookstores. 1961, the civil rights activist group Freedom Ride Coordinating Committee was established in Atlanta, Georgia. 1969, the Apollo 10 astronauts returned to Earth after a successful 8-day dress rehearsal for the first manned moon landing. 1973, never heard of the lady, but she did good. Kathy Schmidt set an American women's javelin record with a throw of 207 feet 10 inches. 1978, the first legal casino in the eastern U.S. opened in Atlantic City, New Jersey. In 1998, the Supreme Court ruled Ellis Island was mainly in New Jersey, not New York. And in 2020, Costa Rica became the first country in Central America to legalize same-sex marriage 6 years ago today. Birthdays today. Gary Peterson. You heard of him? He's the drummer for the Guess Who. He's 81. Stevie Nicks. I know you've heard of her. Singer, songwriter, member of Fleetwood Mac, solo artist, Stevie 78. Hank Williams Jr. Country singer, 77. Lenny Kravitz. Singer, guitarist, actor, 62. List number two, what do we have here? One of the stars of the former TV show Miami Vice, actor Philip Michael Thomas, 77. Pam Grier, actress, 77. Margaret Colan, actress. I remember Margaret Colan. She used to be in As the World Turns, I think. That old daytime soap opera. She was also in the movie Independence Day. Margaret, 68. Jeannie Francis from General Hospital, 64. Bobcat Goldthwait, comedian, actor, 64. Helena Bonham Carter, actress, 60. And writer, producer, and the co-creator of South Park, Matt Stone. He's 55 today. And from the music world, 2017, Chris Cornell was laid to rest next to Johnny Ramone at the Hollywood Forever Cemetery in L.A. 2016, a set of stamps celebrating 50 years of Pink Floyd were unveiled at the Royal Mail. By the Royal Mail. 2015, officials opened an investigation into the May 14th death of blues legend B.B. King, following accusations from his daughters that he'd been poisoned. In 2009, a two-year battle over James Brown's estate ended when a judge ruled half of the late performer's assets would go to a charitable trust, a quarter to his wife and young son, and the rest to his six adult children. 2000, Motley Crue drummer Tommy Lee, sentenced to 5 days in jail, violated his parole. 1994, Michael Jackson and Lisa Marie Presley, secretly married in the Dominican Republic. 1977, William Powell of the OJs died from cancer. And this day in 1966, the Beatles recorded Yellow Submarine at London's Abbey Road Studios. And there you go, folks. A little history of the day. 26th day in May. Here's Tom Jones on Coco. She's a lady.

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1: A senator's job is on the line. I'm Dave Anthony, Fox News in Texas, where the rest of the polls are just opening now for a runoff. And Senator John Cornyn just told Fox,
2: "My experience gives me a chance to do things for the president and for Texans that a newbie could not do."
1: He is facing a Trump-backed challenger, Ken Paxton, Texas's Republican attorney general, who the president endorsed last week.
3: "We have to unite. We have a common enemy, James Tallarico, who is extremely radical."
4: Paxton is feeling wind in his sails with Trump's support. He says Texas Republicans need to get behind him to defeat Democrat James Tallarico this fall.
1: That's Fox's Bill Malugin. The U.S. military says the ceasefire with Iran is still in place despite new attacks in Iran. Central Command calls them self-defense, targeting missile launch sites and boats, placing underwater mines. Secretary of State Marco Rubio tells reporters overseas they're still trying to work out a deal.
5: "Like anything with something like this, it's going to take a couple days to settle on, even down to the disagreements over a word."
1: But Iran's supreme leader said today the U.S. military bases in that region are no longer safe. Fox's Trey Yingst reports from Tel Aviv.
6: "Despite the fact that there is an immense amount of economic pressure on the Iranian regime, they are still doing what they can to disrupt international shipping because they see the Strait of Hormuz as the last critical piece of leverage that they have. Their nuclear program was destroyed during Operation Midnight Hammer last summer. During Operation Epic Fury, much of their military was dismantled, including their navy that now sits at the bottom of the sea."
1: Israel has ramped up the fight against Iran-backed Hezbollah militants.
7: Lebanon's state-run news agency says bodies were pulled from the rubble after a strike at the village of Mashkara in the Bekaa Valley. Israeli Prime Minister Benjamin Netanyahu says he's authorized more intense strikes targeting Hezbollah militants who've been launching drone attacks on Israeli troops stationed in southern Lebanon and towns in northern Israel.
1: That's Fox's Chris Foster. 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
1: Well, Senator John Cornyn hopes to beat back a Trump-backed Republican challenger in Texas today. The GOP congressman the president targeted in Kentucky, Thomas Massie, is ready to run again in 2 years.
9: Less than a week after losing a Republican primary to a Trump-backed challenger, outgoing Kentucky Congressman Thomas Massie has already filed the paperwork to run for Congress again in 2028, a move aimed at keeping his options open. Massie posting on X, he filed with the Federal Election Commission, allowing him to raise funds to continue political operations, supporting his current position and a potential future candidacy, adding he hasn't made a final decision about which office to seek if he runs. Massie has clashed with the president on several issues, including the conflict with Iran and the Epstein files. President Trump has continued the president on several issues, including the conflict with Iran and the Epstein files. President Trump has continued to publicly criticize him even after Massie's launch.

0: pepper balls and spray into the crowd. A DHS spokesperson says there is no hunger strike at Delaney Hall, saying, quote, for the record, during hunger strikes, ICE continues to provide three meals a day and drinking water, as well as clothing, bedding, showers, and toiletries. Tanya J. Powers, Fox News.
1: On Wall Street, rising stock futures indicate big gains at the opening bell. They're celebrating in New York.
2: It's over. Believe it, Knicks fans, for the first time in 27 years, the New York Knicks are going to the NBA Finals.
1: The call on ESPN after the Knicks blew out the Cleveland Cavaliers by 37 points to complete a sweep. I'm Dave Anthony. This is Fox News.
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4: From the Coco Weather Center, the Warrensburg forecast today, partly sunny, high of 84. Calm winds becoming easterly around 5 miles an hour in the afternoon. Tonight, mostly cloudy, low 62. Tomorrow, we have a slight chance of showers and thunderstorms after 1 p.m. Mostly sunny, a high near 86. Then tomorrow night, increasing clouds with a low of 64. Thursday, slight chance of showers and possibly a thunderstorm. Mostly cloudy, a high of 85.
5: Missouri Net News, I'm Matt Pilger. A truck driver is dead following a fiery crash on I-70 during pre-dawn hours on Memorial Day. The Missouri State Highway Patrol says it happened near Blue Springs east of Kansas City when the driver of a Mack truck ran off the westbound lanes of I-70, flipped over, and caught fire. As concerns grow about hantavirus and Ebola cases reported in parts of the United States, what does that mean for Missourians heading into the busy summer travel season? Dr. Taylor Nelson says the overall risk remains low.
6: Hantavirus requires a lot of close, intimate contact. Regarding Ebola, it is more efficient at spreading person to person. And so I think that is a bigger concern.
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4: 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It's sunny and 65.

0: All day today, high around 84 degrees this afternoon. Well, due to the absence of a quorum, the Johnson County Commission will not hold a regular meeting today. As a result, all meetings scheduled with the commission for today have been canceled or rescheduled. Individuals with appointments or agenda items will be contacted regarding alternative arrangements as applicable. Warrensburg City Council meeting this evening for their regular session, which is normally held Monday, but it was a holiday yesterday, so that meeting is tonight at 7 in council chambers at the Municipal Center, 200 South Holden Street. The community is invited to attend a ribbon-cutting ceremony tomorrow. That'll be at 11:30 a.m., celebrating the expansion and renovation of the Care Connection for Aging Services Central Office, located in the Lower Terrace at 106 West Young. That event, hosted by the Warrensburg Chamber of Commerce, will recognize recent improvements that enhance both functionality and accessibility for clients and visitors. Warrensburg Main Street has been designated as a 2026 accredited Main Street America program for meeting rigorous performance standards. Each year, Main Street America and its partners announce the roster of designated programs in recognition of their commitment to creating meaningful improvements in their downtowns through preservation-based economic development and community revitalization using the Main Street approach. Warrensburg Main Street, one of 838 nationally recognized accredited Main Street America organizations, and is a part of a network of over 1,600 communities leading positive commercial district transformations throughout the United States. Warrensburg Park Board meeting coming up tomorrow evening at the Community Center, 445 East Gay Street. They'll meet in multi-room BC. Leah Combs has been selected as the recipient of a $1,000 college scholarship from the Secunda Club. The Secunda Club awards a scholarship each spring to a Warrensburg High School graduating senior who has demonstrated a commitment to leadership and service during their high school career. And this year's recipient is Leah Combs, who distinguished herself through academic achievements, community service, and strength of character. Leah plans to continue her education at Drury University, where she'll major in music therapy and minor in Spanish. Central Missouri Repertory Theater will take families on a summer adventure with its touring production of The Lost Musketeer, featuring June shows in Richmond, Lexington, and Warrensburg. The Lost Musketeer is directed by Aaron Scully, Ph.D., Associate Professor of Theater at the University of Central Missouri, and written by John Placencio, a spring 2026 graduate of the UCM Division of Theater and Dance. The play is appropriate for all ages and runs about an hour. The Lost Musketeer will be on tour, presenting performances at several sites in West Central Missouri. Public performances include 10 a.m. June 3rd and 7 p.m. June 7th at the Highlander Theater on the UCM Warrensburg campus. Admission is free. Now, touring performances include the Lex in Lexington, Missouri, and the Ferris Theater in Richmond. Warrensburg R6 School District has announced the grand opening and ribbon cutting for the Morris L. Collins Early Childhood Center. That will be Thursday, June 4th, 4:30 to 6:30 p.m. at 1047 South McGuire Street in Warrensburg at the building's front entrance. At 4:30, remarks from the district, Collins family, and renovation partners. At 4:40, Chamber of Commerce ribbon cutting. 4:45 to 6:30, open house with light refreshments in the Commons. No RSVP is required, but it's hope that you will consider attending. Warrensburg Chamber of Commerce will host its legislative luncheon Friday, June the 5th, from 11:45 a.m. to 1 p.m. at Players Restaurant Lounge. The event provides an opportunity for local business leaders, community members, and stakeholders to engage with elected officials in a welcoming and informal setting. Guest speakers for the event will include Missouri State Representative Brandon Phelps of the 54th District, State Representative Roger Reedy from the 57th, and Missouri Secretary of State Denny Hoskins. That's KOKO News. I'm Marion Woods.
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2: Missouri Nut Sports, I'm Bill Pollack. The Royals blew one late to the Yankees, losing 4-3. Salvador Perez and Bobby Witt Jr. both hit solo homers, but Lucas Ursig charged with a second loss and fourth blown save after allowing two runs in the top of the ninth inning.
3: Gonna try and absorb the last two and keep simplifying things, just trying to get ahead of guys, maybe make a better two-strike pitch to Volpe there, but tough game.
2: The Royals have lost 11 of their last 14. The Cardinals lost to the Brewers 5-1, falling 2.5 games out of first place. Matthew Liberatore gave up three runs in the first inning, including a two-run homer to Christian Yelich. The Cardinals stretched a run across in the sixth off Jacob Mizorowski. The Missouri native struck out 12 in seven innings and held the Cardinals to just two hits. Manager Ali Marmol.
4: He's a real good talent, and it's a combo of velo, but he also just does a really nice job of pitching. Today was a tough day.
2: And the Mizzou women's golf team wrapped up the best season in program history, finishing 12th at the NCAA championship. Freshman Ebba Lelleberg led the Tigers, tying for third nationally, and senior Addie Dobson placed 46th and now heads to the U.S. Open. Coach Caroline Westrup-Gata shares Addie's story.
5: I mean, her story is pretty unique. She started playing golf when she was 14 and was a walk-on on the team her freshman year. Then been a leader on the team and works extremely hard. Her and I stood together and I said, you know, if I was going to tell you your freshman year that you were going to make it to nationals your senior year, I think we both would have laughed. And she just, like, started laughing so hard. But it's just an unbelievable story that, you know, she's going to play in the U.S. Open after nationals.
2: And that U.S. Open is June 4th from Riviera Country Club. Missouri State headed to the NCAA tournament. They'll open regional play Friday in Lawrence, Kansas against Arkansas at 5 p.m. Bears baseball making their 13th overall regional appearance in program history. Bill Pollack, Missouri Nut Sports.
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Coco with Madford Man and Mighty Quinn here on the Woods program. The Bee Gees earlier with Words. How about a big hunk of love here from Elvis?

0: Dizzy on Coco Tommy Rowe. Elvis Presley before that. Weather's next, then Johnson County Today. From the Coco Weather Center, the Warrensburg forecast today, partly sunny, high of 84. Calm winds becoming easterly around 5 miles an hour in the afternoon. Tonight, mostly cloudy, low 62. Tomorrow, we have a slight chance of showers and thunderstorms after 1 p.m., mostly sunny, a high near 86. Then tomorrow night, increasing clouds with a low of 64. Thursday, slight chance of showers and possibly a thunderstorm, mostly cloudy, a high of 85.
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0: Well, thank you and good morning, everybody, here on this Tuesday. Yes, I know. Feels like Monday. Laura Cheney joins us. She is the Warrensburg Senior Center Coordinator. How you doing?
2: I'm good. Good morning, Woody. I did. I got away, went to go see some family, and enjoyed a little extra tree and grass pollen. But other than that, it was pretty nice.
0: Yeah, we're both affected by that today, obviously. We both have at least I do, and I think you said you felt it as well.
2: Yeah, I had to snatch a few Kleenexes from you just to make do, and yeah, it's Monday on Tuesday, so
0: it's what it is.
2: Back to
0: good
2: business.
0: Good to see you.
2: And yeah.
0: What's
2: thanks.
0: Going on at the Senior Center? Anything special?
2: Well, there's always something special.
0: Okay.
2: And including our menu, we have barbecue chicken today, creamed peas, new potatoes, California vegetables, wheat roll, and then there's always fruit or dessert choice and something to drink with that. So
0: I will be there for that. That all sounds good to me.
2: Yeah, so
0: I like all of that.
2: So that's we serve 11 to 12:30 Monday through Friday. Of course, we were closed yesterday for the holiday, and we're also going to have a turkey dinner on Thursday. So
0: we are.
2: A lot of people do kind of like that, and yeah, there's always something different and new and interesting on the menu.
0: It's always a good menu. I've not had anything there yet that I don't like.
2: Quite a variety.
0: Yes.
2: So, yeah, we...
0: I'm trying to get good with the gals over there so I get good food. Kidding. I'm kidding.
2: those cooks work hard. They're working hard right now, getting ready for meals that will go out on our home delivery program for the meals, and then we serve at the center starting at 11.
0: Uh-huh.
2: So, but it is a Senior Health and Fitness Month. So in May, we kind of focus on that. That's one of our core focuses. So we do have a Drums Alive class that's been actually going on since earlier in the year. And the location is going to move over to our central office. But Drums Alive is where you use an exercise ball and drumsticks. And you can stand or sit while you're doing that form of exercise. And, of course, the instructor, Teresa, makes it really fun with her music and... They jam with those sticks for about 45 minutes.
0: You're moving it from the Senior Center to the central office, or where?
2: Right. It's going to go over to our central office, which is over there behind the pawn shop.
0: Uh-huh.
2: So for the summertime, the location has moved.
0: Okay.
2: But it's on Tuesdays at 10. So it'll be over there at our new location. Well, it's not new, but it is newly renovated. So
0: it definitely is that.
2: They did a new renovation and expansion of that facility. It's right behind the pawn shop. You've got to go down the little hill in the back on the west side.
0: The back side of the place, yeah.
2: They're having a ribbon cutting, actually, for that, since it's complete on Wednesday of this week at 11:30.
0: Tomorrow.
2: Right, tomorrow. And so that's going on. Also at the center tomorrow, we have a presenter from John Knox Village coming in to talk about stress reduction. So... she comes at the end of each month and provides interesting information. And this month it's on stress reduction. So we all seem to need a little bit of that, don't we?
0: How would you do that, I wonder? That'd be an interesting program to go to.
2: So it'll be kind of during the lunch here, starting around 11:30 or so. So if you want to come and have manicotti with meat sauce, spinach, carrots, and all that, she's going to talk about that on
0: stress
2: Wednesday.
0: Stress reduction.
2: Mm-hmm.
0: Okay. Good.
2: Yeah. And then next week, we're already at June, which is I can't believe it's that far along.
0: 5 months gone already.
2: It is. So, but on the 2nd of June, there is going to be a statewide Scamboree and watch party. And that is Tuesday afternoon, again, kind of during the lunch. And, you know, there's a lot of scam that's out there. We're just trying to make people aware of it and stay on top of some of those things since it's so prevalent.
0: Scamboree is what it's called?
2: Correct.
0: Okay.
2: And so there's a presentation that we're going to be showing at noon. It's out of the Inspector General's office, and it's about strengthening Medicare integrity, protect, detect, and report. So, but we're also going to have a representative from Community National Bank is also going to come in and talk prior to that presentation just about some of the bank scams that they see.
0: Okay.
2: So,
0: cool.
2: Yeah, we'll have that. And then afterwards, after the presentations, we're going to play some bingo related to those scams and just kind of have a little fun further testing your knowledge and all that. So we're going to play some bingo then.
0: A special bingo game, huh?
2: Correct. Scam bingo at 12:30. Okay. And we're going to have some pretty cool prizes. So I encourage folks to stick around for that or come in for that, even if it's just that. You'll still learn about scams that way, and that'll be 12:30 to 1:30. So
0: there's a lot of that going on right now. Unbelievable.
2: There sure is. Yeah. And that is from 11:30 to 1:30 that day, all that. That's next Tuesday.
0: Okay.
2: Next Tuesday. And then next Friday, we have a welcome class that we're trying to get started at the senior center just to have new people, you know, to welcome new people, whether you're a new senior or just new to the area, new to the community, new to the center. Just come on in and meet some people, meet some new people, and learn about our services. And we'll have a couple of fun activities and snacks. So.
0: And to have some information for new people in town.
2: Right.
0: What they can look forward to here, stuff like that, I would suppose.
2: Sure. Yeah. Okay. Sure, and that'll be in June. It's going to be on Friday because of our Scamboree. It's going to be the first Tuesday of the month, but because of our Scamboree, we moved it to Friday, and that's at 12:30. So it's after the lunch. It's 12:30 to 1:30.
0: Who's going to do
2: on that Friday?
0: You know who the guest
2: and
0: is?
2: I have a representative from John Knox Village that will come down and
0: do
2: facilitate that, and I will join in on that as well.
0: Oh, okay.
2: So
0: great.
2: Yeah.
0: You have to. Have a program, how often do you like to have a program, I should say?
2: Well,
0: once a week, do you like to have some special program, or do you more than that?
2: It just depends on the month, and we have somebody come in at least once a month, and more often, as depending on what our focus is, and so we have that Scamboree.
0: Okay.
2: We try to have a variety of things for people to choose from on participating in activities. So we still have our Tai Chi going on Tuesday, Thursday mornings. That's still at the center. It's 8:30 to 9:30 for beginners and 9:30 to 10:30 for the more advanced.
0: Mm-hmm. I saw a thing pop up on my Facebook page the other day about chair Tai Chi.
2: Well,
0: you use your chair. You don't stand. You sit in a chair and do Tai Chi sitting down.
2: Right.
0: Or it's for older people like me, I guess.
2: Sure. Yeah.
0: It looks very interesting. Like, I might like to try that.
2: In our current classes now, you can do the movements standing or sitting.
0: Standing or sitting. You
2: mm-hmm.
0: can do sitting,
2: right.
0: too. Okay. This was called Chair Tai Chi. And I thought, boy, that'd be interesting to 15
2: right.
0: minutes a day. And they guaranteed within 2 weeks you could tell the difference. So. We'll find out.
2: Right. It helps with balance and it's just slow, controlled movements.
0: Yeah.
2: So it helps with balance and coordination, just movement, arthritis, things like that. So
0: yeah, interesting.
2: We have some classes available on Zoom.
0: Take advantage of that to do that program?
2: They would just need to be registered with the Senior Center.
0: Mm-hmm. Okay.
2: And there's no cost for that class.
0: Anybody, if you're
2: a senior, which is age 60 and up.
0: Okay, That's
2: our senior definition.
0: Red line right there.
2: And it's also the same definition for the community center. And as a matter of fact, they have started declaring Thursdays as senior day, and they're allowing seniors, again, age 60 and up, to use the facilities inside the community center at no cost on Thursdays.
0: On Thursday.
2: Right. And we started that just last week. So that's the indoor walking track, any of the exercise equipment, you know, the group exercise classes, and the indoor pool.
0: You don't have to be a member or anything. It's just for any
2: right.
0: senior? If
2: right.
0: you're 60 and up.
2: Correct.
0: Okay.
2: Right.
0: Cool.
2: So they just started that, and that is every Thursday.
0: Okay.
2: Just started last week. So
0: okay.
2: we're trying to let as many of our seniors know about that.
0: Okay.
2: So, yeah. And
0: you got it?
2: That's a lot of what's going on. We're going to have another fundraiser with Culver's coming up in June, and it'll be later in the month, so there'll be some information out there on that. And we like to kind of partner with one of our restaurants and help them and help us to raise a few funds by just getting something good to eat.
0: All right. You been in a fight with somebody here, Laura?
2: Kind of. I just got kind of a finger that's nagging me, so
0: okay.
2: I'm trying
0: to... You put a little Band-Aid on your hand there. I thought maybe you've been nuking it out with somebody.
2: No, not so much. just that grass pollen now is kind of attacking me, but I don't think the fingers or hands are going to do much for me.
0: No, I got the same deal going on. Anything else?
2: The last thing I'll mention is that, you know, our cook staff works very hard in the kitchen, and Bettina Christie is the kitchen supervisor. She's been with Care Connections about 6 years, and today is her birthday, and she is officially a senior. So happy birthday, Bettina.
0: Happy birthday from me, too.
2: Okay.
0: Bettina, thank you. Laura Cheney, Warrensburg Senior Center Coordinator, our guest today. Always nice to visit with you. Thanks for coming.
2: Thank you for having me, Woody.
0: See you for lunch.
2: All right, thanks.
0: I'll be over there.
2: Okay.
0: Bye-bye.
2: All right.
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0: From the Coco Weather Center, the Warrensburg forecast today, partly sunny, high of 84. Calm winds becoming easterly around 5 miles an hour in the afternoon. Tonight, mostly cloudy, low 62. Tomorrow, we have a slight chance of showers and thunderstorms after 1 p.m. Mostly sunny, a high near 86. Then tomorrow night, increasing clouds with a low of 64. Thursday, slight chance of showers and possibly a thunderstorm, mostly cloudy, a high of 85.

John Mellencamp on Coco. It's called Small Town. 68 degrees in Warrensburg with sunshine. 5 o'clock world, the boat.

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1: Will President Trump get another Republican primaried out? I'm Dave Anthony, Fox News. His target today is Senator John Cornyn in Texas, where they're voting today in a GOP primary runoff.
2: The truth is, I've been, an ally of the president's.
1: But it's Ken Paxton, the state attorney general, who got the Trump endorsement last week. Cornyn tells Fox,
2: Texans have learned that you can't trust a thing that Paxton says, because he's lied to taxpayers, his senior staff, got impeached by a Republican-led House of Representatives.
1: Paxton tells Fox it's time for Senator Cornyn to go.
3: For the last couple of decades, he's been against it. He's pushed amnesty. He helped Joe Biden basically pass the most restrictive Second Amendment bill in maybe decades.
1: Now, the Republican winner today will face Democrat James Tallarico in November. Early voting started today in South Carolina, where the Republican legislature is working on a congressional redistricting, joining Texas and other GOP-led states, trying to help Republicans keep their House majority in November.
4: Today, a third and final reading is expected, and agreement on a map that eliminates the state's one Democratic district held by James Clyburn could happen by tonight.
1: Fox's Jessica Rosenthal. The negotiations continue today, trying to work out a deal to end the conflict with Iran.
5: A complicated negotiations, those overnight strikes in southern Iran. U.S. military officials say the strikes were carried out in self-defense, targeting missile launch sites and boats they say were laying mines in the Strait of Hormuz. CENTCOM says the strikes were carried out to protect troops from threats posed by Iranian forces.
1: Fox's Jeff Paul in Dubai. Israel's ratcheting up the fight against Hezbollah militants in Lebanon, issuing evacuation orders to two civilians in two towns after a deadly strike on a village targeting Hezbollah infrastructure. The Supreme Court has just refused to take up Florida's case against two other states, not considering an attempt to stop California and Washington from giving commercial truck driver's licenses to people here illegally. This after a deadly crash last year in Florida. 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
1: Stocks are on the rise after a long holiday weekend. The Dow is up 77 points, adding to Friday's record close. The S&P 500 just hit an all-time high. It's now gaining 52. The NASDAQ is up 286 points. But oil prices are mixed. WTI is down more than 3%. But Brent crude, which is more closely followed overseas, is rising 4%. At the gas pump, a one-penny decline. AAA's national average for regular now $4.49 per gallon. That's down from last week's four-year high, but still about $1.50 more than before the Iran conflict. But there is optimism at the White House. National Economic Council Director Kevin Hassett tells Fox Business once there's a deal with Iran.
7: There's so much oil sitting in the Gulf. There's so much excess capacity in Saudi Arabia and UAE that prices should drop very, very quickly. And since core inflation has just barely budged because of this temporary circumstance, then I expect that the big positive supply shock is going to overpower oil much sooner than people know.
1: A lot of cars need to be repaired.
8: Hyundai's recalling more than 421,000 cars and trucks because of a problem with the front camera software. It can make the forward collision avoidance system too sensitive and trigger sudden braking, increasing the risk of a rear-end collision if another driver happens to be following too closely. The recall is for 2025 and 26 model year Tucson compact SUVs and Santa Cruz pickup trucks. Hyundai's federal filing says it's had 376 reports about the problem, with four rear-end collisions and four injuries in those cases. Owners will be able to bring their vehicles in for a software update. Chris Foster, Fox News.
1: The NBA's Western Conference Finals.

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1: From the COCO Weather Center, the Warrensburg forecast today, partly sunny, high of 84. Calm winds becoming easterly around 5 miles an hour in the afternoon. Tonight, mostly cloudy, low 62. Tomorrow, we have a slight chance of showers and thunderstorms after 1 p.m. Mostly sunny, a high near 86. Then tomorrow night, increasing clouds with a low of 64. Thursday, slight chance of showers and possibly a thunderstorm. Mostly cloudy, a high of 85.
2: Missouri Net News, I'm Matt Pilger. The state fire marshal's office is investigating a fire that engulfed a restaurant and bar at the Lake of the Ozarks. Firefighters responded to the blaze just before 3 a.m. Monday at the Pebble Bay Club Grill. The restaurant sustained extensive fire, smoke, and water damage, but no injuries have been reported. Missouri's Attorney General Catherine Hanaway says her biggest concern in Kansas City is the upcoming World Cup attracting human traffickers. Alisa Nelson reports.
3: Attorney General Catherine Hanaway says an event as large as the World Cup becomes a hotspot for traffickers who are selling sex slaves.
2: And pharmacy benefit managers and their parent companies would be banned from buying and owning pharmacies across the country under legislation co-sponsored by Missouri U.S. Senator Josh Hawley.
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1: Well, we're back to Johnson County today here on COCO, coming up on 10 past 9 o'clock. And it's time for Big Brothers, Big Sisters. Dana's here. How you doing, Dana?
8: I'm doing well.
1: That is Dana Phelps. She's the executive director. How long now?
8: 7 years. 7 and a half, really.
1: Seems like yesterday, doesn't it?
8: It does.
1: It does to me.
8: It's gone fast. Sure.
1: Yeah. What are you doing right now, special? You always have something going on to tell me about.
8: So we are gearing up for Big Brothers Big Sisters Month, which is in September.
1: Okay.
8: It'll be here, you know, before we know it.
1: Sure will.
8: So we focus right now on just kind of catching up. We're recruiting bigs, recruiting littles, looking for monthly matchmakers, and then already started the planning stages of Big Brothers Big Sisters Month in September and the auction in November. So once August hits, we get pretty busy with back to school events and things like that. So this is time to kind of catch up, think ahead, and try to make some money.
1: You said Matchmakers Month?
8: It's Big Brothers Big Sisters Month in September.
1: Okay.
8: Yes. Looking for monthly matchmakers.
1: Okay, that's what I'm after. Monthly matchmaker? What do you mean by that?
8: Yeah, that's my campaign right now. We would really, really like to find a few more monthly matchmakers. And what that means, it's just a reoccurring giving.

0: So you give us a call or go to our website, whichever, and sign up to give a certain amount every month. And it just automatically charges your bank account or your credit card. Okay. So it's super easy for us. And we know that money's coming every month. So we have
1: it helps that way, huh?
0: Absolutely. So okay. We've got matchmakers that give $10 a month, and we've got some that give $100, and we have a little bit in between. Yeah. And we just, it's so easy, Woody. Like, you know, even at $5 a month, yeah, if people could give, and that adds up, and it just means an awful lot to us because we know that money, that steady income coming in. And so then when we're looking at, you know, a program outing or, you know, just whatever we need to spend money for, we know it's coming in that way. Yeah. So,
1: and all those things you do cost a little bit, don't they?
0: They do. Yeah. Yeah. And then, you know, keeping staff going, because our matches are professionally supported.
1: Yeah.
0: So Kyra spends a great deal of time communicating with everybody, keeping everybody safe and running background checks. And so the program side has an expense too. But anyway, so yeah, kind of looking for some monthly matchmakers right now,
1: okay,
0: just because it's a way that we can kind of keep that income coming in the quieter months. But September, we're already getting excited about the scavenger hunt. We do that annually in September.
1: Uh-huh.
0: So had a little meeting with some board members. We had a work session a few weeks ago, and we're going to go with a pirate theme this year.
1: Okay.
0: We're going to kick off and end up at Captain's. They're going to host us on their patio. So we were like, the board said, why don't we just do a pirate theme? So I'll have to get creative on my clues and questions,
1: okay,
0: and we'll ask people to dress up. So I'm excited about it. I'm looking forward to it. And then on the program side, we talked a little bit about this last month, but we kicked off our Big Futures. So that's for our kiddos that are 14 and older, and we're designing an individual plan for each of them on what do you need from now until the time you get out of high school. What are our goals?
1: Yeah.
0: What can we help you with? Whether that's learn more about A+, learn more about dual credit, maybe do some job shadowing or an internship or get your resume. So we've got kids that are going in to ninth grade, so they'll be freshmen next year.
1: Mm-hmm.
0: And then we've got kiddos that are going in to be a senior, and then a few in between. So everybody looks different, but we also meet in group sessions. The Office of Admissions at UCM hosted us a few weeks ago on a Saturday morning, and we went up and just learned a little bit about more, like, it's kind of aptitude testing. 'Cause you know as well as I do that you think you might want a certain job, you know, when you get out of school and
1: yeah,
0: that's your career, until you start studying for it or you actually job shadow it and you decide that you don't want to.
1: That happens a lot.
0: It does. So we're just, I'm excited about that program.
1: Everybody likes you did something like that.
0: It's brand new. I tried, you know, it's been in the works now for
1: yeah,
0: about a year. And so it's officially kicked off, and we're seeing light bulbs come on with these kids. You know, we just want them stop and think about, you know, don't settle. Just, we have opportunities. We have resources. Let's set some goals and make it happen. So that's the part I love about my job, Woody, is really, really, you know,
1: yeah,
0: defending potential. That's what we say we do. That's the, like I tell you all the time, that's the magic stuff. So, but then I have to go back and ask for money.
1: Okay. I'm going to guess right now 37 matches.
0: You are right on. Yes. So
1: 37?
0: Yes. So we did the whole, you know, we're going to make a match, but then, you know, we're end up. So like
1: yeah,
0: I said,
1: it's
0: win one, lose one.
1: It's kind of the way it goes.
0: It is. Yeah. So like I said, we're just focusing on that. We have really great matches, and as long as we're still making matches, it's okay. So the getting to 40 match thing has become kind of humorous. It's like, maybe we're just not supposed to. I don't know.
1: Yeah. I bet you're going to lose some here in the summer, aren't you?
0: I don't think, have anybody closing because they graduated and are moving away. I think we lucked out this year on our college age
1: okay,
0: bigs. Yeah. So we are closing one. They've been matched for 3 years, I believe.
1: Is there an official ceremony for closing out a match?
0: We encourage, and most of them do, have like one last outing together.
1: Okay, make it special.
0: Yeah, but the one we're closing, they've been matched for 3 years.
1: Uh-huh.
0: And Rachel just moved last week to Germany. So she's military,
1: uh-huh,
0: and she's relocating to Germany for a few years. So they had their last get-together and exchanged photo albums. And because the parent is okay with it, they're going to stay in touch. So they're going to be pen pals and, you know, call every once in a while and text, yeah, and stuff.
1: Well,
0: so
1: they're not officially a match right now?
0: They're not. They won't stay matched because they won't be seeing each other.
1: Okay, I didn't realize
0: now,
1: that.
0: If she was only going to be gone for, you know, 4 or 6 months, we would probably just keep them matched as long as the parent was okay with it.
1: Yeah.
0: But this is a long term. She's going to be gone. But the nice thing is for her little sister, so now she has a forever friend with Rachel, right? They're going to be friends probably for, yeah, the rest of their lives. And pen pal and talk. And when Rachel comes back to the States, I'm sure she'll try to see her. And she's going to get a brand new big. So, you know, there's pros and cons to it.
1: Oh, so
0: you know,
1: gotta find her another big now.
0: We will absolutely rematch her.
1: Oh,
0: yes.
1: Okay.
0: Because she's.
1: Do you have much of rematching?
0: Nine. We do. Yeah. Most of the time, the parents, yeah, put us back on the list.
1: That?
0: Yeah. Yeah. Oh. And then, so like I said, you know, it's not always a negative thing, really.
1: Yeah. How often do you lose a little?
0: I mean, that's pretty rare, really. It's maybe when the child feels like they're too old to be matched anymore.
1: It's usually not because they move away or something like that.
0: Though. Yeah, I mean, sometimes they do move, but most generally it's just because they age out of the program, really. But, yeah, they tend to stick with us, just like that Big Futures program, you know?
1: Yeah.
0: There's benefit of being in our program and staying matched.
1: Now, when somebody moves, can they get involved in another Big Brothers Big Sisters program somewhere easily? Can they just apply and do that?
0: Right. So again? As long as they're near, you know, there's 250 of us offices.
1: Yeah.
0: So as long
1: that's all there is around the country.
0: Mm-hmm, we're 250? Fortunate. This community supports this program, and we're really should be proud of that.
1: Well, yeah.
0: So if you move and you're a big or a little and you're close to another agency, absolutely. And we encourage that. And then if you let them know you were already in the system, because it's a national data system that we keep.
1: Yeah.
0: Just get right back into it. And as long as the parent is okay, the parent guardian is okay, then our bigs and littles stay in touch. And that's the stories. You know, you see stories on TV about Big Brothers, Big Sisters sometimes. Or, you know, on the internet, there's a couple NFL players that they were littles.
1: Yeah. Uh-huh.
0: And they talk about, you know, they're still in touch with their big. So that's what we say. You know, we're making life-changing, long-time friendships here. And it's true.
1: And I actually know of one couple who have been friends, it seems like, forever. And they're not big brothers, big sisters anymore,
0: mm-hmm,
1: but they're just friends now. And they continued on with what they were doing.
0: Yes.
1: Cool.
0: Yeah.
1: Very cool.
0: Yeah, it is cool. And then it's like, you know, somebody's in somebody's wedding, and then, you know, it just kind of goes on and on.
1: Yeah.
0: So it works.
1: How many matches do you have where there's a couple?
0: We have 2 matches right now that are big couples. And then we also have 2 brand new big couples that are going to be matched in the next month or so.
1: They're waiting to get a little.
0: Yes, yeah. So that'll give us 4 of the big couples.
1: Okay.
0: So that's kind of cool.
1: That is kind of cool.
0: Yeah.
1: Yeah. Be somebody's grandparent, maybe, something like that.
0: Most generally the big couples are like a younger couple.
1: Oh, are they really?
0: Yeah.
1: I would think it would be an older couple.
0: I know, that'd be fun, but no.
1: young couples,
0: the folks my age that are bigs are not big couples. We're just single matches. So. Yeah. But it works out okay.
1: You've been a match how long? You've had a match?
0: Oh, gosh. So I've had two little sisters since I've had this job.
1: Two.
0: Yes. And so the first year and a half or so, I did not get matched just because I felt like I had a lot on my plate.
1: Yeah.
0: Getting geared up and getting used to the job. So then I think Alana and I have been matched. It'll be 2 years in September.
1: Okay.
0: So, yeah. We have a lot of fun together.
1: That's great.
0: She gets me out of my comfort zone a little bit. And you'll find that a lot of bigs say that, too.
1: They will get you out of your comfort zone.
0: A little bit, yeah. So
1: that's okay.
0: It is. And that's the idea. Like, it works, you know, for both parties there. Like, you try new things together that you wouldn't normally do. So we recently went to Independence and did glass blowing. So that was
1: fun. Whose idea was that?
0: Well, it was kind of mine, but then, you know, I always, if I find something like that, then I ask her if she wants to do it.
1: That would be interesting, wouldn't it?
0: It was fun.
1: Yeah.
0: Very fun.
1: Now, how old is your little?
0: She is 15, almost 16.
1: Oh, you got a teenager there.
0: Mm-hmm. Yeah.
1: That'd be cool.
0: Yeah.
1: It really would.
0: It is cool.
1: Yeah.
0: So
1: all of mine that are grandkids. I got
0: yes.
1: bunches of grandkids.
0: Yeah.
1: Great grandkids.
0: Yeah, and you know, there's lots of people that mentor in one way or another, and we've all had mentors.
1: Yeah.
0: But the nice thing about our programs, we just kind of make it happen when sometimes those kiddos, you know, they just don't have that situation in their life right now, whether they just moved to town or, you know, they live far away from other people that might be a mentor in their life.
1: Just maybe not have very many family members. Some don't.
0: That is true.
1: Yeah.
0: And that's part of why we're here, too. Because if they move to town and they just, you know, we've got a couple matches where the parents work really long hours. So it's a two-parent household, but they work a lot and their shifts are real weird.
1: Yeah.
0: So, you know, the little that's matched, the little sister, it just benefits her because then her big can pick her up and they can attend you know, certain outings that we host or go to the farmer's market or whatever. So,
1: Your website's what?
0: bbbsjoco.org. So
1: okay.
0: It's Big Brothers.
1: bbbsjoco. Jocco.org.
0: Yeah.
1: Okay.
0: Big Brothers, Big Sister, John's
1: All
0: County.
1: The information anybody would ever want to know or how to get a hold of anybody or
0: give
1: what
0: money.
1: It's all about.
0: Right.
1: Give money. Yeah. Anything like that would be available right there.
0: Yeah, it's all right there. You can click be a big. You can click be a little.
1: You can select what you want when you get there.
0: Yeah. And then, you know, Kyra and I love to talk to people. So
1: people
0: can always just give us a call, too.
1: Kyra Borgman?
0: Yes.
1: Did I say the name right?
0: You did.
1: Okay. Mm-hmm. She is your match specialist?
0: She's our program specialist.
1: Program specialist.
0: She is. So. And I can't believe, it seems like she and I were just here the other day.
1: You were.
0: I know. I'm already back.
1: Good to see you today.
0: Thanks, Woody, for having me.
1: Dana Phelps, Executive Director, Big Brothers Big Sisters of Johnson County.
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1: From the Coco Weather Center, the Warrensburg forecast. Today, partly sunny, high of 84. Calm winds becoming easterly around 5 miles an hour in the afternoon. Tonight, mostly cloudy, low 62. Tomorrow, we have a slight chance of showers and thunderstorms after 1 p.m. Mostly sunny, a high near 86. Then tomorrow night, increasing clouds with a low of 64. Thursday, slight chance of showers and possibly a thunderstorm. Mostly cloudy, a high of 85.
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Everly Brothers and Kathy's Clown on KOKO. Before that, the Classics 4 and Stormy. And this is Jose Feliciano and Light My Fire.

0: KOKO featuring Herman's Hermits right there. Listen, people. Before that, Brenda Lee, I'm Sorry, and Jose Feliciano with Light My Fire. Chicago Board of Trade reports next. During the break, we'll check the weather and then get right back to it here with Celebrate Me Home from Kenny Loggins coming up.
1: Soybeans and hogs are mostly lower. Corn is down. Cattle are mostly higher. Hello, I'm Megan Grebner with your commodity market update on Brownfield. Speed wins. That's why Sinus focus on delivering higher yielding genetics faster than the competition, and why they've released more new Enlist E3 lines than any other company. Stein has yield. Soybeans are mostly lower on technical selling. Soybean meal is down. Soybean oil is mostly higher. The market's expecting another jump in planting pace when the USDA provides its update this afternoon. July beans down 7.5 at 11.89. August beans down 7.75 at 11.87 1/4. Corn is modestly lower on fund and technical selling. The market continues to monitor planting progress and weather conditions around the Midwest. The trade is also watching those ongoing talks between the U.S. and Iran. July corn down 3.5 at 4.59 3/4. September corn is down 4 at 4.65 3/4. The wheat complex is mixed on spread trade. U.S. wheat prices keep the crop at a competitive disadvantage globally. The market continues to watch rain chances and drought-stricken portions of wheat-growing areas. In Chicago, July wheat's down 4 at 6.42 1/4. September wheat down 4 3/4 at 6.54 1/2. In Kansas City, July wheat is up a penny at 6.83. And in Minneapolis, July wheat up 5 1/4 at 6.94 3/4. Live and feeder cattle are mostly higher in oversold signals. The market likely had Friday's on feed report from the USDA factored into business. June live cattle down 12 at 249.17. August lives up 75 at 240.35. August feeder cattle are up $1.62 at 351.47. Hogs are mixed on spread trade, monitoring demand. June lean hogs up 50 at 96.25. July lean hogs up a nickel at $100.45. I'm Megan Grebner for Brownfield.
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3: Chris Stegall lied about President Trump.
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0: From the Coco Weather Center, the Warrensburg forecast today, partly sunny, high of 84, calm winds becoming easterly around 5 miles an hour in the afternoon. Tonight, mostly cloudy, low 62. Tomorrow, we have a slight chance of showers and thunderstorms after 1 p.m., mostly sunny, a high near 86. Then tomorrow night, increasing clouds with a low of 64. Thursday, slight chance of showers and possibly a thunderstorm, mostly cloudy, a high of 85.
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Oh, yes. My baby loves lovin' on KOKO. That was White Plains and Kenny Loggins earlier. Celebrate me home here on the Wood Show. Woody with you till 1 this Tuesday afternoon. Royals baseball tonight and tomorrow night, by the way. The next two nights, 6 o'clock airtime against the Yankees right here on KOKO. Lost a heartbreaker yesterday. Yankees 2 runs in the 9th inning. Won the ball game 4-3. B.J. Thomas. He is hooked on the feeling.

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1: While one state finalizes congressional redistricting, a court blocks another. I'm Dave Anthony, Fox News. Alabama's new maps just got rejected as South Carolina's legislature gets ready to maybe tonight approve new districts, trying to help Republicans in November.
2: A three-judge panel has rejected an effort by Alabama to use the new voting map for November's midterms, issuing a preliminary injunction that requires the state to continue using the same court-ordered districts that were used in 2024. The judges said the new maps discriminated against black people and could not be changed so close to an election. Republican Governor Kay Ivey has already set special primaries in August in four House districts that could be affected by a new congressional map.
1: That's Fox's Tanya J. Powers. Alabama could appeal to the Supreme Court, which made news this morning refusing to hear two other cases. The justice is not allowing Florida to sue to stop California and Washington from issuing commercial licenses to truck drivers in the U.S. illegally after a deadly truck crash last year in Florida. In the other case, Fox's Chris Foster reports.
3: The Trump administration in 2020 banned immigration judges from publicly speaking or publishing anything about immigration law or the agencies employing them without prior Justice Department permission. The policy continued under the Biden administration and still stands with the Supreme Court ruling, at least for now. It doesn't address the legality of the policy. It sends the case back to an appeals court that last year questioned its legality and ordered more fact-finding.
1: It's primary runoff day in Texas, where Republican Senator John Cornyn is trying to survive a Trump-backed challenge from State Attorney General Ken Paxton. Cornyn tells Fox,
4: I've been an ally of the president. He's called me a friend. I understand he's made his choice, but only Texans get a chance to vote.
1: Iran is warning of retaliation the day after the U.S. military bombed missile launching sites in Iran and boats laying underwater mines and what the U.S. Central Command calls self-defense strikes. Iran calls it a sign of bad faith and unreliability as negotiations continue on a potential deal. America's listening to Fox News.
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1: While the U.S. and Iran keep trying to work out an end to the nuclear conflict, another American adversary that already has those weapons flexes its military muscle.
9: North Korea launched a short-range ballistic missile and other weapons towards the sea off its west coast between it and China on Tuesday, South Korea's military said, days after the leaders of Russia and China voiced their opposition to Western pressures on Pyongyang. The missile flew about 50 miles, South Korean officials said. Seoul reported simultaneous launches of different kinds of weapons were meant to test the ability to evade South Korean and U.S. defenses. It was North Korea's first weapons launch since mid-April. In London, Greg Palcott, Fox News.
1: It is up to almost 1,000 suspected Ebola cases in Africa and an outbreak of the virus that's mostly in Congo. And while the Ebola risk in the U.S. is considered low, travelers from that region are under intense scrutiny.
10: Already three airports, Atlanta, Washington, Houston, they will be screening passengers, health screening them for anyone who comes out of Congo or some neighboring countries.
1: Fox's Steve Harrigan is at the airport in Atlanta.
10: We expect to see two flights arrive here today that originated in Kinshasa in the Democratic Republic of Congo. All passengers on board will be screened. If they have symptoms, they'll be screened further and perhaps hospitalized, but doctors here say that is unlikely. One positive, though, they have to come into contact with vomit, with diarrhea, or with blood to get it. It's not airborne like COVID.
1: President Trump visited the doctor's office. He went to Walter Reed Medical Center this morning for the fourth medical exam of his second term, just a week before the president turns 80. On Wall Street, a mixed market. The Dow is down 90 points, but the NASDAQ is gaining 314. The S&P 500 hit an all-time high this morning. It's up 52 points. I'm Dave Anthony. This is Fox News.
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0: Calm winds becoming easterly around 5 miles an hour in the afternoon. Tonight, mostly cloudy, low 62. Tomorrow, we have a slight chance of showers and thunderstorms after 1 p.m. Mostly sunny, a high near 86. Then tomorrow night, increasing clouds with a low of 64. Thursday, slight chance of showers and possibly a thunderstorm. Mostly cloudy, a high of 85.
1: Missouri Net News, I'm Matt Pilger. A truck driver is dead following a fiery crash on I-70 during pre-dawn hours on Memorial Day. The Missouri State Highway Patrol says it happened near Blue Springs east of Kansas City when the driver of a Mack truck ran off the westbound lanes of I-70, flipped over, and caught fire. As concerns grow about hantavirus and Ebola cases reported in parts of the United States, what does that mean for Missourians heading into the busy summer travel season? Dr. Taylor Nelson says the overall risk remains low.
2: Hantavirus requires a lot of close, intimate contact. Regarding Ebola, it is more efficient at spreading person to person, and so I think that is a bigger concern.
1: Time is running out for Missouri hunters wanting to hunt black bear or elk this fall. 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

My boyfriend's back. Angels on Coco. Dion and the Belmonts prior to that. Teenager in Love. We rolled it over into the 10 o'clock hour on this Tuesday on Coco. I say that because a lot of folks are going, Tuesday? Yeah, kind of feels like Monday, doesn't it? Here's Lloyd Price with Staggerly

0: Diamond Girl, Seals and Crofts on Coco. Before that, Gene Pitney, It Hurts to Be in Love. Take a break here. In a couple of minutes, we'll check the weather for you. And then the Partridge Family, I Think I Love You.
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0: From the Coco Weather Center, the Warrensburg forecast today, partly sunny, high of 84. Calm winds becoming easterly around 5 miles an hour in the afternoon. Tonight, mostly cloudy, low 62. Tomorrow, we have a slight chance of showers and thunderstorms after 1 p.m. Mostly sunny, a high near 86. Then tomorrow night, increasing clouds with a low of 64. Thursday, slight chance of showers and possibly a thunderstorm. Mostly cloudy, a high of 85.
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Jones rolling along to the tune of Let's Spend the Night Together. Before that, Elvis and Little Sister and the Partridge Family, I Think I Love You, right in the middle of six in a row here on Coco with Donovan. Wear your love like heaven. God.

0: Jackie Blue by the Ozark Mountain Daredevils on Coco. Lou Christie, too, with Two Faces Have I. And Donovan with Wear Your Love Like Heaven. Weather coming up here in just a moment, 2 minutes away, and then Mama Told Me Not to Come from Three Dog Night.
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0: From the Coco Weather Center, the Warrensburg forecast. Today, partly sunny, high of 84. Calm winds becoming easterly around 5 miles an hour in the afternoon. Tonight, mostly cloudy, low 62. Tomorrow, we have a slight chance of showers and thunderstorms after 1 p.m. Mostly sunny, a high near 86. Then tomorrow night, increasing clouds with a low of 64. Thursday, slight chance of showers and possibly a thunderstorm, mostly cloudy, a high of 85.
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Gary Puckett and the Union Gap and Young Girls. Skeeter Davis earlier, Three Dog Night 2. 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
1: Defense, not offense. Lisa Brady, Fox News. The U.S. military says protection was the goal after the first U.S. strikes on Iran since early May.
2: Overnight, the United States launched airstrikes against southern Iran near the Strait of Hormuz. CENTCOM described these strikes as defensive in nature, as they were targeting mine-laying vessels and at least one surface-to-air missile position.
1: Fox's Trey Yingston, Tel Aviv. This has diplomatic efforts to make a deal continue. President Trump posting Iran's highly enriched uranium will be destroyed.
2: A regional intelligence official told Fox News no less important is the dismantlement of Iran's enrichment facilities. That way, not only will Iran not have enriched material, they also won't have the means to enrich more.
1: Publicly, Iran has made no suggestion of nuclear concessions. Members of the Congressional Black Caucus are urging more than 200 major companies to oppose redistricting efforts by Republican-led

0: states, calling it a coordinated effort to silence black voters at the ballot box.
1: Some of the companies were part of the 2021 coalition Business for Voting Rights and included Apple, Amazon, Google, Meta, Tesla, Target, Starbucks, and more. They had sent their own message to Congress that year urging lawmakers to pass the John Lewis Voting Rights Act, proposed by Democrats.
0: Fox's Tanya J. Powers. Meantime, a panel of federal judges rejecting Alabama's new maps for this year's midterms, issuing a preliminary injunction. A deadly collision under investigation in Belgium where a train hit a minibus outside Brussels, killing four people, including two children.
2: First responders racing to the scene during the morning rush hour, finding the mangled wreck of a school bus.
3: The driver wanted to cross the railroad, which was closed at that time.
2: The federal police spokesperson adding,
3: a train came from Bruges and drove into the bus.
2: The Belgian rail operator saying the train was traveling at about 75 miles per hour as it approached the crossing and had no time to brake.
0: Fox's CJ Papa. 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
0: The U.S. Supreme Court declines to hear an argument from Meta that Vermont should not be allowed to sue the tech giant.
8: The state of Vermont sued Meta, alleging the company designed Instagram to be addictive to teens and misled consumers about its product. Meta's argued the state of Vermont has no jurisdiction over their company, which is based in California, and that they didn't design any of their products in Vermont. They also note that allowing any state to sue over a platform designed for the nation subjects the company to multiple state lawsuits, and this violates their due process rights. The Vermont State Supreme Court already rejected this argument, finding Meta had purposely made itself available to people in Vermont and monetized its platform there. Jessica Rosenthal, Fox News.
0: Earlier this year, a jury in New Mexico found Meta misled users about the safety of its platform, ordering the company to pay $375 million in civil penalties. Meta is appealing. The Supreme Court also refusing to hear a legal fight over Florida's effort to stop two other states, California and Washington, from issuing commercial driver licenses to truckers who are in the U.S. illegally. And there's one more ruling involving the NFL and claims of discrimination.
9: The NFL had hoped to keep detailed racial discrimination claims made against the league by former Miami Dolphins head coach Brian Flores under wraps in arbitration proceedings overseen by NFL Commissioner Roger Goodell. It won't happen. The U.S. Supreme Court Tuesday declined to hear an appeal from the NFL and three of its teams who Flores named in the suit, the Broncos, Giants, and Texans. Flores, who is currently the defensive coordinator for the Vikings, filed suit in 2022 after he was fired as Dolphins head coach after two straight winning seasons. Two other black coaches, Steve Wilks and Ray Horton, later joined the suit. In 2023, a federal judge ruled the teams and the NFL must answer to claims of systemic racial discrimination against black coaches. Jared Max, Fox News.
0: The Dow is down 119 points, retreating from record highs, but the S&P and the NASDAQ are in the green. The NASDAQ is up 231. I'm Lisa Brady, Fox News.
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11: From the COCO Weather Center, the Warrensburg forecast. Today, partly sunny, high of 84. Calm winds becoming easterly around 5 miles an hour in the afternoon. Tonight, mostly cloudy, low 62. Tomorrow, we have a slight chance of showers and thunderstorms after 1 p.m. Mostly sunny, a slight chance of showers and thunderstorms after 1 p.m. Mostly

0: action. Matt Pilger reports.
1: Missouri Department of Transportation Director Ed Hassinger says it's premature to comment on a proposal from House members to suspend the state's 29.5-cent gas tax through the end of the year, noting the agency will continue working with available revenue. The plan is estimated to cost about $713 million, with general revenue expected to backfill funding for MoDOT, cities, and counties.
0: And rain has returned to portions of Missouri this afternoon, particularly southern and southeastern parts of the state. This is MissouriNet.
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8: 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Warrensburg City Council will be meeting this evening at 7 o'clock in Council Chambers at the Municipal Center, 200 South Holden Street in Warrensburg. Normally, of course, they meet on Mondays, however, yesterday being a holiday, the council meets this evening. The community is invited to attend a ribbon-cutting ceremony tomorrow at 11:30 a.m. to celebrate the expansion and renovation of the Care Connection for Aging Services Central Office in the Lower Terrace at 106 West Young in Warrensburg. The event, hosted by the Warrensburg Chamber of Commerce, will recognize recent improvements that enhance both functionality and accessibility for clients and visitors. Community members, partners, and stakeholders are all encouraged to attend the ribbon cutting and tour the updated space following the ceremony. Warrensburg Main Street has been designated as a 2026 accredited Main Street America program for meeting rigorous performance standards. Each year, Main Street America and its partners announce the roster of designated programs in recognition of their commitment to creating meaningful improvements to their downtowns through preservation-based economic development and community revitalization using the Main Street approach. Warrensburg Main Street is one of 838 nationally recognized accredited Main Street America organizations and is a part of a network over 1,600 communities, leading positive commercial district transformation efforts throughout the United States. Next Park Board meeting here in Warrensburg coming up tomorrow at the Community Center at 445 East Gay Street. That'll be tomorrow evening at 7 o'clock in Malta.

0: Room, B.C. Leah Combs has been selected as the recipient of a $1,000 college scholarship from the Secunda Club. The Secunda Club awards a scholarship each spring to a Warrensburg High School graduating senior who has demonstrated a commitment to leadership and service during their high school career. Leah plans to continue her education at Drury University, where she will major in music therapy and minor in Spanish. Central Missouri Repertory Theater will take families on a summer adventure with its touring production of The Lost Musketeer, featuring June shows in Richmond, Lexington, and Warrensburg. The Lost Musketeer is directed by Aaron Scully, Ph.D., Associate Professor of Theater at UCM, and written by John Plasencio, a spring 2026 graduate of the UCM Division of Theater and Dance. The play is appropriate for all ages and runs about an hour. The Lost Musketeer will be on tour, presenting performances at several sites in West Central Missouri. Public performances include 10 a.m. June 3rd and 7 p.m. June 7th at the Highlander Theater on the UCM Warrensburg campus. Admission is free. Touring performances include the Lex in Lexington, Missouri, and the Ferris Theater in Richmond. 92-year-old Dolores Jean Struchtemeyer of Higginsville died May 22nd at the Meyer Care Center. Graveside services will be Thursday at the Zion UCC Cemetery in Mayview. Memorials are suggested to the First United Methodist Church in Odessa. Condolences may be left for the family at KaiserWiggers.com. 77-year-old Robert Michael Levy of Lexington, Missouri, died Monday, April 13th at Lafayette Regional Health Center in Lexington. The family will host a celebration of life from 4 to 7 p.m. Friday, May 29th, at the Lexington VFW. 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Memories and condolences may be left at LedfordFamilyFH.com. Arrangements by the Walker Nadler Fuller Funeral Home in Lexington. 86-year-old Kenneth Lee Swigert of Higginsville died on May 19th at the Meyer Care Center. Visitation will be held at 12:30 p.m. Friday at the Kaiser Wiggers Funeral Home. Graveside services will follow at 2 p.m. at the Missouri State Veterans Cemetery. Friends are invited to a meal at the community building in the park following the graveside service. Memorials are suggested to the Alzheimer's Association. Condolences may be left for the family at KaiserWiggers.com. And that's KOKO News. I'm Marion Woods.
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4: 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Mules baseball team will be the number 4 seed in the Division II College World Series. They'll take on 5th-seeded University of Texas at Tyler. That'll be Friday at 12:30 from Cary, North Carolina. We'll have that for you on our sister station, 98.5 The Bar. Wyndham Clark shot 60 yesterday on Sunday in the CJ Cup. Byron Nelson for a come-from-behind win. NBA last night, Knicks over Cleveland, 130-93. Towns had 19 points, 14 boards. Knicks sweep Cleveland 4-0 to advance to the finals. Tonight, Game 5, Spurs-Oklahoma City. Series tied at 2. The game will be in OKC. Yankees scored 2 in the ninth inning, beat the Royals 4-3 yesterday. Milwaukee, they beat St. Louis by a score of 5-1. St. Louis at Milwaukee tonight. Catch it on our sister station, 98.5 The Bar. New York, the Yankees, they are at Kansas City. We'll have that for you right here on KOKO. For KOKO Sports, I'm Greg Hassler.
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0: From the Coco Weather Center, the Warrensburg forecast. Today, partly sunny, high of 84. Calm winds becoming easterly around 5 miles an hour in the afternoon. Tonight, mostly cloudy, low 62. Tomorrow, we have a slight chance of showers and thunderstorms after 1 p.m. Mostly sunny, a high near 86. Then tomorrow night, increasing clouds with a low of 64. Thursday, slight chance of showers and possibly a thunderstorm. Mostly cloudy, a high of 85.
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We're back to the Good Time Oldies on this Tuesday morning, final hour of the morning portion of the program today here on The Woods Show. The Supremes is what you just heard, Baby Love. Paul McCartney and Wings before that, Band on the Run, and Neil Diamond II, Brother Love's Traveling Salvation Show. And here's my guy, Johnny Rivers, Summer Rain.

0: Bon Larry, Bobby Rydell on KOKO, Matthew Southern Comfort, too, with Woodstock and Johnny Rivers and Summer Rain. Got the weather for you here in a minute and a half. Bob Seger, After the Weather, with Rock and Roll Never Forgets.
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0: From the COCO Weather Center, the Warrensburg forecast today, partly sunny, high of 84. Calm winds becoming easterly around 5 miles an hour in the afternoon. Tonight, mostly cloudy, low 62. Tomorrow, we have a slight chance of showers and thunderstorms after 1 p.m. Mostly sunny, a high near 86. Then tomorrow night, increasing clouds with a low of 64. Thursday, slight chance of showers and possibly a thunderstorm, mostly cloudy, a high of 85.

Hey, that's the Groove Line. Heat Wave on Coco. Before that, the Bobby Fuller Four. I Fought the Law and the Law Won. No surprise there. And prior to that, Bob Seger, Rock and Roll Never Forgets. Midday Report time coming up here shortly at 12 noon. I'm out of here at 1 o'clock. Baseball tonight, by the way, the Royals and Yankees, 6 o'clock pregame show here on Coco. This is Bobby V. Come back when you grow up.

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1: Disappointed, but not surprised. On Lisa Brady, Fox News. That reaction just in from Alabama's attorney general after federal judges ruled against the state's new congressional map aimed at giving Republicans a chance to reclaim a seat.
2: A three-judge panel has rejected an effort by Alabama to use the new voting map for November's midterms, issuing a preliminary injunction that requires the state to continue using the same court-ordered districts that were used in 2024. The judges said the new maps discriminated against black people and could not be changed so close to an election.
1: Fox's Tanya J. Powers, the state attorney general, says they are appealing to the U.S. Supreme Court. A Texas showdown underway at the polls with a runoff in the Republican primary for U.S. Senate.
3: Four-term Senator John Cornyn, he is going to fight to survive a major challenge from Texas Attorney General Ken Paxton, who's riding a late endorsement from President Trump. Cornyn running on experience and conservative results, while Paxton has embraced a more hardline Texas First MAGA message.
1: Fox's Brooke Taylor in Dallas. The winner will face the Democratic nominee, State Representative James Tallarico, in November. President Trump just wrapping up a six-month physical at Walter Reed Military Medical Center and posting that everything checked out perfectly. The president will be 80 next month. CENTCOM just denying reports that Project Freedom has resumed, posting that U.S. forces are not currently escorting commercial vessels through the Strait of Hormuz, earlier confirming what it calls defensive airstrikes on Iran mine-laying vessels and on a missile position.
4: These were the first U.S. strikes that have targeted Iran since early May. The strikes do come amid the backdrop of ongoing diplomatic efforts to reach an agreement between Iran and the United States.
1: Fox's Trey Yingst in Tel Aviv. Iran continuing to publicly push back on President Trump's demands to rein in its nuclear program. 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
1: New clashes between Israel's military and Iran-backed Hezbollah militants along a strategic river in southern Lebanon. This as Israeli troops push farther north just days ahead of talks in Washington between delegations from Israel and Lebanon. The space company, founded by Jeff Bezos, gets a green light to get back to testing its new rocket.
9: The Federal Aviation Administration will allow Blue Origin to launch its New Glenn rocket once again. The agency grounded the flights after a failed mission in April, in which the rocket didn't reach its intended orbit, leading to the eventual loss of the payload, a satellite from AST SpaceMobile. The FAA agrees with Blue Origin's report that the problem as to why some of the rocket's engines never fired has been fixed. The New Glenn rocket is expected to be a tool used by NASA in future moon missions in the Artemis program.
1: Fox's Evan Brown. Sweden has largely kicked one habit while taking up another.
10: A smoke-free society almost at hand in Sweden. Fewer than 5% of people in the Nordic country smoke cigarettes for the first time. Daily smoking down from 16% in 2003, now just 4.8% after ads were banned, taxes hiked 45%, and even outdoor restaurant smoking banned. But the Swedish Cancer Society notes now there's a surge in vaping in young people and women who are targeted by marketing. And snuff use, called snus. About 10% of young adults up to age 30 vape, but 21 to 27% of older teens vape, especially girls. Therese Crowley, Fox News.
1: Americans not feeling as confident about the U.S. economy. The Conference Board's Consumer Confidence Index dipping in May after 3 months of gains. And two-thirds in the survey say they're cutting back spending in response to rising prices. Right now, the Dow is down about 181 points. I'm Lisa Brady. This is Fox News.
11: Hi, folks. This is Daryl Mangan from Old Town South Restaurant in Knobnostic. 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
12: From the Coco Weather Center, the Warrensburg forecast today, partly sunny, high of 84, calm winds becoming easterly around 5 miles an hour in the afternoon. Tonight, mostly cloudy, low 62. Tomorrow, we have a slight chance of showers and thunderstorms after 1 p.m., mostly sunny, a high near 86. Then tomorrow night, increasing clouds with a low of 64. Thursday, slight chance of showers and possibly a thunderstorm, mostly cloudy, a high of 85.
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1: KOKO News, I'm Marianne Woods, and news is brought to you by WarrensburgRadio.com, your source for local news, sports, and information 24 hours a day. Warrensburg City Council will be meeting this evening at 7 o'clock in Council Chambers at the Municipal Center, 200 South Holden Street in Warrensburg. Normally, of course, they meet on Mondays. However, yesterday being a holiday, the council meets this evening. The community is invited to attend a ribbon-cutting ceremony tomorrow at 11:30 a.m. to celebrate the expansion and renovation of the Care Connection for Aging Services Central Office in the Lower Terrace at 106 West Young in Warrensburg. The event, hosted by the Warrensburg Chamber of Commerce, will recognize recent improvements that enhance both functionality and accessibility for clients and visitors. Community members, partners, and stakeholders are all encouraged to attend the ribbon cutting and tour of the updated space following the ceremony. Warrensburg Main Street has been designated as a 2026 accredited Main Street America program for meeting rigorous performance standards. Each year, Main Street America and its partners announce the roster of designated programs in recognition of their commitment to creating meaningful improvements to their downtowns through preservation-based economic development and community revitalization using the Main Street approach. Warrensburg Main Street is one of 838 nationally recognized accredited Main Street America organizations and is a part of a network over 1,600 communities leading positive commercial district transformation efforts throughout the United States. Next Park Board meeting here in Warrensburg coming up tomorrow at the Community Center at 445 East Gay Street. That'll be tomorrow evening at 7 o'clock in Multi-Room BC. Leah Combs has been selected as the recipient of a $1,000 college scholarship from the Secunda Club. The Secunda Club awards a scholarship each spring to a Warrensburg High School graduating senior who has demonstrated a commitment to leadership and service during their high school career. Leah plans to continue her education at Drury University, where she will major in music therapy and minor in Spanish. Central Missouri Repertory Theater will take families on a summer adventure with its touring production of The Lost Musketeer, featuring June shows in Richmond, Lexington, and Warrensburg. The Lost Musketeer is directed by Aaron Scully, Ph.D., Associate Professor of Theater at UCM, and written by John Plasencio, a spring 2026 graduate of the UCM Division of Theater and Dance. The play is appropriate for all ages and runs about an hour. The Lost Musketeer will be on tour, presenting performances at several sites in West Central Missouri. Public performances include 10 a.m. June 3rd and 7 p.m. June 7th at the Highlander Theater on the UCM Warrensburg campus. Admission is free. Touring performances include the Lex in Lexington, Missouri, and the Ferris Theater in Richmond. That's KOKO News. I'm Marianne Woods.
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1: 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Mules baseball team will be the number 4 seed in the Division II College World Series. They'll take on 5th-seeded University of Texas at Tyler. That'll be Friday at 12:30 from Cary, North Carolina. We'll have that for you on our sister station, 98.5 The Bar. Wyndham Clark shot 60 yesterday on Sunday in the CJ Cup. Byron Nelson for a come-from-behind win. NBA last night, Knicks over Cleveland, 130-93. Towns had 19 points, 14 boards. Knicks sweep Cleveland 4-0 to advance to the finals. Tonight, Game 5, Spurs, Oklahoma City. Series tied at 2. The game will be in OKC. Yankees scored 2 in the ninth inning, beat the Royals 4-3 yesterday. Milwaukee, they beat St. Louis by a score of 5-1. St. Louis at Milwaukee tonight. Catch it on our sister station, 98.5 The Bar. New York, the Yankees, they are at Kansas City. We'll have that for you right here on KOKO. For KOKO Sports, I'm Greg Hassler.
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5: How has wetter and cooler weather in parts of the Midwest impacted early planted crops? I'm John Perkins with a Brownfield Market Update. You were made for farming, so is Stein. Each year you look to make the most of every opportunity and to find success in your own terms. Stein Seed Company is right there with you. Stein has yield. Brownfield Ag meteorologist Greg Solier says he expects the impact to be minor in many key growing areas.
6: Yeah, it's a little bit pushing the climatological averages, but not unusual. And again, probably some fairly small stands. Some of them had been yellowed by too much rain. Others were getting a little wilty because the topsoil was drying out very quickly over parts of the Midwest. So, yeah, no big concern. Briefly, maybe for a half an hour into the low to mid-30s for maybe the eastern Dakotas, parts of central and southern Minnesota and Wisconsin into upper Michigan. No major concerns. Of course, frost has already done its thing in some of those fruit tree areas of Michigan over the past couple of weeks.
5: And now for much more, let's head over to Megan Grebner. Megan?
7: Thanks, John. A livestock economist says the U.S. supply chain is feeling the effects of the continued ban on live cattle imports from Mexico. David Anderson with Texas A&M University tells Brownfield.
8: We import a lot of feeder cattle, and they go to Texas and the Southwest to feedlots. And so we've lost that value-added agriculture of feeding those Mexican feeder cattle.
7: He says production has dropped significantly.
8: You know, in 2024, we imported on average 26,000 head a week that went to U.S. feedlots, that went to packing plants in the U.S.
7: Anderson says there have been ripple effects throughout the industry.
8: Now we're talking about feedlots closing, packing plants closing because we don't have enough cattle. 26,000 head a week is a bunch of cattle. And that results in less beef production and contributed to higher prices to consumers.
7: With John Perkins, I'm Megan Grebner, Brownfield Ag News.
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14: Kayleigh McEnany reacts to the Democrats' autopsy report, giving her reasons why they lost to Trump in 2024.
16: Democrats did not need a rocket scientist. They did not need 200 pages. They just needed a little common sense. Here is a five-point autopsy report. Democrats said men can become women and play in their sports. Democrats allowed 10 million plus illegals into our country. Democrats took inflation from 1.4% to a height of 9.1%. Democrats had a candidate that could barely string a coherent sentence together, and Democrats lied about an ailing, non-functioning commander-in-chief. There, I did that in less than 60 seconds, and I did it for free. The Democrats, though, seem much more focused on Trump. Rather than taking a deep, inward, reflective look at their policies, they wrote a Trump-focused report.
14: For more commentary like this, go to foxnewspodcast.com.
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22: Serena Sports, I'm Bill Pellick. The Royals blew one late to the Yankees, losing 4-3. Salvador Perez and Bobby Witt Jr. both hit solo homers, but Lucas Ursig charged with a second loss and fourth blown save after allowing two runs in the top of the ninth inning.
23: Going to try and absorb the last two and keep simplifying things, just trying to get ahead of guys, maybe make a better two-strike pitch to Volpe there, but tough game.
22: The Royals have lost 11 of their last 14. The Cardinals lost to the Brewers 5-1, falling 2.5 games out of first place. Matthew Liberatore gave up three runs in the first inning, including a two-run homer to Christian Yelich. The Cardinals stretched a run across in the sixth off Jacob Mizorowski. The Missouri native struck out 12 in seven innings and held the Cardinals to just two hits. Manager Ollie Marmol.
23: He's a real good talent, and it's a combo of velo, but he also just does a really nice job of pitching. Today was a tough day.
22: And the Mizzou women's golf team wrapped up the best season in program history, finishing 12th at the NCAA championship. Freshman Ebba Lelleberg led the Tigers, tying for third nationally, and senior Addie Dobson placed 46th and now heads to the U.S. Open. Coach Caroline Westrup-Gata shares Addie's story.
24: I mean, her story is pretty unique. She started playing golf when she was 14 and was a walk-on on the team her freshman year. Then been a leader on the team and works extremely hard. Her and I stood together and I said, you know, if I was going to tell you your freshman year that you were going to make to nationals your senior year, I think we both would have laughed. And she just like started laughing so hard. But it's just an unbelievable story that, you know, she's going to play in the U.S. Open after nationals.
22: And that U.S. Open is June 4th from Riviera Country Club. Missouri State headed to the NCAA tournament. They'll open regional play Friday in Lawrence, Kansas against Arkansas at 5 p.m. Bears baseball making their 13th overall regional appearance in program history. Bill Pollack, Missouri Nets Sports.
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2: From the COCO Weather Center, the Warrensburg forecast. Today, partly sunny, high of 84. Calm winds becoming easterly around 5 miles an hour in the afternoon. Tonight, mostly cloudy, low 62. Tomorrow, we have a slight chance of showers and thunderstorms after 1 p.m. Mostly sunny, a high near 86. Then tomorrow night, increasing clouds with a low of 64. Thursday, slight chance of showers and possibly a thunderstorm. Mostly cloudy, a high of 85.
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19: Good time oldies.

He's not you, that's Elvis on Coco and the Romantics before Elvis, What I Like About You, and Rolling Stones earlier with Tell Me. The Fiestas are up next with

Good Time Oldies on Coco, folks. That was Haley Mills, and Let's Get Together. And before that, the Dave Clark Five, Glad All Over, the Fiestas Too with So Fine. Just once in my life, the Righteous Brothers.

my girl. Temptations on Coco, Righteous Brothers earlier, Just Once in My Life. Quick look at your weather here. Some sun, some clouds this afternoon. High about 84, not much wind at all. Weather is easterly, about 5 miles an hour. That's it. Mostly cloudy tonight, low 62. And then tomorrow, about a 20% chance for some showers. Possible pop-up thunderstorm after 1 p.m. Mostly sunny, though, with a high near 86 tomorrow. Increasing clouds tomorrow night with a low 64. And about a 40% chance we'll get some rain on Thursday. Mostly cloudy, a high of 85. 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

That's what I need. Can I get one, huh? That's the problem. Can I get a witness? Marvin Gaye on KOKO, Steve Lawrence. Before that, with Footsteps and Marmalade, Reflections of My Life. Gotta go. Time's up for me. We'll be back tomorrow, though. We'll do this again for you on a Wednesday, starting at 6 o'clock in the morning. Have a little fun with you here on the radio, playing the best of the best good time oldies right here on Coco. Van Morrison now, Brown Eyed Girl. Have a great day. We'll see you tomorrow. Bye-bye.

husband. The Tuesday and so slow. Gone down the old man with a transistor radio.

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1: President Trump is planning something rare. Lisa Brady, Fox News. A private cabinet meeting set for tomorrow at Camp David while the push continues for a possible deal with Iran, which publicly remains defiant.
2: With talks ongoing, the Iranians are speaking out. Today with the country's supreme leader, Mujtaba Khamenei, posting on X, the United States will no longer have a safe haven for its mischief and for establishing military bases in West Asia.
1: Fox's Trey Yingst in Tel Aviv. President Trump posting that Iran must give up its highly enriched uranium. The president spent the morning having his latest physical.
3: Following a medical and dental checkup at Walter Reed National Military Medical Center, President Trump said on social media, everything checked out perfectly. The president's physician has not yet released a report publicly, but White House officials say that is likely in the next day or two. President Trump turns 80 years old next month, and when his term ends, he will be the oldest person to ever serve in the office. The president has been photographed with bruising on his hands and swelling in his legs. Last year, the president's doctor said the swelling is caused by chronic venous insufficiency, describing the condition as benign and normal for older patients.
1: Fox's Jared Halpern at the White House. Anti-ICE protesters spending another day outside a detention facility in New Jersey, demanding it be shut down after clashes with agents over the weekend.
4: One thing I do want to point out that's interesting when you talk to the protesters is they don't want these guys wearing masks, right? They want the ICE agents to take their masks off. They want them out of New Jersey, but they come ready and prepared with their masks, and they say they're not going anywhere. They're trying to run security, and they want all the migrants who are inside that facility, whether they're in the country illegally or not, to be released. Something DHS says is just not going to happen.
1: Fox's Alexis McAdams in Newark, where the governor joined the protest yesterday, claiming some migrants are on a hunger strike over poor conditions. The Homeland Security Secretary denies that. 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
1: President Trump is allowing more of one type of refugee into the U.S., citing safety concerns.
10: The president has largely stopped refugee admissions since he took office, except for white South Africans, specifically Afrikaners, many of whom are farmers. He was planning to allow 7,500 refugees in, but he's increased that by 10,000 through the end of September. An administration document says the Afrikaners face an emergency situation due to incitement of racially motivated violence by the government. Last year, the president hosted South Africa's president, Cyril Ramaphosa, and played videos for him, including clips of South African politicians chanting for the farmers to be killed. Ramaphosa and others in his delegation said violence is a problem for all in South Africa and that it's not racially motivated.
1: Fox's Jessica Rosenthal. Just getting word that the South Carolina State Senate has rejected an effort to redraw U.S. House districts, aiming to pick up an extra seat for Republicans by targeting the seat held by longtime Democratic Representative James Clyburn. Senators had political concerns and logistical worries. Early voting is already underway for statewide primaries set for June 9th. The manager of a pro baseball team in Japan steps down after being accused of assault and arrested.
11: Shinosuke Abe resigns as manager of the Yomiuri Giants and apologizes for the trouble caused by his family matters. He's accused of grabbing his 18-year-old daughter by the collar and throwing her to the floor to stop a fight with her 15-year-old sister. The daughter asked the ChatGPT AI app what to do. It recommended calling a child guidance center. She did, not realizing her report would bring police to the house to make an arrest after Abe admitted what happened. She says she's not hurt and has patched things up with her dad. The Giants are one of the two pro teams based in Tokyo. Abe hit more than 400 home runs for them over 19 seasons as a player and was hired as manager in 2024. Chris Foster, Fox News.
1: It's a mixed day on Wall Street right now. The Dow is down 201 points, but the NASDAQ is up 244. I'm Lisa Brady, Fox News.
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13: From the COCO Weather Center, the Warrensburg forecast today, partly sunny, high of 84, calm winds becoming easterly around 5 miles an hour in the afternoon. Tonight, mostly cloudy, low 62. Tomorrow, we have a slight chance of showers and thunderstorms after 1 p.m., mostly sunny, a high near 86. Then tomorrow night, increasing clouds with a low of 64. Thursday, slight chance of showers and possibly a thunderstorm, mostly cloudy, a high of 85.
14: With News on Missouri Net, I'm Marshall Griffin. Three men have been arrested in Argentina in connection with a burglary ring that targeted the homes of Kansas City Chiefs stars Patrick Mahomes and Travis Kelce. According to TV station KMBC, investigators say the break-ins happened in October 2024 with jewelry, cash, and other valuables reported stolen. A proposal to pause Missouri's gas tax is getting early reaction. Matt Pilger reports.
15: Missouri Department of Transportation.
14: To pause Missouri's gas tax is getting early reaction. Matt Pilger reports.
15: Missouri Department of Transportation Director Ed Hassinger says it's premature.

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5: From the COCO Weather Center, the Warrensburg forecast. Today, partly sunny, high of 84. Calm winds becoming easterly around 5 miles an hour in the afternoon. Tonight, mostly cloudy, low 62. Tomorrow, we have a slight chance of showers and thunderstorms after 1 p.m. Mostly sunny, a high near 86. Then tomorrow night, increasing clouds with a low of 64. Thursday, slight chance of showers and possibly a thunderstorm. Mostly cloudy, a high of 85.
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4: From the Coco Weather Center, the Warrensburg forecast. Today, partly sunny, high of 84. Calm winds becoming easterly around 5 miles an hour in the afternoon. Tonight, mostly cloudy, low 62. Tomorrow, we have a slight chance of showers and thunderstorms after 1 p.m. Mostly sunny, a high near 86. Then tomorrow night, increasing clouds with a low of 64. Thursday, slight chance of showers and possibly a thunderstorm. Mostly cloudy, a high of 85.
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1: Redistricting pushback on Lisa Brady, Fox News. The effort to use a different congressional map this year stalls in South Carolina.
2: While South Carolina's House passed a bill to redistrict, Republicans in the state Senate opted not to move forward. Senator Richard Cash said he was disappointed, but that early voting for the June primary had started.
3: The deadline has passed. Voting has begun. It is time to conclude the matter.
2: Others worried eliminating the only Democratic congressional district out of seven would backfire.
1: Fox's Jessica Rosenthal. The state Senate voting to continue the bill, though, which keeps it alive while pushing it to the next legislative session. Earlier, a panel of federal judges rejecting Alabama's new maps for this year's midterms, issuing a preliminary injunction with the state is appealing to the U.S. Supreme Court. Just getting word, a chemical explosion earlier today in Washington state has turned deadly. Not clear yet how many people were killed, in addition to multiple critical injuries. This after a chemical tank imploded at a pulp and paper mill run by Nippon Dynawave Packaging Company in Longview, Washington, not far from the Oregon border. Separately, thousands remain evacuated in Southern California because of a damaged chemical tank at an aerospace plant. A new demand from Iran. State media reporting the regime wants billions in frozen funds released as part of any deal with the U.S.
4: Officials in Washington say that's not going to happen, and any sort of financial relief for the Iranians will only come if they uphold their end of the bargain. This comes as the U.S. blockade of Iranian ports remains in effect, and U.S. Central Command says more than 100 vessels have been redirected as the Trump administration works to tighten economic pressure on the Iranian regime.
1: Fox's Trey Yinks in Tel Aviv. CENTCOM says U.S. airstrikes near the Strait of Hormuz overnight were defensive, targeting mine-laying vessels and a missile position. President Trump plans a cabinet meeting tomorrow at Camp David. 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
1: President Trump posting everything went perfectly after his latest checkup at Walter Reed Medical Center. No official report released yet. NASA just announcing an update on its plan for a base on the moon.
9: NASA says they not only want to plant a flag and footprints on the moon, but return before the end of President Trump's term. So for the first time in nearly 50 years since the Apollo era, the space agency is laying out a roadmap for a permanent human presence on the moon.
1: Fox's Dana Marie McNichol in Miami. It's a three-phase approach to building a moon base. The first phase already underway, partnering with private companies on robotic missions.
9: In this phase, instead of astronauts, rovers and scientific experiments and instruments will be sent to the moon to prepare the lunar environment for humans. NASA says starting in 2027, the world will be able to watch the robotic landings in real time.
1: Astronauts expected to land on the lunar surface in 2028, followed by deliveries of heavy equipment. The estimated cost, about $20 billion over 7 years to build a moon base. Elon Musk's satellite company adds another airline to its Starlink deals.
10: American Airlines will offer Starlink internet on hundreds of its flights. The Wall Street Journal says Advantage frequent flyer members will receive the service at no additional charge, similar to existing free Wi-Fi. Starlink provides internet connections from satellites. It'll be available on more than 500 single-aisle Airbus planes starting early next year. Starlink already is serving United Airlines, Southwest, and Alaska Air Group, though Delta will use Amazon's Leo satellite internet business for part of its fleet. Jenny Coselda, Fox News.
1: An hour to the close, the Dow's down 196, but the Nasdaq's up 258 and the S&P in record territory. I'm Lisa Brady. This is Fox News.
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0: mostly cloudy, the high near 85. Thursday night, chance of showers and thunderstorms, mostly cloudy, a low of 64.
1: With News on Missouri Net, I'm Marshall Griffin. Sunday is the last day black bear and bull elk hunters in Missouri can apply for permits for the 2026 seasons. Nate Bowersock with the Department of Conservation reminds bear hunters they've raised the number of permits this year from 600 to 2,000.
2: We've seen at max 15 bears harvested in a season, so we thought it would be a good opportunity to increase permits.
1: A proposal to pause Missouri's gas tax is getting early reaction from MoDOT leaders. Matt Pilger reports.
3: Missouri Department of Transportation Director Ed Hassinger says it's too soon to weigh in on a plan from House members to suspend the state's 29.5-cent gas tax through the end of the year. The proposal could cost about $713 million, with general revenue covering funding for MoDOT. Hassinger says until details are finalized, the agency will continue making the most of current funding.
1: And 8 students from Missouri are set to compete as the Scripps National Spelling Bee gets underway today in Washington, D.C. This is Missouri Net.
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0: Hi, folks. This is Daryl Mangan from Old Town South Restaurant in Knobnoster. 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
4: From the COCO Weather Center, the Warrensburg forecast, mostly cloudy tonight, the low 62. Tomorrow, slight chance of showers and thunderstorms. After 1 p.m., mostly sunny, a high near 86. Tomorrow night, increasing clouds with a low 64. Thursday, a chance of showers and thunderstorms. After 1 p.m., mostly cloudy, a high near 85. Thursday night, chance of showers and thunderstorms, mostly cloudy, a low of 64.
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6: Okay, I've got a big helping of Rolling Stones with a side of Zombies and some Simon and Garfunkel over Easy. 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
6: 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And the boiled Billy Joel with a side of Hall & Oates there.
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the ship. 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And that's what you got. 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Hey!

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8: From the COCO Weather Center, the Warrensburg forecast, mostly cloudy tonight, the low 62. Tomorrow, slight chance of showers and thunderstorms. After 1 p.m., mostly sunny, a high near 86. Tomorrow night, increasing clouds with a low 64. Thursday, a chance of showers and thunderstorms. After 1 p.m., mostly cloudy, a high near 85. Thursday night, chance of showers and thunderstorms, mostly cloudy, a low of 64.
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1: A deadly chemical explosion in Washington State. I'm Lisa Brady, Fox News. It happened at a pulp and paper mill near the Oregon border. A chemical tank imploding earlier today. Nippon Dynawave Packaging now says there are fatalities, but it's not clear how many. At least 10 people injured and other workers still missing.
2: Officials have identified no immediate threat to the surrounding community, and we're still asking the public to avoid the area while we're still in the recovery phase.
1: Longview Fire Battalion Chief Mike Gorsuch describing it as a mass casualty scene with first responders decontaminating the patients who were taken to hospitals. Setbacks in two states' Republican-led efforts to use new congressional maps this fall. In South Carolina, the state Senate voting down redistricting in part because early voting is already underway for June primaries. And in Alabama, a panel of three federal judges rejects using a different map so close to elections. The state attorney general appealing to the U.S. Supreme Court. The Trump administration wants all federal workers to sign non-disclosure agreements. A proposed rule from the Office of Personnel Management would prohibit the sharing of any non-public, confidential, or proprietary information.
3: A draft of the regulation points to recent unauthorized disclosures of planned immigration enforcement actions and a leak about the secret military raid in Venezuela. The non-disclosure agreement, the OPM says, is intended to promote consistency across government and protect confidential information. Federal law does limit the use of NDAs and government to protect whistleblowers.
1: Fox's Jared Halpern at the White House. OPM seeking public comment on the proposed NDA rule. One union leader calls the proposal an effort to silence federal employees. A mixed finish on Wall Street. The Dow down 118 at the bell, but new highs for the S&P and the NASDAQ. The NASDAQ up more than 300. 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
1: The mother of a missing girl is found dead in Los Angeles.
8: The California Highway Patrol says an Amber Alert activated Monday for an abducted 4-year-old child. Now includes a death investigation as the body of the girl's mother has been found in L.A.'s West Adams neighborhood. We're told the girl's father, 40-year-old Ruben Fragoso, is the suspect in both the kidnapping and homicide with a bolo out on a white 2019 Land Rover Discovery with California plates 9DAW715. Anyone who sees this vehicle is urged to call 911.
1: Fox's Jeff Benasso. Two Utah children remain missing along with their father, Dane Stephen Richmond, who failed to drop them off for a custody exchange Saturday and is now charged with custodial interference. Court documents describing the father's financial situation as dire, also showing he quit his job earlier this month and was selling possessions. Investigators say there's information suggesting he may have crossed the San Diego border into Mexico last week. The man accused of killing a millionaire is found incompetent to stand trial.
9: Martise James is accused of killing 87-year-old Robert Fuller Jr. at an assisted living facility in Potomac. A Montgomery County, Maryland circuit judge ruled James is a public danger and ordered him held in a psychiatric hospital. He'll be evaluated again in November. Prosecutors say James planned to kill Fuller, a millionaire from Maine who practiced law and gave his wealth to organizations in and around Augusta, the state capital. A separate civil lawsuit filed by Fuller's partner against the assisted living facility claims James was not qualified to work at the same place where his mother was the hiring manager. Grinnell Scott, Fox News.
1: Recapping stocks, the Dow retreats from its record, but the S&P up 45 points to a new record close, 75.19. The NASDAQ also with a new record, up 312. I'm Lisa Brady, Fox News.
10: Hi, folks. 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
11: From the Coco Weather Center, the Warrensburg forecast, mostly cloudy tonight, the low 62. Tomorrow, slight chance of showers and thunderstorms. After 1 p.m., mostly sunny, a high near 86. Tomorrow night, increasing clouds with a low 64. Thursday, a chance of showers and thunderstorms. After 1 p.m., mostly cloudy, a high near 85. Thursday night, chance of showers and thunderstorms, mostly cloudy, a low of 64.
12: With news on MissouriNet, I'm Marshall Griffin. A pavement failure is being reported by MoDOT along I-70 in Warren County. The pavement failure occurred in the left-hand lane of eastbound I-70 near the Wright City rest area. The left lane at that site will remain closed until repairs are completed. A proposal to suspend Missouri's gas tax is getting a response from transportation leaders. MoDOT Director Ed Hassinger was recently asked how losing several months of gas tax revenue could affect projects across the state.
13: We're aware of those efforts, but until we know what that really looks like, you know, it's pretty premature to comment on that.
12: And as hantavirus and Ebola cases draw attention, a University of Missouri infectious disease specialist says the risk to Missourians remains low overall. But Dr. Taylor Nelson says Ebola poses a greater concern.
14: Ebola, it is more efficient at spreading person to person through body fluid contact, but we are taking measures in the U.S. to be more vigilant about tracking people who are coming into the U.S. from those areas.
12: This is Missouri Now.
15: Black vultures can be harmful to livestock operations in Missouri. Hear from the Missouri Cattlemen's Association on the issue.
16: There's a lot of different techniques and strategies that you can use to harass the birds in a non-lethal way to get rid of them. Effigies, hanging dead birds in a tree, works. Get those effigies through the USDA, or you can get a permit, kill one, and do that yourself. You can also cut down roosting trees that are a habitat for these birds. If you see a lot of birds in one tree, it's time for that tree to go. I will add that, you know, vultures in general are very important to our ecosystem. Cleaning up the dead animals is extremely important. The turkey vultures do a good job of that. So do the black vultures. But the black vultures have become more aggressive. Our mission is not to eradicate birds. Our mission is to help farm and ranch families prevent economic devastation, which can make the difference between the black line or the red line in a financial

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0: From the Coco Weather Center, the Warrensburg forecast, mostly cloudy tonight, the low 62. Tomorrow, slight chance of showers and thunderstorms. After 1 p.m., mostly sunny, a high near 86. Tomorrow night, increasing clouds with a low 64. Thursday, a chance of showers and thunderstorms. After 1 p.m., mostly cloudy, a high near 85. Thursday night, chance of showers and thunderstorms, mostly cloudy, a low of 64.
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8: From the COCO Weather Center, the Warrensburg forecast, mostly cloudy tonight, the low 62. Tomorrow, slight chance of showers and thunderstorms. After 1 p.m., mostly sunny, a high near 86. Tomorrow night, increasing clouds with a low 64. Thursday, a chance of showers and thunderstorms. After 1 p.m., mostly cloudy, a high near 85. Thursday night, chance of showers and thunderstorms, mostly cloudy, a low of 64.
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1: Just 2 hours left to vote in Texas. I'm Lisa Brady, Fox News. It's decision day in the showdown between a longtime Republican senator and his Trump-backed challenger.
2: Four-term Senator John Cornyn, he is going to fight to survive a major challenge from Texas Attorney General Ken Paxton, who's writing a late endorsement from President Trump. Cornyn running on experience and conservative results, while Paxton has embraced a more hardline Texas First MAGA message.
1: Fox's Brooke Taylor in Dallas, the winner of today's runoff to face Democratic State Representative James Tallarico in November. Iran reportedly making a new demand as talks continue on a possible deal with the U.S.
3: The Secretary of State Marco Rubio out there saying the Strait of Hormuz is going to open one way or another. Iran is saying we'll open the Strait if you take $24 billion in frozen Iranian money and unfreeze it. That is according to Iranian state-run media.
1: Fox's Peter Ducey at the White House. President Trump suggesting Iran has to give up its enriched uranium in a post earlier today. Multiple deaths confirmed after a chemical incident in Washington state.
4: First responders are on scene of a chemical implosion at Nippon Dynaware facility, a pulp and paper mill in Longview, just north of Portland, where we're told a liquid hazmat tank exploded around 7 a.m. local time.
5: There were multiple critical injuries. We can also confirm there were fatalities related to the incident. At this time, there are also individuals who remain unaccounted for as crews continue the recovery and accountability operations.
4: Mike Gorsuch, battalion chief with Longview Fire, also saying no evacuations and that there's no threat to the surrounding area, though people are being asked to stay away during the recovery phase as the investigation gets underway.
1: Fox's Jeff Vanasso. This as thousands remain evacuated in Southern California because of a chemical tank leak at an aerospace facility, though that evacuation zone did shrink as the pressure and temperature in that tank went down. America is listening to Fox News.
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10: Paid spokesperson. 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Online health questions required.
1: The vice president leads a multi-state meeting as part of an ongoing federal crackdown on fraud.
11: Uncovering and prosecuting fraud in taxpayer-funded programs should cut across partisan lines, Vice President J.D. Vance says.
12: We're protecting the American taxpayers who shouldn't have their money stolen by fraudsters. And of course, we're protecting the people who need these services. Fraud is not a victimless crime.
11: The vice president met with several attorneys general, mostly from Republican-led states, as part of a roundtable on collaborating with federal investigations. Democrats have accused the anti-fraud task force of targeting only Democrat-run cities and states and criticized funding freezes for some programs. At the White House, Jared Halpern, Fox News.
1: Americans not feeling as optimistic in the latest confidence surveys.
13: There has never been a bigger divide between the feelings about the stock market and consumer sentiment.
1: Fox Business's David Asman. The Conference Board's reading showing a dip in consumer confidence in May after 3 months of gains. And the University of Michigan's consumer sentiment gauge had a record low this month as the conflict with Iran pushes up prices.
13: Whereas the stock market is just trading at these extraordinary value. So the stock market is looking through this current crisis as something that will mitigate very soon after we open the Strait.
1: A record close for the S&P and the NASDAQ today, but the Dow retreating down 118. U.S. plans for a permanent moon base. Get an update.
14: NASA Administrator Jared Isaacman said three launches to take equipment to construct and sustain a moon base are planned to launch by the end of 2026.
15: The first of more than a dozen missions we expect to announce through the balance of this year as we return, build the base, and never give up the moon again.
14: Carlos Garcia Galan, who leads the moon base program, said they want lunar terrain vehicles in place when Artemis IV astronauts land in 2028.
1: Fox's Grinnell Scott. I'm Lisa Brady. This is Fox News.
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17: From the COCO Weather Center, the Warrensburg forecast, mostly cloudy tonight, the low 62. Tomorrow, slight chance of showers and thunderstorms. After 1 p.m., mostly sunny, a high near 86. Tomorrow night, increasing clouds with a low 64. Thursday, a chance of showers and thunderstorms. After 1 p.m., mostly cloudy, a high near 85. Thursday night, chance of showers and thunderstorms, mostly cloudy, a low of 64.
18: With News on MissouriNet, I'm Marshall Griffin. A pavement failure is being reported by MoDOT along I-70 in Warren County. The pavement failure occurred in the left-hand lane of eastbound I-70 near the Wright City rest area. The left lane at that site will remain closed until repairs are completed. A proposal to suspend Missouri's gas tax is getting a response from transportation leaders. MoDOT Director Ed Hassinger was recently asked how losing several months of gas tax revenue could affect projects across the state.
19: We're aware of those efforts, but until we know what that really looks like, you know, it's pretty premature to comment on that.
18: And as Hanta virus and Ebola cases draw attention, a University of Missouri infectious disease specialist says the risk to Missourians remains low overall. But Dr. Taylor Nelson says Ebola poses a greater concern.
20: Ebola, it is more efficient at spreading person to person through body fluid contact, but we are taking measures in the U.S. to be more vigilant about tracking people who are coming into the U.S. from those areas.
18: This is Missouri Now.
21: Black vultures can be harmful to livestock operations in Missouri. Hear from the Missouri Cattlemen's Association on the issue.
22: There's a lot of different techniques in
21: Missouri. Hear from the Missouri Cattlemen's Association on the issue.
22: There's a lot of different techniques and strategies that you can use to harass the birds in a non-

0: 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Our mission is to help farm and ranch families prevent economic devastation, which can make the difference between the black line or the red line in a financial year.
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4: From the COCO Weather Center, the Warrensburg forecast, mostly cloudy tonight, the low 62. Tomorrow, slight chance of showers and thunderstorms. After 1 p.m., mostly sunny, a high near 86. Tomorrow night, increasing clouds with a low 64. Thursday, a chance of showers and thunderstorms. After 1 p.m., mostly cloudy, a high near 85. Thursday night, chance of showers and thunderstorms. Mostly cloudy, a low of 64.
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0: Hi, folks. This is Daryl Mangan from Old Town South Restaurant in Knobnoster. You already know us for our great appetizers, delicious burgers, unbelievable sandwiches, sizzling steaks, and our breakfast in the morning. Well, now we've got something new. Breakfast all day. 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
6: From the COCO Weather Center, the Warrensburg forecast, mostly cloudy tonight, the low 62. Tomorrow, slight chance of showers and thunderstorms. After 1 p.m., mostly sunny, the high near 86. Tomorrow night, increasing clouds with a low 64. Thursday, a chance of showers and thunderstorms. After 1 p.m., mostly cloudy, the high near 85. Thursday night, chance of showers and thunderstorms, mostly cloudy, a low of 64.
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0: 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The greatest hits of all time.
1: A cabinet meeting is coming. I'm Tom Graham, Fox News. President Trump convening a rare cabinet meeting tomorrow as pressure grows to make a peace deal with Iran. They'll gather. The meeting comes after the Pentagon launched fresh strikes against Iran.
2: We do know overnight the United States conducted airstrikes against southern Iran near the Strait of Hormuz and the city of Bandar Abbas. CENTCOM says these strikes were defensive in nature and targeted mine-laying vessels along with a surface-to-air missile position. These were the first U.S. strikes that have targeted Iran since early May. A spokesperson for Iran's armed forces said any new aggression will be met with a far more severe response. The strikes do come amid the backdrop of ongoing diplomatic efforts to reach an agreement between Iran and the United States.
1: Fox's Trey Yingson. Tel Aviv, how much influence does President Trump have over his party's primaries? Voters in Texas today hitting the ballot box with a key GOP showdown underway. Senator John Cornyn seeking re-election but faces a challenge from Trump-backed candidate Texas Attorney General Ken Paxton.
3: Tonight is going to be a good old-fashioned Texas showdown here, and also really a test of President Trump's influence and the strength of the MAGA base. So four-term Senator John Cornyn, he is going to fight to survive a major challenge from Texas Attorney General Ken Paxton, who's writing a late endorsement from President Trump. Cornyn running on experience and conservative results, while Paxton has embraced a more hardline Texas First MAGA message. President Trump calling Paxton a, quote, true MAGA warrior who has always delivered for Texas.
1: Fox's Brooke Taylor in Dallas. U.S. consumer confidence declining slightly this month, according to the Conference Board's Consumer Confidence Index on Wall Street. Stocks finishing mixed, the Dow falling 188 points, the NASDAQ gaining 312, S&P added nearly 46. 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
1: The Trump administration wants all federal workers to sign NDAs.
8: Under a proposed rule from the Office of Personnel Management, all federal workers will need to agree to a non-disclosure agreement prohibiting the sharing of any non-public, confidential, or proprietary information. A draft of the regulation points to recent unauthorized disclosures of planned immigration enforcement actions and a leak about the secret military raid in Venezuela. The non-disclosure agreement, the OPM says, is intended to promote consistency across government and protect confidential information. Federal law does limit the use of NDAs in government to protect whistleblowers. At the White House, Jared Halpern, Fox News.
1: Russia's foreign minister warning Secretary of State Marco Rubio that Americans should evacuate from Ukraine's capital city due to planned strikes.
9: Secretary of State Marco Rubio confirmed Russia's foreign minister Sergei Lavrov called him after warning all foreign embassies that personnel should get out of Kyiv. Rubio's been in India meeting with the leaders of the Quad and said from his plane Monday that President Putin wanted to inform President Trump of Russian strikes on Kyiv. Rubio says he told Lavrov,
10: right now there is no active, like, scheduled negotiations ongoing with Ukraine, but the U.S. is always prepared to play a constructive and helpful role that opportunity presents itself.
9: Russia's accused Ukraine of a drone strike on a student dormitory in a Russian-occupied area in eastern Ukraine. Ukraine's military said they did not hit a dorm, but a Russian drone military unit. Jessica Rosenthal, Fox News.
1: Secretary Rubio adds the Russia-Ukraine war needs to come to an end. U.S. stands ready and prepared to facilitate an end to the conflict, he says. A federal judge delaying former FBI Director James Comey's trial until October. He's fighting federal charges. He's accused of threatening to harm President Trump. Those charges stem from an Instagram post involving seashells that spelled out 8647. Now, critics call the charges politically motivated. I'm Tom Graham, and this is Fox News.
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12: From the COCO Weather Center, the Warrensburg forecast, mostly cloudy tonight, the low 62. Tomorrow, slight chance of showers and thunderstorms. After 1 p.m., mostly sunny, a high near 86. Tomorrow night, increasing clouds with a low 64. Thursday, a chance of showers and thunderstorms. After 1 p.m., mostly cloudy, a high near 85. Thursday night, chance of showers and thunderstorms, mostly cloudy, a low of 64.
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14: Missouri Net News. I'm Elisa Nelson. Law enforcement officers are searching for a Northeast Missouri woman who has been missing for a week. Marshall Griffin reports.
15: 35-year-old Lindsay Watts of Edina did not show up for work last Wednesday and did not call in, which is said to be unusual for her. The Muddy River News in Quincy, Illinois, quotes investigators as saying her vehicle, wallet, and money were found and her cell phone was discovered in a nearby ditch. Watts is described as roughly 5'2", weighing about 125 pounds, with long brown hair, brown eyes, and wearing unknown clothing.
14: No position for Missouri's transportation leader on a proposal to pause Missouri's gas tax. Matt Pilger reports.
16: Missouri Department of Transportation Director Ed Hassinger says it's too soon to weigh in on a plan from House members to suspend the state's 29.5-cent gas tax through the end of the year.
17: We're aware of those efforts, but until we know what that really looks like, you know, it's pretty premature to comment on that.
16: The proposal could cost about $713 million.
14: Missouri Congresswoman Ann Wagner says the U.S. needs to up its game in using smart technology to guard against both terrorists and hostile governments. During a House Intelligence Committee hearing, she says there's been a sharp rise in the use of open source intelligence, which is publicly available data online that is used for intelligence operations.
18: For example, there are now commercial platforms that can map global shipping patterns in real time, detect anomalies across millions of data points within seconds.
14: Wagner, a Republican from St. Louis County, says it's vital to national security that America's intelligence community be improved to handle the, quote, ocean of raw data. This is Missouri Net.
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21: When they don't have room, crashes happen. Big, ugly, take up the highway, lives lost, cars totaled kind of crashes. The bigger the vehicle, the bigger the blinds, the highway, lives lost, cars totaled kind of crashes. The bigger the vehicle, the bigger the blind spot, also called no zones.

0: Move on to Wednesday's quarterfinals. Correct. Students from Columbia, Raymore, Peculiar, Branson, and the St. Louis area. A Central Missouri company says it's no stranger to high-profile orders. M&M Golf Cars of Mexico has secured a $1 million contract to supply hundreds of vehicles during the World Cup matches in Kansas City. CEO Mark Miller says the company has handled big requests before, including a holiday order from Kansas City Chiefs quarterback Patrick Mahomes.
1: Well, a few years ago, he bought all his linemen a Christmas present.
0: Once the World Cup begins in Kansas City in June, more than 250 golf cars from the company will be in use. This is Missouri Net.
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4: 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Warrensburg City Council will be meeting this evening at 7 o'clock in council chambers at the Municipal Center, 200 South Holden Street in Warrensburg. Normally, of course, they meet on Mondays. However, yesterday being a holiday, the council meets this evening. The community is invited to attend a ribbon-cutting ceremony tomorrow at 11:30 a.m. to celebrate the expansion and renovation of the Care Connection for Aging Services Central Office in the Lower Terrace at 106 West Young in Warrensburg. The event, hosted by the Warrensburg Chamber of Commerce, will recognize recent improvements that enhance both functionality and accessibility for clients and visitors. Community members, partners, and stakeholders are all encouraged to attend the ribbon cutting and tour of the updated space following the ceremony. Warrensburg Main Street has been designated as a 2026 accredited Main Street America program for meeting rigorous performance standards. Each year, Main Street America and its partners announce the roster of designated programs in recognition of their commitment to creating meaningful improvements to their downtowns through preservation-based economic development and community revitalization using the Main Street approach. Warrensburg Main Street is one of 838 nationally recognized accredited Main Street America organizations and is a part of a network over 1,600 communities, leading positive commercial district transformation efforts throughout the United States. Next Park Board meeting here in Warrensburg coming up tomorrow at the Community Center at 445 East Gay Street. That'll be tomorrow evening at 7 o'clock in Multi-Room BC. Leah Combs has been selected as the recipient of a $1,000 college scholarship from the Secunda Club. The Secunda Club awards a scholarship each spring to a Warrensburg High School graduating senior who has demonstrated a commitment to leadership and service during their high school career. Leah plans to continue her education at Drury University, where she will major in music therapy and minor in Spanish. Central Missouri Repertory Theater will take families on a summer adventure with its touring production of The Lost Musketeer, featuring June shows in Richmond, Lexington, and Warrensburg. The Lost Musketeer is directed by Aaron Scully, Ph.D., Associate Professor of Theater.

0: UCM, and written by John Plasencio, a spring 2026 graduate of the UCM Division of Theater and Dance. The play is appropriate for all ages and runs about an hour. The Lost Musketeer will be on tour, presenting performances at several sites in West Central Missouri. Public performances include 10 a.m. June 3rd and 7 p.m. June 7th at the Highlander Theater on the UCM Warrensburg campus. Admission is free. Touring performances include the Lex in Lexington, Missouri, and the Ferris Theater in Richmond. 92-year-old Dolores Jean Struchtemeyer of Higginsville died May 22nd at the Meyer Care Center. Graveside services will be Thursday at the Zion UCC Cemetery in Mayview. Memorials are suggested to the First United Methodist Church in Odessa. Condolences may be left for the family at KaiserWiggers.com. 77-year-old Robert Michael Levy of Lexington, Missouri, died Monday, April 13th at Lafayette Regional Health Center in Lexington. The family will host a celebration of life from 4 to 7 p.m. Friday, May 29th, at the Lexington VFW. Memorials are suggested to Boy Scout Troop 318. Memories and condolences may be left at LedfordFamilyFH.com. Arrangements by the Walker Nadler Fuller Funeral Home in Lexington. 86-year-old Kenneth Lee Swigert of Higginsville died on May 19th at the Meyer Care Center. Visitation will be held at 12:30 p.m. Friday at the Kaiser Wiggers Funeral Home. Graveside services will follow at 2 p.m. at the Missouri State Veterans Cemetery. Friends are invited to a meal at the community building in the park following the graveside service. Memorials are suggested to the Alzheimer's Association. Condolences may be left for the family at KaiserWiggers.com. And that's KOKO News. I'm Marianne Woods.
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6: 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Mules baseball team will be the number 4 seed in the Division II College World Series. They'll take on 5th-seeded University of Texas at Tyler. That'll be Friday at 12:30 from Cary, North Carolina. We'll have that for you on our sister station, 98.5 The Bar. Wyndham Clark shot 60 yesterday on Sunday in the CJ Cup. Byron Nelson for a come-from-behind win. NBA last night, Knicks over Cleveland, 130-93. Towns had 19 points, 14 boards. Knicks sweep Cleveland 4-0 to advance to the finals. Tonight, Game 5, Spurs, Oklahoma City. Series tied at 2. The game will be in OKC. Yankees scored 2 in the ninth inning, beat the Royals 4-3 yesterday. Milwaukee, they beat St. Louis by a score of 5-1. St. Louis at Milwaukee tonight. Catch it on our sister station, 98.5 The Bar. New York, the Yankees, they are at Kansas City. We'll have that for you right here on KOKO. For KOKO Sports, I'm Greg Hassler.
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4: quiet start for direct cash cattle business and cash hog trade. Hello, I'm Megan Grebner with this closing market update on Brownfield. Direct cash cattle trade activity was quiet Tuesday. Bids and asking prices didn't surface. Show lists for the week are mixed, higher in Nebraska and Colorado, but lower in Kansas and Texas. Significant trade volumes likely going to hold out until sometime later in the week. Business should be interesting this week, especially looking at those wide ranges that took place in those dress deals last week. Cash hog prices were not reported Tuesday with a light negotiated run. The cash hog market has been pretty inconsistent as of late. Processors weren't as aggressive in their procurement efforts. The industry remains largely focused on demand as supplies of market-ready hogs are ample. The five-day rolling average for bears and gilts at the National Daily Direct was 93.57. It was 94.11 for the Iowa, Minnesota, and 93.85 for the Western Corn Belt. I'm Megan Grebner for Brownfield.
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8: Pesticide application isn't a cost per acre. 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
15: Kayleigh McEnany reacts to the Democrats' autopsy report, giving her reasons why they lost to Trump in 2024.
17: Democrats did not need a rocket scientist. They did not need 200 pages. They just needed a little common sense. Here is a 5-point autopsy report. Democrats said men can become women and play in their sports. Democrats allowed 10 million plus illegals into our country. Democrats took inflation from 1.4% to a height of 9.1%. Democrats had a candidate that could barely string a coherent sentence together, and Democrats lied about an ailing, non-functioning commander-in-chief. There, I did that in less than 60 seconds, and I did it for free. The Democrats, though, seem much more focused on Trump. Rather than taking a deep, inward, reflective look at their policies, they wrote a Trump-focused report.
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0: From the COCO Weather Center, the Warrensburg forecast, mostly cloudy tonight, the low 62. Tomorrow, slight chance of showers and thunderstorms. After 1 p.m., mostly sunny, a high near 86. Tomorrow night, increasing clouds with a low 64. Thursday, a chance of showers and thunderstorms. After 1 p.m., mostly cloudy, a high near 85. Thursday night, chance of showers and thunderstorms, mostly cloudy, a low of 64.
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20: Missouri Net Sports, I'm Bill Pollack. Missouri State Baseball heard good news on Monday when they were announced as an at-large bid for the NCAA tournament. They'll open up regional play Friday in Lawrence, Kansas against Arkansas at 5 p.m. The Bears are making their first regional appearance since 2022, and they're 13th overall after going 34-19 in their first season in Conference USA. Missouri State split two games with Arkansas this season, including a wild 15-14 win in Springfield. The host Jayhawks and Northeastern round out the regional field. For the 22nd time in program history, the Central Missouri baseball team is in the D2 World Series. They are the four seed and open Friday at 12:30 against Texas Tyler. The Mules finished 39-15 this season. Missouri Southern softball will compete in their third Division II College World Series in program history and the first since their national championship season of 1992. The Lions are the two seed and face seventh-seeded Glenville State Thursday at 3 p.m. from Chattanooga, Tennessee. The Cardinals are in Milwaukee tonight for Game 2 of their series with the Brewers after losing 5-1 yesterday. The Cardinals are in second place, 29-23. Michael McGreevy will start against the Brewers. Game 2 tonight for the Royals against the Yankees. Lucas Erceg charged with his second loss and fourth blown save in yesterday's 4-3 loss to the Yanks. The Royals have lost 11 of their last 14. They're now 22-32. And Mizzou women's golf wrapped up their best season in program history, finishing 12th at the NCAA Championships. Bill Pollack, Missouri Net Sports.
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2: Of St. Louis in the Revolutionary War did much to upset the plans of the British to remove Spanish influence in the Louisiana Territory. Britain wanted to regain the Northwest Territory. The Spanish, seeking a chance to add to their holdings in the Mississippi Valley, had seized some British forts, and Spain had helped George Rogers Clark in his efforts against the British in the area. In February of 1780, a force of 950 Indians and French and British traders mobilized the Fox and Wisconsin Rivers and began to move south. So poor was the secrecy of the effort, though, that Commandant Fernando de Leyva of St. Louis had almost 2 months to finish fortifying the city. He didn't wait to fortify the city. He used public funds, and so he passed his hat. The public coughed up money, the pot being sweetened by a good donation from de Leyva himself. St. Louis was a city of about 800 people, mostly French settlers from Illinois. Nearby was an old fort which had fallen into disrepair, Fort Don Carlos. De Leyva had 5 cannons removed from the fort and placed at strategic points along the fortification around the town. De Leyva called in other soldiers from Spanish outposts on the area, St. Charles and Carondelet. About 280 militiamen showed up, along with 29 regular Spanish soldiers. Women and children took refuge at De Leyva's house, under guard by 20 men in case the Indians breached the defenses. So everything was ready when the attack came at 1 o'clock on that spring afternoon. The attackers probably numbered less than 950, and when they attacked, they were surprised to be greeted by fire from those 5 cannons. The cannon fire didn't kill very many, but it did frighten a lot of the Menominee and Winnebago Indians who made up the attacking force. Many of them ran away. De Leyva had been criticized because he supposedly ordered the gates to the city closed quickly, leaving several farmers and their families stranded outside the walls. Some say he was drunk during the battle. Nonetheless, the attackers couldn't break through the fortifications. The battle raged for about 2 hours before the British and the Indians withdrew to the northeast and fell upon the farmers. Official British reports say the Indians took 33 scalps and 24 prisoners. De Leyva claimed 15 whites and 7 slaves were killed, 6 whites and a slave wounded, and 57 whites and 13 slaves captured. The British and the Indians withdrew quickly afterwards, but now the citizens of St. Louis were angry with De Leyva. They had contributed a lot of money and their own time to fortify the city, then saw the gates close, they thought, too soon, and then when some Indians came back to return some of their white captives, De Leyva didn't give the Indians any presents. The citizens wrote a letter to New Orleans demanding De Leyva's replacement. De Leyva was not to be replaced. He would die still in office a few months later. He had fortified the city and organized the defenses to stop the British and the Indian drive southward. You don't read about the fight in too many textbooks, but they're too concerned with the battle back east with the Continental Army and George Washington. But you might wonder if the Revolution would have succeeded if the British had gained control of the Mississippi in the west and had been able to move against the colonials from the west and a fortified north as well as from the sea on the east. Consider that if Spain had not beaten the British at St. Louis that day, Spain never could have sold this land to French, who could have sold it then to the United States. The Louisiana Purchase could never have existed. The results of the Revolutionary War might be radically different if the Spanish had lost at St. Louis, and our nation would be different too. In fact, would we be British citizens today if the Spanish had not won that battle on this date, the 26th of May in 1780?
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0: From the COCO Weather Center, the Warrensburg forecast, mostly cloudy tonight, the low 62. Tomorrow, slight chance of showers and thunderstorms after 1 p.m., mostly sunny, a high near 86. Tomorrow night, increasing clouds with a low 64. Thursday, a chance of showers and thunderstorms after 1 p.m., mostly cloudy, a high near 85. Thursday night, chance of showers and thunderstorms, mostly cloudy, a low of 64.
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1: Tonight, the Royals hope to get even with the Yankees in Game 2 of this three-game series. Good evening from the IBEW Local 124 broadcast booth here at Kauffman Stadium. Great to have you with us on another beautiful evening, along with Denny Matthews, Jake Eisenberg, and our producer-engineer, Eric Guthrie. I'm Steve Stewart. Bailey Falter will be the starting pitcher for the Royals tonight. Cam Schlittler goes for New York. Coming up, a visit with Royal starter Noah Cameron, coming off a great effort last Friday. He'll start tomorrow against New York. But next, Ryan with the Royals manager Matt Quatrero when the Bob Allen Ford pregame show continues on the Royals Baseball Network.
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7: Back at Kauffman Stadium at the Bob Allen Ford pregame show and our visit with Royals manager Matt Quatrero. And there were many layers to that game yesterday. Let's begin with the positive. Salvi ties the Royals record for home runs in this building with a home run. He's starting to pick it up. And Bobby's home run to give you the lead late in the game. How are you feeling about the game when Bobby hit that home run?
8: Well, first of all, I was kind of in awe of that actual way that ball left the bat. I mean, it was one of the most pure swings, the pure flight of the ball, straight away left field, down the line. Looked like a driver leaving the tee box, you know, and I was in awe of that. But for us to take the lead there felt really good, obviously, for Bobby, for us. Loved our chances at that point of setting up a win there. Obviously, it didn't work out that way, but for he and Salvi to tie it and take the lead is big for us.
7: When you watch the replay of Junior's home run, that was a hanging breaking ball that maybe was over the inside part of the plate. I would argue that more hitters are going to pull that ball foul. What is it about his mechanics in particular that he keeps that inside the foul pole?
8: Yeah, I think you're right about that. You know, guys see that, they get sped up, and they try to do too much with it. That's why I was remarking at the way the ball left the bat. It was so straight, so pure. There was very little hook to it on a ball down the line. It's very unique. But his thought process is generally in the gaps, and when he reacts to a pitch on the inner part of the plate, especially an off-speed pitch, that's the kind of result you get.
7: Then the fateful ninth inning. I want to ask you about a couple things in particular. This has nothing to do with the final outcome, but decision-making or planning before the game even starts. Lucas Erceg goes 30 pitches the game before, and then in the game yesterday, Daniel Lynch goes 8 pitches, 1-2-3, he's done in the eighth inning. Are there times where the situation comes up where there's a proven commodity out there, Daniel Lynch, he's rolling through the order, and you move away from the original plan as opposed to sticking with the plan going into the game?
8: All right, we did that in Seattle. I mean, he went one plus to get the save in Seattle. So, yes, we would do that at times. As far as Ursig being available yesterday, you know, that was a day game the day before. He was fine. You know, he threw the ball well. It was not a matter of him being tired or anything like that. And, you know, as far as the actual management of the inning yesterday, Lynch had been up twice in the bullpen. He was ready to come in the seventh. Had we gotten Grisham to the plate in the seventh inning when Waka got out of it. So then he warmed up twice yesterday to come in. Had also pitched back-to-back days, even though it was an eight-pitch inning. He had pitched the day before. So trying to balance that, as well as the fact that this is a completely new role for him this year, being relied on in high leverage day in and day out and having to get ready. And every time he comes in, it is, you know, a very close game. So we're trying to do what's best for him over the long haul as well.
7: In a painful loss like that, it's always easy to look back at your scorecard if you're a fan or a broadcaster and be like, well, what if this happened or what if that happened? And you made the decision before the ninth inning to try and tack on another run in a very close game against the New York Yankees, no less, leads the major leagues in home runs, and they can score some runs. And I'm just wondering, when you go to bed at night and you look back on a tough loss, and if you start letting regret seep in, do you regret more not going for that extra run if you hadn't, or regret more, man, I wish we had more defense or the so-called starting defense on the field in the ninth inning?
8: I would regret not going for the run. I mean, that's why we're going to play aggressively, and we have a guy like Tolbert who's here specifically for that job. Mm-hmm. He steals second. You give us a guy on second with nobody out and Salvi Carter up at the plate. In those situations, we're going to take that chance every time. You know, and that's the case. If we want to be aggressive on the bases and challenge teams to stop us, that's something we have to do.
7: And the base hit by Chisholm was an 80% base hit as far as the metrics go, and Salvi has proven perfectly capable over at first base. I mean, it's easy to say, you know, Vinny was at first base, maybe he makes that play, but that was a very high percentage hit.
8: Yeah, and that's true. I mean, you know, and it's a situation, regardless of who's playing first, you're not getting off the line very far in that situation because you're protecting about the sure double down the line. So there's certain things that you can't be everywhere at every time, and that ball got by, but again, it's likely to get by just about anybody. But regardless, that is what happened, and I understand that there's, you know, second guessing or decisions, but trust me, every one of those decisions was thought out ahead of time with all the possibilities. You know, we weighed that ahead of making the decisions, and we were trying to go for one more run.
7: How does the bullpen look for you today with Bailey Falter doing starting a bullpen day?
8: Yeah, I mean, it's, you know, with the good starts we've been getting, we're in about as good a shape as you could be in for a bullpen day. Now, we've used Lynch and Ursig back-to-back days, so we'll have to see how they feel today. Cruz has several days off. Mears has several days off. Lang is rested. Shriver, you know, so we have guys. Morgan's rested, so, and Avila as well. So we have the guys that we feel good about.
7: Yeah, and I don't want to forget what Michael Wacha did yesterday. 9 quality starts for your staff over the last 10 games. We knew very little about Cam Schlittler when we were in New York in the middle of April. The baseball world knows all about Cam Schlittler now. What did you guys learn about him in that game in New York?
8: Well, I think we were ready for what we saw in New York. I mean, it's a lot of fastballs. It's 3 fastballs, cutter, 4-seam, 2-seamer. You know, he's going to use them all. He pitches at the top of the zone. We have to make sure we don't expand up. I mean, he's a power arm. He's big, good extension, throws extremely hard, has good stuff. You got to make him, got to get his mistakes and make him pay for them.
7: All right, Keith, thank you. Good luck tonight.
8: Thank you.
7: Royals manager Matt Quatrero. We'll have more of the Bob Allen Ford pregame show right after this.
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1: 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No, it's minus 105. 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Royals and Yankees coming up tonight. 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
1: Welcome back to the Bob Allen Ford pregame show. I'm Steve Stewart, joined by Noah Cameron, our Hawthorne Bank player to bank on. We'll be banking on him tomorrow as he'll be the Royals starting pitcher in the finale of this homestand and of this series against the Yankees tomorrow night, Wednesday. And we say hi to Noah. Thanks for joining us.
7: Yeah, thanks for having me.
1: Before we get to the Yankees tomorrow, let's talk about your last start against Seattle Friday night. Now, a little bit of this, a little bit of that, maybe the Royals sweep Seattle, but you certainly had a great outing Friday night in a 2-0 loss in a pitcher's duel. You went 6 innings. You equaled a career high with 8 strikeouts. How did you feel? That's back-to-back quality starts. How are you feeling right now?
7: Yeah, feeling good. Just felt like we've had a really good 2 weeks of preparation, of, you know, game planning, stuff like that. I thought we had a really good game plan against Seattle. You know, executed pitches, got a lot of quick outs, you know, obviously got the strikeouts, which are always a bonus there. But yeah, I think we're just, yeah, in the right step in the right direction.
1: Yeah, and the curveball, 5 of the 8 strikeouts were on the curveball. That's been a great pitch for you, I guess, for a long time, but certainly in the major leagues these last couple of years, opponents hitting well below 200 against that pitch both last year and this year. Tell me about that pitch, how it was working for you that night, and just how you use it, and does it evolve at all?
7: Yeah, definitely a really good pitch for me. Definitely a pitch that I rely on a lot. You know, it's fun to throw. You know, the big breaker pitches are a lot of fun to throw. Yeah, I think it just gives me something else to throw at hitters that they, you know, sometimes it's a little harder, sometimes softer, sometimes a little bit bigger of a pitch, sometimes it's a little bit smaller and tighter. And I think it just, yeah, it gives us a lot of variability to throw for a strikeout pitch, to throw early in counts, kind of for a more of a taking, a looking pitch, you know, to get some looking strikes early. And it's obviously been working the last, you know, year and this year, so we're going to continue to rely on it.
1: For sure, as we talk to Noah Cameron. Tell me about the evolution and the beginnings of that pitch, because you always hear about young pitchers in amateur ball. Can they spin the baseball? The scouts are looking.

0: that kind of thing. I'm sure that got scouts' attention. At what age were you throwing the curveball, and at what age did you feel like it was a weapon for you?
1: Yeah, I started to throw the curveball maybe around 12 years old, I think, is kind of when the cutoff was for, you know, okay, here we go. You know, hitters are getting better. Let's try and figure something out. And it's been a really good pitch for me kind of ever since then. We kind of went away from it a little bit in college. When I first got to college, it was a little bit slower and not as effective. So we then started throwing a little bit of a slider my freshman year of college. And then kind of sophomore year after that, it was like, okay, you know, we can, you know, try and reintroduce it. So that's when I started throwing it how I throw it now. In high school, I threw it with a little bit different grip, more of a slower, loopy curveball. But now it's more tighter and a lot harder velocity of a pitch. So it's been a lot of fun to throw, you know, my whole life.
0: Do you ever bring it back as a slower pitch just to go off speed? And how daring are you to slow it down? Because, you know, we've seen some great ones over the years here. Joaquin Soria back in the day would throw one in the 70s. Zach Greinke, of course, we see Seth Lugo doing it. How about you on the very slow curveball?
1: Yeah, I would love to get there one day. I think it's definitely a weapon for Lugo and those guys. You know, obviously used it as a weapon. So I think it's right now it's more of a max effort pitch, but I definitely love watching it. I love watching Lugo throw it. I think it's, yeah, super effective. And so maybe eventually we'll kind of get into that. It may be an off-season thing just to get a little bit of confidence there, you know, throwing it as slow as we can. But, yeah, it's good.
0: We talked to Noah Cameron. So another very good outing at home. 3 runs or fewer in 14 of your 17 home starts as a big league pitcher. We know a lot of the hitters like hitting here, but of course it's known as a pitcher's park. Tell me about pitching in this place and what that means to you.
1: Yeah, it's amazing. You know, it's amazing. Obviously, yeah, the dimensions and all that stuff is what it is, but I think it's just more about the comfortability at home. You know, obviously having great defense behind me is, you know, there's not enough to say about those guys behind me. So I think it just, yeah, it just kind of happens that we pitch well here. Obviously a lot of confidence, you know, every outing, no matter if it's here or away. But it's yeah, thankfully a lot of my good ones have came here.
0: And we're talking to Noah Cameron, who got a quality start on Friday night against Seattle here, and the Royals wound up taking 2 out of 3 of that weekend series. So this is your second year in the big leagues, and last year was almost a full year because you came up so early in the year. And I'm curious about adjustments from one year to the next. Everything changes, everything evolves, people are always tweaking things. And of course this year you also have the ABS thrown in there as well. Tell me about the challenges this year has presented, and then how you adjust. And obviously the results very recently have been very good.
1: Yeah, I feel like it's the same game. You know, obviously the challenge system, you know, puts a little bit of a twist to the game. But for the most part, the strike zone is, you know, the same. Obviously, the umpire's still calling balls and strikes. Obviously, thankfully, we have, you know, Sal back there behind the plate who's unbelievable at calling them. Carter does an unbelievable job, you know, challenging when necessary and, you know, getting them right for us. And I think, yeah, definitely just is a new twist to the game. But all in all, it's still the same, you know, strike zone. But I will say, when there is a challenge reverse, something like that, it's definitely a big momentum killer or a big momentum swing. Pitch is called a ball, and you know, you walk the guy, you get a challenge, ends up being a strikeout. It's like, you know, this is the best thing in the world. But sometimes it obviously works the other way too. So you have to try and manage that a little bit of kind of staying in the moment no matter what until kind of after the challenges and all that stuff happen. But I like it. I don't think it's a bad thing. I think it's a great thing for the game, and the hitters like it. So it's all good.
0: We're talking to Noah Cameron. We'll continue with him in a moment here on the Bob Allen Ford pregame show on the Royals Baseball Network.
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8: The choice of a lawyer is an important decision and should not be based solely on advertisements.
0: We're talking to Noah Cameron here on the Bob Allen Ford pregame show. He's our Hawthorne Bank player to bank on. Start connecting to what's possible, member FDIC. And as we look ahead, you're going to be the starter on Wednesday night here, the final game of the homestand against the Yankees. And I'm curious about preparing for tomorrow and how you look ahead and how you get ready. We know Monday, Memorial Day, you threw your bullpen here between starts after working here Friday night. You threw your bullpen Monday. Today, Tuesday, continuing to get ready, and then you set the table for tomorrow. Tell me about the day before you pitch and what you're watching for when you watch the Yankee hitters tonight, and I guess last night too.
1: Yeah, I mean, realistically, I'm obviously watching mostly against left-handed pitchers, Falter, Lynch, whoever you know, the lefties are that are thrown today as the bullpen day kind of happens. I'm definitely looking how they approach guys. You know, obviously, I'm looking at my scouting reports, watching my video in the dugout before the game, just to see, yeah, what hitters are looking for. You know, you just kind of – obviously the game adjusts to depending on who's pitching. A lot of the times when I'm watching a right-handed pitcher pitch, nothing is the same. You know, hitters are fastball heavy against lefties and secondary heavy against righties. You know, just different things like that. So usually it's always watching the left-handed pitchers throw. But, yeah, I'm just looking for, you know, maybe bigger moments, kind of what guys are sitting on. You know, if a guy's striking out, and you know, what was that pitch? What was the sequence that they had there? Was he sitting soft? Was he sitting hard? And then just kind of adjusting to that, you know, putting in my notes and getting ready for tomorrow.
0: What about conversations with these veteran guys? You got these resources like Waka and Lugo walking around and Cole Reagans when he's here and on and on and on. And talking to them, not to mention the pitching coaches as the game goes along.
1: Yeah, it's good. It's really good. You know, I think we're always locked in. We're always kind of watching our guys for sure. You know, sometimes we're looking for tipping pitches. Sometimes we're looking for stuff like that. But a lot of the times we're just kind of talking baseball. You know, talking baseball, talking guys' approaches and, you know, what they did. I'll probably be talking to Waka, you know, how he kind of thought the guys were sitting, you know, what their approach was yesterday and figuring stuff like that out because, you know, everything's an advantage when you take advantage of it. So, yeah, but a lot of it also is if we're just trying to be loose, trying to have fun and just enjoy the game, enjoy, you know, watching our guys play.
0: As you talk to Noah Cameron as he gets ready to pitch Wednesday night against the Yankees, you know, I mentioned Lugo's name a little while ago. He famously loves to call the entire game from his right hip on that PitchCom device. Where are you in terms of calling pitches yourself versus letting the catcher do it?
1: Yeah, right now I think right now we've just been letting the catcher do it and then just shaking, you know, when I need to. Definitely is easier for them having the PitchCom. It's definitely something that I need to get better at and need to kind of work on and you know, practice at that in the bullpens. And it's more just, you know, a little bit of a game controller and, you know, getting used to the buttons just so, you know, things are more smooth. But especially when Sal, you know, catches, it's, you know, it's his game and, you know, we'll adjust where we need to. And Carter, you know, he's caught me forever. He knows what my brain's kind of thinking anyway. So we're usually on the same page. And if I need to, I'll just shake. But maybe next year get into just having it on my waist for a little bit of a easier, smoother transition.
0: We really enjoyed watching Friday night. We'll be watching Wednesday, and best of luck against the Yankees and the rest of the way.
1: Yes, sir. Thank you. Thanks for having me.
0: That is Noah Cameron. He's our Hawthorne Bank player to bank on. Start connecting to what's possible. Member FDIC. 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
0: Beautiful evening for baseball. Royals and Yankees game two. Steve Stewart with you here. The starting lineups. First are Aaron Boone's Yankees. They're 32-22. Trent Grisham will lead off. He'll be in center field. Batting second in right field, Aaron Judge. Hitting third in left field, Cody Bellinger, the cleanup hitter at first base. Paul Goldschmidt batting fifth, the DH, Ben Rice. Hitting sixth at third base, Ahmed Rosario. Batting seventh at second base, Jazz Chisholm. Hitting eighth, the shortstop, Anthony Volpe. Batting ninth, it's their catcher, Austin Wells. And on the mound, it's Cam Schlittler. Again, for New York, Grisham, Judge, Bellinger, Goldschmidt, Rice, Rosario, Chisholm, Volpe, and Wells. For Matt Quatrero's club, the Royals are 22-32, and Michael Garcia leads off. He'll be at third base, hitting second. The shortstop, Bobby Witt Jr., hitting third at first base. Vinny Pasquantino, the cleanup hitter, is the catcher, Salvador Perez. Batting fifth, the DH, is Carter Jensen. Batting sixth in left field, Lane Thomas. Hitting seventh in right field, Jack Caglione. Batting eighth at second base, Nick Lofton. And hitting ninth in center field, it's Kyle Isbell. And on the mound to begin this ballgame, the lefty, Bailey Falter. Again for the Royals, Garcia, Witt, Pasquantino, Perez, Jensen, Thomas, Caglione, Lofton, and Isbell. The umpires this evening, Nick Marley is behind the plate. Trip Gibson at first base. Ryan Blakeney at second base. Marvin Hudson, the crew chief, will be at third base. It's the Royals and the Yankees, game two. And Jake Eisenberg joins you in a moment.
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0: Tonight's pitching matchup is presented by IBEW Local 124, providing the best opportunities in the electrical field of construction for over a century. Bailey Falter takes the mound to start this bullpen game for the Royals. It's his second start this season and fifth appearance. Bailey Falter is still in search of his first outing with the Royals, in which he does not allow a run. For the Yankees, it's right-hander Cam Schlittler, who's been the best pitcher in baseball so far this season. A 150 ERA, that's the best in baseball. His 75 strikeouts tied for sixth most in the sport. It's the Royals and Yankees, game two of three. First pitch is next.
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6: Good evening from Kauffman Stadium. Tonight, the Kansas City Royals play game two of a three-game series against the New York Yankees. Thanks for joining us inside the IBEW Local 124 broadcast booth with the Hall of Famer Denny Matthews, Steve Stewart, and our producer-engineer Eric Guthrie. I'm Jake Eisenberg. Well, the Royals dropped the opener yesterday, and in heartbreaking fashion, they lost 4-3 to the Yankees after taking the lead in the bottom of the eighth, only to see it slip through their fingers in the top of the ninth inning. And so the Royals are now 22-32 so far this season. Now through the first 54 games, the first third of this 2026 year. The Royals are fourth in the American League Central, 9.5 games back of the first place Cleveland Guardians. Meanwhile, the New York Yankees are 10 games over 500. They're 32-22, second place in the American League East, 3.5 games behind the first place Tampa Bay Rays. The Royals have just taken the field wearing the home whites today, white tops, white bottoms, thick royal blue stripe down the side of each leg, Royals in royal blue script across the chest with royal blue numbers on the lower right side of the jersey and on the back. Bailey Falter on the mound wears number 36 with the nameplate in blue across the backs of the shoulders. Royal blue caps with a white button, interlocking white KC logo on the front panel. The Yankees are in their customary road grays, gray tops and gray bottoms. New York in navy letters, capital letters across the chest with big navy numbers on the back. And when the Yankees take the field, navy caps with the interlocking white NY on the front panel of the cap. It's a humid night at Kauffman Stadium, 80 degrees, partly cloudy skies. The stadium lights are on. Most of the field is covered in shade right now, so there's not much direct sunshine. Also not much of a breeze. It's kind of a lazy breeze going out toward the left field corner just before first pitch. Bailey Falter is making his fifth appearance of the season. This is his second start. He also started a bullpen game for the Royals last Tuesday against the Red Sox. And in that outing, Bailey Falter went two innings, allowed two runs on four hits, struck out two, but also walked three. He threw 39 pitches. To begin tonight's ball game, he faces lefty Trent Grisham, who Yankees manager Aaron Boone said he kept in the lineup and in the leadoff spot because of Grisham's career numbers against Bailey Falter. 5-for-5 with 3 home runs. So we'll see what happens. Grisham's in the lefty batter's box with Aaron Judge on deck and Cody Bellinger to follow. Bailey Falter on the middle of the mound. The lefty's into his windup. First pitch of the game. It's a fastball laced to center field. It hangs up for Kyle Isbell. He makes the catch. One pitch, one out for Bailey Falter. And he retires Trent Grisham for the first time ever. That first pitch is presented by Simply Fuel. 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As good a start as Bailey Falter could hope for. And now he faces three-time MVP Aaron Judge. Here's the pitch. Fastball hit on the ground towards shortstop. Witt backhands. Plants and throws to first in time for the out. Two away. Two pitches, two outs for Bailey Falter. Can he go three for three? Now he faces Cody Bellinger left on left. Salvador Perez is behind the plate catching tonight for the Royals. Mikel Garcia at third. Bobby Witt Jr. now positions up the middle at shortstop. First pitch to Bellinger. Fastball, letter high, called a strike, and it's 0-1. Bellinger was a statue in the batter's box. He was not going to make an out on the first pitch like the two batters before him. No balls and a strike on Bellinger, who homered yesterday. The pitch. Curveball hit high in the air, deep toward the right field fence. Caglione turns around. It's gone into the Royals' bullpen. Cody Bellinger is homered for a second consecutive game. And the Royals trail 1-0 in the top of the first inning. Bailey Falter had thrown two pitches and had gotten two outs. But on his fourth pitch, he gives up a run. Eighth home run of the season for Bellinger. Brings up Paul Goldschmidt, even stands from the right side. Falter delivers. The first pitch curveball over the outer edge. Strike one. Now the Royals infield shades to the left side with Nick Loft in the second baseman positioned up the middle. Vinny Pasquantino off the line at first. The pitch. Low and outside. One ball, one strike on Goldschmidt. Then in the outfield tonight, the Royals have Lane Thomas in left, Kyle Isbell in center, and Jack Caglione in right. Falter turns, kicks the right leg, and delivers. And it's low. Two balls and a strike on Paul Goldschmidt. One of three MVPs in the Yankees lineup, and they hit back to back to back. Judge, Bellinger, and Goldschmidt. Here's the 2-1 pitch. Just inside, 3-1 on Goldschmidt. He had an impactful single yesterday, even if it wasn't hard hit. A broken bat flare to the left side, and he wound up with an infield single that keyed the Yankees rally in the top of the ninth. Falter delivers, and Goldschmidt laces it down the left field line, just over Garcia's glove and into the left field corner. Goldschmidt rounds first, and he chugs his way to second base with a two-out double. So two outs on two pitches for Bailey Falter. But now, a solo home run and a double with two outs for the Yankees. Runner on second with two outs for Ben Rice, who's the Yankees DH for a second consecutive game. Moved down in the lineup. He hit third yesterday. He's batting fifth today. Left-hand hitter against the lefty Falter. And the pitch. In for a strike, and it's 0-1. Royals down 1-0 in the top of the first after Cody Bellinger hit a two-out solo home run into the Royals' bullpen in right field. Falter delivers, and Rice rips it toward right. It hangs up for Caglione, who makes a shoestring snow cone catch right at the tops of the laces of his cleats. Ben Rice is out by the slimmest of margins, and the top of the first is over. Does Aaron Boone want to challenge whether or not Caglione made the catch? He does. He's made the headset motion, and so the top of the first is not quite over. The call on the field was out, and that came from the first base umpire, Tripp Gibson.
1: New York is challenging the call of catch on the field.
6: That's the voice of Marvin Hudson, the third base umpire and the crew chief. If it's a catch, the inning is over. If it's not a catch, and the Yankees get another run. Paul Goldschmidt came around to score from second on the play.
0: And the key being that the call on the field was out. Thank goodness. That may come down to that.
6: Well, it's right in the very bottom of his glove. And the question is, did it hit the ground, and did the ground help him secure it? And the look that we're seeing on Crown Vision is, let's just say, close enough to be uncomfortable. There's no question that Ben Rice hit the ball hard. There have been, well, four hard hit balls against Bailey Falter in the inning. The only one that wasn't hard hit was Trent Grisham, who lined out to center on the first pitch.
0: Jack's sunglasses came flying down as the ball was nestling into his webbing.
6: Royals down 1-0, top of the first. And hoping to head back to the dugout with just that margin. Bailey Falter is going to throw some pitches to stay loose. It's been a quick first inning, Denny. He's only thrown 11 pitches. The Yankees clearly had a plan of attack against Falter, and that is swing.
7: I'm sure they've scouted him over and over. And, you know, Bailey's problems basically are he leaves too many pitches in the middle of the plate, and thus he is very hittable. And that has been, if he's got decent stuff, but he doesn't locate it where he should at times, and that's his failing in a sense.
6: It has been a tough road with the Royals for Bailey Falter. Here's Marvin Hudson.
1: After review, the call on the field is overturned with no catch. We have a run scored. Batter runner to first. New York will retain their challenge.
6: So no catch for Caglione. That means that Ben Rice is safe at first, and he has an RBI single. And the umpires award Paul Goldschmidt home, as is the correct call in this situation. And the Royals trail 2-0 after the overturned call. Runner on first with two outs for right-handed hitting Ahmed Rosario. So Falter's not quite done with the first yet. He delivers. And Rosario takes high, ball one. This is Bailey Falter's 10th career appearance with the Royals since he was acquired in a trade with the Pirates last year, right at the very end of the trade deadline, down to the final minutes. He delivers, and Rosario hits it high in the air, deep left field. Thomas is back, onto the track, he's out of room, it's gone into the fountains. A two-run homer for Amen Rosario. And the Royals now trail 4-0 in the top of the first inning. A ball game that began so promisingly with outs on the first two pitches has now been the exact opposite for the next 11.
0: And not just a game of inches, but centimeters, maybe millimeters, to whether or not that ball nestles into Jack's webbing. And with that call being overturned, it opens the door, and now three more runs score.
6: Now Jazz Chisholm Jr. steps to the plate. Lefty-lefty matchup. Falter's first pitch. And it's in for a strike, 0-1. Now Bailey Falter has allowed at least one run in every single appearance of his time with the Royals. He delivers. Fastball high, and the count's now 1-1 on Jazz Chisholm Jr.

0: Here's the pitch. Chisholm rips it to right field. It stays up for Caglione, who leaps and makes the grab, streaking into right center. No doubt he caught that one hard as it was hit, and now the inning is over. But it was not a good top of the first inning for Bailey Falter or the Royals. The Yankees score four runs on four hits, including two home runs. There were no errors and nobody left on base. We go to the bottom of the first at Kauffman Stadium. Yankees 4, Royals coming up.
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